0: No failures. The Telstra boss is among those who'll give evidence in Canberra today after the system stoppage left many Aussies without phone services. WorkSafe ACT has issued a safety alert, reminding locals of the importance of keeping construction sites secure. Deputy Work Health and Safety Commissioner Peggy Cheong says those who don't face hefty fines, and it's also a safety issue.
1: A construction site is very attractive as a playground to young people who, unawares, if they do gain access, is a serious threat to their safety, serious injuries or death even.
0: And tomorrow night is our last chance to check out Canberra's Winter in the City Festival before it wraps up. More than 14,000 people have already flocked to the event, checking out a bunch of local businesses, restaurants and bars. Doug Millen from the City Renewal Authority says they're finishing off with some of their biggest performances.
2: Circus Oz doing an incredible new show called Here, There and Everywhere. And then the shows by Flux Entertainment hourly from 5:30 are different each hour.
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0: Canberra Brave have gone down to the combined Canada-USA All-Stars team in the ice hockey last night at the AIS. The All-Stars taking a 12-5 win to wrap up the Ice Hockey Classic. And Raiders women's coach Darren Borthwick has praised the club's defence and says they'll play a key role in securing a win against the Roosters at GIO tomorrow.
4: Our ability to defend at the moment and stay connected there as a group is working really well for us in our attack. So once they know that they can have that defensive wall, it just takes a little bit of pressure off in attack.
0: Kickoff is at 12:45 p.m.
3: Alexander Watson Insulation. Canberra's cold, but your house doesn't have to be.
0: Clouds clearing in 15 today, mostly sunny and 16 tomorrow, then sunny and 16 on Sunday. 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

0: 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Hey, it's Ash here on Canberra's Hit 104.7, and I heard you want to win $1 million. Is that right?
1: This is Hits.
0: Is there anywhere else right now that you have a chance at winning $1 million? I think the answer might be no. So let's get you in with a chance. Get you into the Millionaire's Lounge. What do you have to do to win $1 million, you ask? Well, you gotta guess the $1 million voice. 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So let me give you this hour's voice.
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Let's get to the man, the myth, the legend. The myth is real. It's Coolio, Gangsta's Paradise on Hit.

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18: Yuma and good morning, I'm Hayden Vassera. Police say a driver is unaccounted for and part of the Hume Highway is closed northbound following a crash and fire southwest of Goulburn this morning. New South Wales Police say a road train and a B-double collided at Bradalbin. The 31-year-old driver of the road train has been treated for minor injuries, while police say the driver of the B-double remains unaccounted for. Diversions are in place via the Federal Highway and Barton Highway via Canberra. An update on the temporary closure on the building on One More Street, with air monitoring, testing and collecting in all habitable areas now complete. Results show no detection of asbestos-containing material, with Infrastructure Canberra

0: allowing controlled access for tenants to retrieve essential items. The building will remain closed to allow for remediation works. A reminder that changes to Canberra's bus network and timetable come in from Monday. We'll see the return of rapid bus services to West and North Belconnen and changes to a bunch of school services. Students, parents and carers are urged to check out the updated timetables, ready for the start of Term 3 next week. The 2026 Kakapo Travel Safety Index has rated Canberra as the safest city in Australia for travellers with a score of 88 out of 100. With this score, the nation's capital has cleared the global mean of 78.5, placing it in the top 20% of the safest cities in the world. And it's the final day of Kanga Cup action in Canberra, with grand finals being played out at Southwell Park in Lynham today. It comes after 4 days of competition in the International Youth Football Tournament.
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0: The future for Canberra United has been secured with a new owner locked in for the football club. Australian Sports Group has now been announced as the new owner of Canberra's A-League women's team. It ensures Canberra United's ongoing participation in the competition and includes an option to introduce an A-League men's side in the capital for the 2028-29 season. And Raiders second rower Hudson Young says he's honoured to run with Tom Starling this weekend, who's playing his 150th game for the club against the Bunnies at GIO.
2: Playing 150 games for the one club is an awesome achievement for himself. 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So getting to play 150 games alongside him is really special, and we need to make sure we turn up for him and get the win.
3: Alexander Watson Insulation. Canberra's cold, but your house doesn't have to be.
0: Clouds clearing in 15 today, mostly sunny and 16 tomorrow, then sunny and 16 on Sunday. 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

0: to get you into the millionaire mood. Yeah, you heard that one right. You have your shot of getting into the Millionaire's Lounge, which could win you $1 million. Your bank account would be looking pretty nice, but you gotta guess the million-dollar voice. A new voice every hour, another shot to yourself in the Millionaire's Lounge. Well, this hour...
1: It was a lot of dynamics, man, and a lot of emotions. And I'm a Libra. I sweep things under the rug. I hate confrontation. So, and I'm the type of person now. I don't know if it's a flaw or it's a protective mechanism in me. When I'm done, I'm not going back.
0: That is this hour's million-dollar voice. 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You have half an hour on the clock now to get the artist name in on the Hit 104.7 website. Your shot, yes, at $1 million. All right, let's get back to your R&B Fridays. Gary Graham's going to do a little bit of dancey dance, and Ozzy, the Kid Laroi's Girls, is going to play. You know, you know.

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1: Yes, it's going to be a big couple of weeks ahead. 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The first category will be revealed Monday morning. Last year, we crowned the best bakery, the best butcher, best food truck. What will be crowning best of Canberra this year? You got to keep it locked to your number one hit breaky show. It's Rod and Gabby back to wake you up Monday morning, 6 a.m. And right now, to get you through your R&B Fridays, it is Boys to Men.

It's like I'm 17 again, peach fuzz on my face. Looking on the case, trying to find a hella taste. 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Chevy, it's getting kind of heavy. Relevant, selling it, dipping away. Time keeps slipping away. Zipping the safe, flipping for pay. 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

0: 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And well, the timer is up.
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0: So it is time that I get to reveal this hour's Million Dollar Voice. Yes, from when I say the clue to when I reveal, there is half an hour. Like I said, that timer is up.
2: It was a lot of dynamics, man, and a lot of emotions. And I'm a Libra. I sweep things under the rug. I hate confrontation. So, and I'm the type of person now. I don't know if it's a flaw or it's a protective mechanism in me. When I'm done, I'm not going back.
0: 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You're my darling angel. 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Did you get the right name in on the 104.7 website? 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

0: David Guetta, Usher. What would we do without you? 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Of course, Mr. DJ Konski soundtracking your lunchtime, getting you closer and closer to the weekend. Of course, on a Friday, it's R&B Fridays themed. It is perfect. It comes up next after the midday news. 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

0: Star News.
1: Yuma, good afternoon. I'm Renee Bigatko. Tragedy on our roads. A driver has died after a major truck crash and fire southwest of Goulburn this morning. Police say a road train and B-double collided at Bradalbin, with the 31-year-old road train driver taken to hospital with minor injuries. The Hume Highway is now open in both directions after traffic had to be diverted via Canberra, with drivers urged to expect some delays as the area gets cleaned up. Some relief for local businesses who operate out of one more street in the city that's been closed since the start of the month. Tests have found no traces of asbestos in habitable areas of the building, with Access Canberra allowing tenants to get essential items out. But the building remains closed to allow for remediation works. There's calls for a ban on public e-scooter and e-bike riding between midnight and 6 a.m. to limit reckless and drunken riding behaviour. That's according to the president of the Canberra e-scooter club, David Hine, who says responsible riders are getting a bad rap.
2: I'm hoping to achieve far better rider behaviour because it impacts on us as private riders because people see people on e-scooters and e-bikes and associate that with us.
1: Telstra was reportedly warned for months that it was susceptible to the kind of outage that hit the nation last week. Foreign Minister Penny Wong has told Nine a probe into the chaos is continuing.
3: We do want to understand, all of us want to understand how this happened, how it was possible and how we can ensure it does not happen again.
1: And there's calls for kids as young as 7 to have their blood pressure routinely checked, with stats showing 1 in 11 Aussie children have high blood pressure.
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1: Checking sport after ongoing uncertainty, Canberra United's future is finally secured. The Australian Sports Group has been locked in as their new owner, ensuring United's ongoing participation in the Women's A-League comp. While the bid for a men's team is a step closer, with the new deal including an option to introduce an A-League men's side in the capital for the 2028-29 season. The Raiders' Grace Kemp says vibes are high in the squad ahead of tomorrow's home clash against the Roosters.
5: They're a side stacked with absolute stars, but as you can see, our team is as well. We've formed such a great connection and we're really excited to go head-to-head with some great footy this weekend.
1: And it's the final day of Kanga Cup action in Canberra, with grand finals being played out at Southwell Park in Lynham today.
6: Alexander Watson Insulation. Canberra's cold, but your house doesn't have to be.
1: Mostly sunny with a top of 15 today. Similar conditions tomorrow after an early frost, 16. 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

Jimmy Dean. On the cover of a magazine. 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Jean Kelly, Fred Astaire, Ginger Rogers.

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Oh, oh.

0: 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Hey, inside the next 5 minutes, artists that legitimately changed the lives of other people in their lives when they became famous.
1: And we live the what? 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Now we're playing Super Bowls, World Cups, multiple Grammys, taking care of our families. Apple paved the road in his province, put pipes for plumbing in his neighborhood. Changed his neighborhood. What?
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0: 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And hey, I've got a good feeling that you could win $1 million here on Hit 104.7. Yes, it's with our million dollar voices. But my question always is, when we give away some cash, fingers crossed, what are you going to spend it on?
1: Well, we are building a house, so yeah, definitely go towards that.
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16: Yuma, good afternoon. I'm Renee Bigatko. A driver has died after a major truck crash and fire at Bradalbin, southwest of Goulburn this morning. Police say a road train and B-double collided, with the 31-year-old road train driver treated for minor injuries before being taken to Yass Hospital for mandatory testing. While the body of the second driver is yet to be formally identified, the Hume Highway is back open in both directions after traffic had to be diverted via Canberra, with drivers told to expect some delays. Opposition leader Mark Parton has responded after graffiti targeting him with profanities was plastered on a wall across the road from the assembly.
17: It amused me somewhat as I went to get my morning coffee. You know, I mean, I've upset someone. We're not taking your meth away yet. All right, so just chill a bit.
16: A wide range of Telstra executives are being grilled at a Senate inquiry into last week's outage. First up, CEO Vicky Brady, who's admitted maintenance on one of three servers nationwide went awry.
18: Prior to this issue happening, there had been a fault on this server and a design change was implemented. So it was working different to our standard design for how this server would operate in our network. That was

0: not documented.
1: A reminder, changes to Canberra's bus network and timetable come in from Monday. We'll see the return of rapid bus services to West and North Belconnen and changes to a bunch of school services. Students, parents and carers are being urged to check out the updated timetables ready for the start of Term 3 next week. And Canberra has been rated as the safest city in Australia for travellers, according to the 2026 Kakapo Travel Safety Index. We got a score of 88 out of 100, also placing us in the top 20% of the safest cities in the world.
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1: Checking sport, Australian Sports Group are the new owners of Canberra United, locking in the club's future after ongoing uncertainty. It ensures United's ongoing participation in the Women's A-League comp and includes an option to introduce an A-League men's side in the capital for the 2028-29 season. Raiders coach Ricky Stewart's had this to say about the speculation around Corey Horsburgh's future with the club following reports the Broncos are circling.
3: As I say, I don't know too much about it. I don't know what interest there is.
1: Our guys take on the Bunnies at home tomorrow. And Canberra's first badminton centre has opened in Fishwick.
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1: Mostly sunny with a top of 15 today. Similar conditions tomorrow after an early frost, 16. 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
1: 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Missy Elliott, work it on your R&B Friday. 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Hey, do you know Gabby's writing a book?
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1: It's a little bit of romanticism. Well, this morning we learned exactly why Gabby is writing it and Rod isn't.
3: I'm sure they're a beautiful pant.
4: Surely.
3: A beautiful,
4: it's probably like a moleskin.
3: A great pair of slacks.
4: Yeah.
3: But when I hear that she went to untie
4: his... imagining some Adidas trackies with some stripes down the side.
3: Yeah, sometimes you've got to untie your dacks because you've double knotted the drawstring. Not sexy. So that's why Gabby's writing it and I'm not.
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1: But I don't understand why. See, it's burning me to hold on to this. I know this is something I gotta do, but that don't mean I want to. What I'm trying to say is that I love you. 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

0: 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Yes, it was Pitbull. 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So another one will come at you just after the 2 o'clock news. 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

0: Fridays. She is obviously the queen of R&B Fridays. But hey, inside the next 10 minutes, I'm going to play you the next million dollar voice, which means, yes, you have another shot at getting yourself in the Millionaire's Lounge, another shot at $1 million. Angela's and Turner on 131060. You said you'd buy your forever home if you won $1 million. What would this forever home have in it?
1: Oh, God, like a nice theatre room, maybe one with a, you know, that we can, an ocean view or the balcony, just, yeah, a good outside entertainment area because we like to entertain with friends and, yeah, it would just be amazing.
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6: Yuma, good afternoon. I'm Renee Bigatko. Tests have found no traces of asbestos in habitable areas of the building at One More Street in the city, where a bunch of services operate from, like the City Health Centre. Access Canberra is allowing tenants to get essential items out, but the building remains closed to allow for remediation works. It's been closed since the start of the month after asbestos was found in a plant room. There's calls for the ACT government to schedule a curfew to prevent people from using public e-scooters and e-bikes between midnight and 6 a.m. President of the Canberra e-scooter club, David Hine, says it's to limit the number of reckless riders and stop responsible riders from getting a bad rap.
7: Curb the drunken riding at that time of night. Places like Civic and just doing really stupid things on them. I did see one person with three people on one scooter.
6: Telstra bosses are under fire at a Senate inquiry today.

0: answering for the nationwide outage that left millions stranded without service. In a damning submission, the telco giant confessed the crisis could have been avoided if basic maintenance procedures had been properly handled. And local families are urged to check out updated bus timetables in Canberra ahead of school heading back for Term 3 next week. Changes to the bus network and timetable come in from Monday, including the return of rapid bus services to West and North Belconnen and changes to some school services.
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0: Checking sport, the Australian Sports Group has been locked in as Canberra United's new owner, ensuring United's ongoing participation in the Women's A-League comp. ASG Group CEO Theo Fotopoulos says their first priority is to get player and coach contracts sorted.
2: We'd like to get that wrapped up quicker than later. And we feel very confident with the reaction we've had so far from the players that that will happen in haste.
0: The deal also includes an option to introduce a local A-League men's side for the 2028-29 season. And the Raiders' Grace Kemp says she's excited for Ellie Brander to make her debut against the Roosters at home tomorrow.
3: She's definitely worked so hard to get where she is today and she's got such a great backing. I think we'll definitely have the whole of the Central Coast with us in GIO, which is really exciting.
1: Alexander Watson Insulation. Canberra's cold, but your house doesn't have to be.
0: Mostly sunny with a top of 15 today. 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

0: 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And make sure you're locked in right here from 6 a.m. Monday morning because something big and probably the best thing is going down here in your Brekkie Show.
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2: 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The first category revealed Monday.
0: Yes, you heard him. The first category will be revealed this Monday morning. It's all thanks to our friends at Monero Screens. 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
0: 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Hey, I keep saying it's okay if you didn't know. 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Les D-Getter and Akon up next. Keep it locked here on Hit.
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Bruno Mars with the party to take us to your R&B Fridays afternoon. It is me, done for the day. Carrie and Tommy up next to drive you home. And well, it's basic.

0: The weekend now, right? 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All right. Monday morning, Rod and Gabby will be back. And remember, we announced the first category to find the best of Canberra. 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And hey, if you want your chance at $1 million, make sure you're also locked right here because all weekend, more chances for you to get in to the Millionaire's Lounge. No other place to keep it. 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
2: Yuma, good afternoon. I'm Renee Bigatko. There's calls for witnesses to alleged historical sexual assaults that happened at Puffin's Donuts in Belcon and Mall back in the 80s. Anyone with info about these alleged assaults or similar incidents at the shop is urged to call Crime Stoppers. A driver has died after a B-double carrying aerosols crashed into the back of a road train at Bradalbin, southwest of Goulburn this morning. The 31-year-old road train driver was treated for minor injuries before being taken to Yass Hospital for mandatory testing, while the body of the second driver is yet to be identified. The Hume Highway is back open in both directions with some delays. Opposition leader Mark Parton has responded after graffiti targeting him with profanities was plastered on a wall across the road from the Assembly.
3: It amused me somewhat as I went to get my morning coffee. You know, I mean, I've upset someone. We're not taking your meth away yet. All right, so just chill a bit.
2: And crews have been busy dealing with a house fire on Dalrymple Street in Red Hill, which is closed between Logan Street and Goyder Street. Luckily, no one was home at the time, but locals are still urged to avoid the area. Now, Canberra's Fuel Watch make fuel prices yesterday's problem. Switch to an EV with Alliance Leasing. A litre of unleaded will set you back about $1.77, while diesel is sitting at $1.97 a litre.
0: Lighting up moments at QAGL. The energy for around here.
2: Checking sport, the new owners of Canberra United say their first priority is to get player and coach contracts sorted. Now the club's future is secure. The deal ensures United's ongoing participation in the Women's A-League comp and includes an option to introduce a local A-League men's side.
4: We definitely want to set up all the correct systems and infrastructure with the women, consolidate that team. Once that infrastructure is set up, we're going to leverage it for the men's team. That's the approach. Get the girls right, and then we can move quickly with the men.
2: Australian Sports Group CEO Theo Fotopoulos there. And Raiders coach Ricky Stewart has given an update on Matty Nicholson's return. He's been off for about 4 months after shoulder surgery.
5: Matty's first game back will be next week, and he'll be more likely coming back through Cup. There's, you know, so much enthusiasm and energy to come back and play.
2: Our guys take on the Bunnies at home here in Canberra tomorrow.
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2: Mostly sunny with a top of 15 today. Similar conditions tomorrow after an early frost, 16. 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
1: and Tommy Little.
0: This is Carrie and Tommy.
2: Yes, welcome to it for your Friday afternoon. Big show on the way today, guys.
3: Oh, I feel like it's a big weekend ahead.
4: Is it? What have you got on?
3: Nothing. Just life.
2: I'm actually just optimistic.
3: I might be living this weekend.
2: Yeah,
3: I might cook some food tomorrow.
4: Oh yeah.
3: I've had an idea that I'm just going to maybe offer to cook randoms food, and I'll drive around to the house and put a little burner out the back of my car and cook for them.
4: But where are you meeting the randoms?
3: I was just going to put it out on Instagram. Is this
4: insane? No. Oh, my God, don't put it on Instagram.
3: That's insane.
4: If you're going to do it, do randoms that you'll come across so that there's no ulterior, like, not Instagram.
3: Okay, what are you doing on the weekend?
4: Now I'm protecting you from whatever you're doing.
3: So we're both cooking for randoms.
4: Just go to the park. No, the dog park, because then you know they're a good person because they got a dog. Did it?
3: Yeah. Anyway, doesn't matter. There's a huge show coming up. We have a meet and greet with Boyz II Men. We have a meet and greet.
4: Please don't put it on your Insta.
3: The Boyz II Men thing? Okay, no, I'll take it down.
4: No, the random thing.
2: Put it on your Insta because we're going to give it away in the show tonight.
3: Oh, yes.
2: So you don't

0: That is coming up a bit later in the show.
1: Is that how desperate you are to find a woman that you're now going to offer to cook people food for free?
0: You're definitely not a woman. No, oh, sorry.
1: As if you'd be that. Nah.
0: No.
1: That ladies, body, no way am I cooking for you.
0: I want someone with an appetite, and it looks like you haven't eaten in weeks. Thank you very much. Madame, where's Wide Load Wayne back when we need him? Big show coming up, including because we have, I think, the best actor in Australia. We have, as I mentioned, those Boys to Men tickets to give away, but also...
1: Cash.
0: Oh, cash, we have. Cash. Sorry, we do have cash to give away, but also the star of... one of my favourite reality TV shows. Stay with us.

0: sticking his hand up to drive the car this week. Young Grazer. I haven't seen Grazer in years.
1: I thought he dropped off the face of the earth.
0: No, he went to prison.
1: Oh, did he?
0: Yeah. But just a short.
1: What for?
0: He left the bins out.
1: That'll get you.
0: Yeah. Anyway.
1: Yeah. You know, the council's onto it now.
0: No, it wasn't that. It was that initially. Mm-hmm. And then they, you know.
2: Went through his bins.
0: They went through his bins and they found.

0: the, as you would call them, herb clippins, Carrie, if you know what I mean. Hey, 420 blazer.
1: Is Drazer, what's his name?
0: Grazer.
1: Grazer.
0: Is, oh, hang on. Jesse? No, he's good. He's actually coming now. Oh, Tommy.
1: Don't let go.
0: You got the music in you. We got to get what you give. And that song is called Don't Give Up by the Eurythmics.
1: No.
0: Damn it. Was that close?
1: Not Maroon 5.
0: Oh, that's the guy I was thinking of before, off air.
1: Adam Levine.
0: Yes.
1: I don't know.
0: Okay.
2: You get what you give, New Radicals.
1: The New Radicals.
0: Who would you call the old Radicals? Probably the Beatles.
2: Oh, yeah.
0: Oh, Grace is coming back. Next one. Tommy?
2: Yeah.
0: Oh, no. It's got that thing that I loved and then I hated where he goes, wait a minute, just stop the track. No, play it.
1: Why don't you like that?
0: I loved it at the start and then I'm like,
1: who is it then?
0: It is Mambo number 4. That is by Heart, Mind and Soul, something like that. Erica Garrett's or something?
2: Nah, it's Medusa.
0: Oh, Medusa. And it's called Heart, Mind and Body or something?
1: No.
0: Oh,
2: heart is in there?
0: Heart and soul? It's heart and head and heart. Head
2: piece
0: and heart.
2: Of your heart. Down.
1: You're thinking of Head and Heart by, God, what's happened to us? That we did it. Oh, my God, oh, that feeling's just begun. Da-da-da-da-da. That's Head and Heart.
2: Yeah, sure.
1: It is, isn't it?
2: I have no idea.
0: It is, yes. Oh, Grazer, come back!
2: Oh, I reckon you'll know this one.
0: Grazer, can you come back a little?
1: Oh, No Air, Jordan Sparks. Whoa. Best song ever.
2: We're on the board.
0: We just got one so far.
2: Yeah.
0: Oh, is Grazer going to have another hoon?
1: What?
0: Hang on.
1: He was speeding. He's going to get done again if he keeps going that fast.
0: Oh, my God, he's coming reverse just as fast.
1: Oh, with you.
3: Happiness.
1: Yeah, happiness.
0: Tommy?
2: Yes?
0: Is it called Happiness is a Highway and it's I Want to Ride It by Janis Joplin?
1: No, it's...
0: and the Funky Bunch. I'm not done.
1: Can you go again, slower? With you.
0: I've never heard that.
2: The name of the last artist is in this name.
0: Oh, Medusa.
2: No.
3: Is it Sparks?
0: Jordan. Jordan.
2: No, Alexis Jordan.
0: Alexis Jordan sparks me up.
1: Can you play it?
2: Happy now.
0: Oh, I know this song.
2: Yeah.
1: Do.
3: We should play that after.
1: Can we play it now?
3: Yeah, we'll play it now.

0: Your R&B Fridays, it's Carrie Bickmore and Tommy Little.
1: Oh, one of our faves has stepped into the
2: studio. I think she's the favourite on the team.
1: I think
2: she's my favourite.
1: I said one of the faves because I was just
2: trying to be nice.
1: Trying to be like gentler, but she's absolutely my favourite.
2: Yeah. Welcome, producer Darcy.
3: Yay. Sorry, Sammy.
4: Is it because she's only here half the week? So you don't have to deal with it.
2: She's a better person to deal with.
4: All right, let's swap. I'm going to go part time. Darcy, go full time.
2: What are you going to do if you go part time? Go camping more?
1: Yeah, look after her kids. Yeah.
3: Come babysit my German kids.
4: I'd rather Karen Tommy Hamey.
2: Why are they German? Is that what you're
4: saying? German? Hello, Darcy.
0: Obviously, Darcy's the favourite. And Carrie definitely knows her.
3: You know me very well.
2: I was like, are they German? I was like, is that because Harvey's part German? I was like, he looks very Aussie.
1: What have you got for us, Darcy?
3: I have a woo-woo love story to bring you.
2: Oh. Ooh.
3: So, a lady in San Diego paid $35 for an Etsy psychic to sketch her the love of her life.
1: So
2: on Etsy, she came across someone who does drawings of your future partner.
3: Yep. So she...
2: What are you laughing at?
0: Did you say Etsy?
3: I thought so too, but I was going to...
2: She's also on a jet ski.
3: So she gets this drawing and then a week later she meets someone and then it's going well, things are going well, and she realises he looks like the drawing that the psychic did and now they're engaged.
1: But hang on. Hang on, have you got the drawing?
3: No.
4: What do you mean? I'll get it.
1: Yeah. Because I'm imagining for $35, it could look
2: like a generic man.
1: I reckon if I drew a man, Jesse
2: would
1: boy,
2: be the
0: standard issue.
1: You're very attractive, but I think you are. I think anyone that drew a white man would
2: draw
1: look
2: a Jesse.
1: Remotely like Jesse.
2: I agree. Mm. Yeah. I agree. Let's see.
0: Oh, it does. It really does.
1: Oh, I don't know.
2: No, it doesn't. The top one looks like a generic hot man.
1: And the bottom one looks like a munted version.
2: And the bottom one looks like a generic man, just not as hot.
1: Actually, both kind of look like Jesse.
0: Yeah, that's what I was thinking.
2: Lucrezia, how you're our favourite.
3: Let me explain. Lucrezia gets her... Lucrezia.
2: Yeah.
3: She's from Florence. She gets her psychic powers to draw something by hand, then puts it through a computer and comes up with this image. But we thought we should do someone on the team.
2: Oh, my God. Yeah, do someone.
3: So you know how I try to help you, Carrie?
2: Yes.
3: I have your husband in front of me.
2: Oh, my God.
1: We buried the lead. I was like, Darcy usually brings such better stuff than this.
3: No, that's why I don't have the picture of them.
2: Oh, my God. I love this. Show me who... Am I going to be happy or disappointed?
3: I don't want to say.
2: Hold on. So this is the psychic lady's done this.
3: We have paid Lucia, whatever her name is, to draw your future soulmate.
2: Yeah.
3: And you will find him within 6 to 18 months.
2: Okay.
0: Ooh. Gary's reaction.
2: What if I don't want to find you?
1: Oh, my God. Who does that look? It looks like someone famous.
0: Is it Shamarmalade?
2: Just to be clear, that's not Etsy. Someone in our freaking team.
3: No, I swear.
1: Carrie's going, he's 20.
3: Yeah, he's actually bang on for Bickmore.
1: He's one of Ollie's mates.
2: He's got a good head of hair.
1: Yeah, you'd want to at 20.
3: Also, she actually has given me a few points on him as well from the reading.
2: I'm going to write this down, yeah?
3: Okay, so you'll find him after a noticeable change in your personal or social life, such as a work shift, a relocation energy, or a new routine.
0: Oh, when you go back to university, you'll see him there.
3: You will meet him through real world personalities rather than online.
2: Mm-hmm.
0: Ollie. Yeah.
3: She drew
2: about my child.
4: It's not your child's mate.
3: She drew a King of Petals card, which is provider energy. So even though he might be young, he provides.
2: He's got too much hair.
0: Does he provide?
2: Does he need a haircut?
1: Yeah, he's 20.
2: This is not a mullet like they all wear.
3: He'll be protective and loyal.
2: Mm-hmm.
3: And the Page of Cups card was drawn, which point to hobbies such as music, creative work, fishing, art, and sports.
1: All the things you love.
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1: Because this is so exciting. One of my favourite TV shows.
2: No surprise here.
1: For a long time has been Naked and Afraid. If you've never seen Naked and Afraid, it is exactly what it sounds like. It's two people that get dropped into the wilderness naked and they quickly become afraid and they have to survive. They've never met each other usually, and it's all the trials and tribulations of survival with a bit of nudity thrown in. There is now a new version, Naked and Afraid Global Showdown, and it's available to stream on HBO Max and watch on Discovery. And we have one of the Aussies here, Kai Furno. G'day, Kai.
3: Hello. Thank you.
2: Nice to have you here. Now, we didn't realise, well, I didn't realise till you walked in and you pointed out that we met on the project like 14 years ago when you did your first one, and now you're saying you've done 9 Naked and Afraid?
3: 9 different challenges. I mean, it's one of those addictive things, unfortunately.
2: The naked bit or the afraid bit?
3: Well, I'm never afraid. I think that's part of the thing I love about it. And I'm not really into the nudity either, but it's just the survival is so pure, and you start from scratch with absolutely nothing, and there's no challenge quite like it.
1: Kai, I think this is why I find the show, to be honest, quite funny, because I don't think anyone's into the nudity bit. I imagine it was just when they first pitched the show, they went, hey, it's called Afraid, and they are out there and they're alone. And someone goes, one of the execs went, no. And in a panic, they went, and they're naked. Because whenever I watch, it's people getting bitten on the junk by ants and stuff. Have you been bitten on the junk by stuff?
3: I mean, I'm sure multiple times. I mean, that's just part of it. I've been in the Amazon and there's like a million things crawling on you at all times and all moments. So, yeah, I'm sure that's probably happened. I try and block those bits out though. Yeah.
2: Well, I was reading about, so I didn't know much about it. So it's a 40-day challenge. You're given no food, no water, no clothes, and you've just got to use your bushcraft skills to set up life.
1: Interesting choice of work. Wording their character.
2: What did I say?
1: Using your bushcraft.
2: Or lack thereof. I don't know. Are we going with bush or not?
1: I don't know.
2: I mean, that may have changed over the 14 years too.
3: You know what? I try not to think about that either. I mean, there's people that really enjoy the nude aspect of it. And it actually came from the quote from the Bible where Adam and Eve ate the apple and they saw they were naked and became afraid. So that was where the concept came from.
2: Is that right?
3: And it was 21 days initially, but then they started getting bigger and bigger, and now they do 40. I've done 45 days as my longest. They've done a 60-day.
1: All up, because you've done 9, you said, so all up, you've probably spent nearly a year of your life naked and afraid.
3: Almost 200 days I'm at now.
1: Wow.
2: What's been the most hectic moment of the whole, over the 9 years? What's the moment where you were like, you say you're not often afraid, that you were genuinely afraid?
3: It's probably my very, very first one. I was in the swamps in Louisiana. We'd reached the 21 days. There wasn't a lot of food, but they had what's called the extraction. So you get put in the insertion, and then you have to move somewhere else for the extraction. And for this one, they decided we had to walk waist deep in alligator swamp water. We're in Louisiana swamps. We get to this area, there's alligators all around, and you can see them, right? And they look like dinosaurs. I've never seen anything like it. And I'm like,
1: and you're naked.
3: And you're naked.
1: Yes,
3: yeah.
1: I know
2: it's funny. Too. Not even just having bathers on makes it more vulnerable.
1: I know.
3: But then, you know, the instructions of being like, slide your feet carefully along the bottom just to make sure that, you know, if you feel an alligator with your feet, just back off. But I can see the alligators, but then our extraction's a helicopter. So it flies in and all the alligators sink to the bottom. Oh. So now we've got like no idea where the alligators are. And I just like, if anyone ever watches it, you see me just look at Billy and it's that old thing. Like, I don't have to be faster than the alligator to get to that helicopter.
1: What do you think it is about the show that makes you keep going back?
3: I think it challenges like challenges you like nothing else that you have access to. Like every time I go out, I just want to see what I can achieve and how far I can go. Like I had a car accident once and broke my back, and a doctor said, you'll never be physically active again for the rest of your life. And I think in my head, I'm like, well, how far can I push it? And every time I go out, I'm like, well, I can still, like, I've always got back up again, and I've managed to keep going. So I think it's this sort of perverse look at what my limits are, and I've never reached them.
2: So Are all the people in there good at doing bushcraft stuff, or your very first one, you had no idea, and now 14 years on, you do know what you're doing? Or does everybody have some baseline skill? Like, could I just go in there, for example, and learn on the job, or it's not like that?
3: Well, I always say that survival's 80% mindset. So if you've got a good attitude, can laugh at yourself, and you're very adaptable and a problem solver, you'll probably make it 21 days. And that's what happens. So
2: does anyone ever hook up?
3: Oh, look, people have, but it is not nice. I mean, you think you haven't brushed your teeth, you've not showered, you know, there's just so much going on.
2: Desperate times call for desperate measures, though, you know.
3: Yeah, I mean, I've never been tempted, but...
1: I can't think of anything worse.
3: You're right. I know. And you're sleeping on the ground. And as you say, there's bugs everywhere. It's not a pretty sight. But people have gotten desperate out there, I guess, or connected in a way. I don't know.
1: Oh, my God.
2: Mm. You're just imagining it now.
1: I'm imagining it. And also, like, I'm imagining if you're into that version of the person, I imagine you're committing to them and saying you love them. And then as soon as you both get to a hotel and they have a shower, you're like, they're so clean. You have 9 books. You've written 9 books.
3: Yes.
1: That's too many.
3: You know, HarperCollins, they just keep asking me to write one a year. So
1: I want more. Right. I assumed when you said 9, and I'm sorry to be rude about this, but I'll be honest, I assume when anybody says they've written 9 books, I'm like, they'll be self-published, all of them.
3: No.
1: And so when you mention HarperCollins, then every one of these is a ripper, and I hope for more.
2: Well, you've got me hooked. I'm into it. Where do I watch it, Tommy?
1: You can see Naked and Afraid, Global Showdown. It's available to stream on HBO Max and watch on Discovery. Also, Kai, you can get all of your books, I'm assuming, where any good books are sold, through the wonderful folks at HarperCollins. And let's hope there's 9 of them and there's many more to come. Kai Furnow, thank you so much for joining us.
3: Thank you for having me.
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0: Around the country for your drive home to Sabo. It's Carrie Bickmore and Tommy Little.
1: Does everybody, mm-hmm. when they travel with a spare pair of undies in the bottom of their backpack or their travel bag?
2: What's
1: their carry-on bag?
2: When you travel, I only travel with carry-on, so all my stuff's in there.
1: Yeah. Ever, you only travel with carry-on?
2: Pretty much. I can't remember when I had it.
0: But if you do like a long haul, like you're going somewhere around the other side of the world?
2: Yeah, I will have enough for if I lose my
1: bag,
2: I'll have a change.
1: In your backpack?
2: Well, I haven't worn a backpack since I was 6 years old, but
1: Jesse does. I saw it in his honeymoon photos. He's on his backpack tourist the whole backpack. Way around. Isn't that hot? Not going to get action
0: tonight.
1: I'm
0: married now. I don't have to.
2: Yeah, that's not what I thought. I just thought someone doesn't realise he's got a kid out there somewhere, because there's something that happens as soon as you have a kid for a man. You pop on a backpack. You go, oh, well, this is where the snacks and drink bottles and stuff will go.
1: It's because you need spare hands.
2: Yeah.
1: That's what happens.
2: Yes.
1: Because I said when we were away in the Maldives, I always travel.
2: Clang, luxury escapes. Thank you very much. Tick that one off.
0: How many more have we got to go?
1: I've already done all of my quota.
2: You've done your quota? Well, let's start racking up the next one. Where do you want to go, Bickers? Where are we off to?
1: So,
2: Sicily's nice. It's Cinque Terre. Where else do luxury escapes want to take
0: the
2: big
0: Como, maybe?
1: Oh, I think you're just ensuring your own deals right now.
2: Luxury escapes are not sending me anywhere.
1: Well, it depends. You could do some good content. Have you got some bikini shots you can post?
0: Is that what their MO is?
2: Because I just got back from a birthday party in Kuta. I don't think luxury escapes
1: they do.
2: Are doing...
1: They do have places. Is in Bali. Go on their website. Anyway, I discovered, because I always travel with spare everything, because I was taught from a young age from my mum that no matter where you go, you should always have a spare pair of undies in case your luggage gets lost.
2: Oh, sorry, yes.
1: No. And then you've got a fresh, clean pair. Mm. But then as I was talking

0: about it. No one around me had ever been given that advice, and no one ever travels like that. And really? I'm like, well, then what do people do when they get stranded? They just wear their dirty undies for days.
1: Do you know, in the irony of all this, when I was in Bali, I had just hand luggage, but my housemate who I was traveling with, he had to check his bag and they wanted to weigh my hand luggage and it was a bit over. And I said, for the first time ever, I was just like, oh, he's got a check bag anyway. I'll just check my hand luggage. And they lost our bags.
0: No way.
1: Yeah. And so,
0: so how long were you without stuff for?
1: A day and a half.
0: So did you just go through Bali and get a whole lot of Louis Vuitton?
2: Drive home with Gary and Tommy. 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
5: In Redhill, fire crews on site with a house fire on Dorimple Street, closing at both ways between Logan Street and Goyder Street. Diversions currently in place. Watch out for smoke in the area. And congestion at the roadwork zones in Griffith for Canberra Avenue, both ways near Owens Oval. $5 deals at Harris Farm Markets, like their Ivy's Vintage Cheddar or Somerset. 198 grams, now only $5 at Harris Farm. 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
1: Yuma, good afternoon. I'm Renee Bigatko. Edge Early Learning Daycare in Higgins has been closed over their response to a serious medical incident involving a child there. The ACT's childcare regulator issued the notice, informing parents and carers via email last night. Minister Yvette Berry has this advice for families.
2: That their first point of contact should be with the Starting Blocks website, and that can identify vacancies within other services. And the ACT government, wherever we can, will support families to move to other services in the ACT.
1: The centre is set to reopen on August 13. Some relief for local businesses who operate out of one more street in the city that's been closed since the start of the month. Tests have found no traces of asbestos in habitable areas of the building, with Access Canberra allowing tenants to get essential items out. But the building remains closed for remediation. There's calls for a ban on public e-scooter and e-bike riding between midnight and 6 a.m. to limit reckless and drunken riding behaviour. President of the Canberra E-Scooter Club, David Hine, says responsible riders are getting a bad rap.
3: I'm hoping to achieve far better rider behaviour because it impacts on us as private riders, because people see people on e-scooters and e-bikes and associate that with us.
1: And crews were busy dealing with a house fire on Dalrymple Street in Red Hill earlier this Arvo. Luckily, no one was home at the time.
4: Brightening family moments. ActuAGL, the energy for around here.
1: Checking sport, finally some certainty for Canberra United. The Australian Sports Group has been locked in as the club's new owner, ensuring United's ongoing participation in the Women's A-League comp. ASG CEO Theo Fotopoulos says their first priority is to get player and coach contracts sorted.
5: We'd like to get that wrapped up quicker than later. We feel very confident with the reaction we've had so far from the players that will happen in haste.
1: The deal also includes an option to introduce a local A-League men's side. And the Raiders' Grace Kemp says vibes are high in the squad ahead of tomorrow's home clash against the Roosters.
6: They're a side stacked with absolute stars, but as you can see, our team is as well. We've formed such a great connection and we're really excited to go head-to-head with some great footy this weekend.
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1: Mostly sunny with a top of 15 today. Similar conditions tomorrow after an early frost, 16. 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

0: Bickmore
1: and Tommy Little.
0: This is Carrie and Tommy.
2: Yeah, coming up very soon, one of Australia's favourite actors is doing something a little bit different. We got him on the show to talk about it, but right now,
3: Carrie and Tommy.

0: cash draw.
1: Right, we're carrying over from yesterday. Yesterday in the cash draw, you drew four numbers you were going to give away in the thousands, and someone almost got it, but not quite. So we've carried over the same number to today. This could set someone up for the weekend.
2: Oh, Kat. Yes. G'day, Linda.
3: Hello. Oh, my God. I can't believe I'm on.
2: Now, Linda, we've got some not so good news, but then some wonderful news.
3: The
2: good news is the first number I drew yesterday was nearly $9,000. It was $8,000 something. Then the number we got stuck on, I'll be honest with you, it's not nowhere near that high in the thousands, okay? But Linda, if you were listening yesterday, you will know that I think it's pretty easy to get. Are you ready to hear the number that I'm going to draw? And if you guess it, you can get the cash. You ready?
3: Okay.
2: Here we go. Four numbers.
3: Okay. Is it 1515?
1: Oh, no.
2: Linda.
1: Let's go to Olivia. Olivia, it is your time to play. Let's do this. We've got to give you
2: Olivia,
1: this, okay? Come on.
2: Yes. Olivia, I'll give you a hint.
4: Yes.
2: The ones are correct. So it's one something, one something.
4: Okay.
2: Are you ready?
4: Yeah.

0: I'm gonna go 1016.
1: Oh my god. No. Okay.
2: Go to Laura.
1: Hey Laura, I'm gonna tell you.
2: Oh my god, you've got three of the four numbers.
1: It's 1 0 1
2: something.
1: Something. Laura, are you ready?
0: Yes.
1: One, zero, one, something. What is the last number?
0: Zero.
2: Yay! Yay! You've won $1,010, Olivia.
1: Laura.
2: Laura, sorry.
0: Thank you.
1: Laura, what are you going to spend the cash on?
0: Oh, I'm trying to help my daughter buy a new car, so.
1: Oh, there you go.
2: Come here, Laura.
1: You'll get $1,000 closer. It might pay for Rego.
0: Yes.
1: Good on you, Laura.
0: Thank you so much.
3: Thank you. 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

0: across Australia if you drive home. It's Carrie Bickmore and Tommy Little.
1: I think it's fair to say that everyone kind of wants to leave a legacy when they leave this world, right? They want to, you know, have left their mark on the people around them, the community around them, and to be remembered in a positive way and, you know, in a powerful way, not sort of forgotten.
2: You want to leave it a better place than
1: you found. Than you found it, exactly. And someone who has done that in so many ways is Australian of the Year Richard Scollier, who sadly passed away last month. It was his the state funeral they had on Monday for Richard, and it was incredible.

0: incredibly moving. It was beautiful. His family did an incredible job. But something that I wanted to discuss is something that's happening at our Brain Cancer Centre that begins today. And it is, I'm so proud to talk about this, but also I feel so happy and sad at the same time that Richard found out that this was happening before he passed away, but that he's not here with me today to discuss that it's happening, if that makes sense. But he did find out about it and was involved in it before he passed away, and it is the most incredible legacy for Richard. So as you know, Richard bravely undertook a therapy that was co-designed with his fellow Australian of the Year, Professor Georgina Long, to try and treat his brain cancer. If you know much about Richard Scollier, he himself helped find a cure for melanoma, which is why he was Australian of the Year. And it's the most groundbreaking work they did. They deserve that honour, and it will change, the world over, treatment for melanoma. So he bravely tried this therapy, and he, by his own admission, should have only been around perhaps a year or two post his diagnosis. Mm-hmm. And he lived for many, many more years as a result of the treatment that he received. And while it wasn't a perfect science, and obviously he's no longer with us today, if you're talking about survival rates not changing in 30 years and no effective treatments coming on for brain cancer, this is revolutionary. Mm. And this was him talking on our show last year about our brain cancer survival rates for patients.
1: Like, I know that I'm not going to be alive longer. We talked about it before, 75% of people who are not alive at 1 year. So to get out to 2 years, I feel proud of that, that's happened. I want to make a difference.
0: And today at our Brain Cancer Centre, we are expecting to open a clinical trial which has been approved for patients in Australia, which is inspired by Richard's therapy and, you know, developed and designed by his co-Australian of the Year, Professor Georgina Long, who's a global oncology expert. Our teams at the Brain Cancer Centre have already successfully opened this trial with American collaborators. So it's already happening.
2: Wow.
0: Our trial in America, the way things work, it's happened to start in America before it can start here in Australia. But even that statement is wild to me, that we have people through our Brain Cancer Centre doing this trial in America. Something that started as a beanie has now grown, you know, into a national platform that has launched clinical trials around the world is just so crazy and so wonderful and so hope-filled. It makes me feel just so inspired to think there may be a day not too far in the distance future where we have some effective treatments for brain cancer. And it is only possible because of people like Professor Richard Scollier. And he was an incredible man. He's left an incredible legacy, and I'm so proud of everything he's done to enable us to launch this clinical trial at the Brain Cancer Centre.
2: It's amazing.
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4: Mr. 305 checking in for the remix. You know they had that 75 Street Brazil. Well, this year's gonna be called Gaiocho. Que hola, gata, que hola, omega. And this is how we gonna do it.

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1: Around Australia, if you drive home, the Sarbo's, Carrie Bickmore and Tommy Little.
2: Because it happens at least once a year, but I feel like with the different dictionaries, sometimes it's more than once. We get a news story and it's possibly my most hated of the year every year.
3: Oh, I know this.
2: It's where they add new words to the dictionary and it sucks.
3: Yeah.
2: No one cares.
3: Planking came in one year.
2: Yeah. All this.
3: Lol.
2: Ruffle.
3: 6-7.
2: Yeah. No one cares. Anyway, this is the other end of that. This is 26 words that have gone nearly extinct in the English language. So these are old-timey words that now...
3: Can we bring them back?
2: So I reckon some of these are pretty good. I'll set the scene with some of them and I'll see if you can guess what they are. Mm-hmm. You ready? Hit me, Jesse. Hello there, dear.
3: Hello, dear.
2: Would you describe yourself, my dear, as comely or homely?
3: Comely
2: or homely?
4: Who's Lee?
2: How would you describe yourself, dear? And this is you describing yourself, so I can't possibly get in trouble.
3: I think I'd be comely.
2: Do you think you'd be comely?
3: Yeah.
2: Not homely?
3: No. Becoming, isn't it like when you, they describe it as you're becoming?
2: Carrie, very well done. So comely is beautiful and homely is ugly.
3: Oh. Told you.
2: If you go, that wench over there is homely.
3: Oh. Doesn't feel ugly. Is it because you wouldn't ever leave the house?
2: I thought it was going to trick you, my dear.
3: Yes.
2: Yes, but it did not. No. Far too smart for me. Hit me again, Jesse. Excuse me, my dear. Would you care for a spot of lunting?
3: Is it a sport we're going to go play outside?
2: We're going to do it outside, my dear, but it's not a sport.
3: It's not like a spot of lunting.
2: Lunting.
3: Is it
2: you, me, lunting. Lunting our lungs out.
3: Yes, I would.
2: Would you?
3: Mm.
2: What do you think we're doing?
3: Are we having a spot of afternoon tea?
2: We are walking while smoking a pipe.
3: Oh, how fun. Mm. Lunting. You do see that. On those old shows, they're always going for a wander. There's not a lot to do, so they go for a walk.
2: Yes. Oh. It hit me, Jesse. Speaking of the walk, do you think we'll need our bumper chute? Do you think we'll need our bumper chute?
3: We always need our bumper chute.
2: Have you even looked
3: outside? You never know what's going to happen with the weather.
2: Have you even looked outside to see if we do need a bumper chute or not?
3: Is that like a parasol? Is that a bit like an umbrella?
2: It is exactly an umbrella.
3: Yeah.
2: Well done.
3: I've always got a bumper chute in the back of my car.
2: Oh, speaking about what you've got in the back of your car, hit me, Jesse. Darling, I see what you're wearing there is a bit frippery.
4: Frippery.
2: Are you going to wear that out?
5: Would you say it makes her look more comely?
2: Oh, indeed it makes you look comely as hell.
4: But,
2: but it's quite frippery.
3: Is that like too sexy, lingerie-esque?
2: Dinger again. It is a showy, frivolous garment. If we can bring back any of these words, can it please be frippery?
3: And
2: your
3: comely.
2: Lingerie is frippery.
3: Oh, sorry. Like if you said to a girl you were looking comely today, that would land you in so much trouble.
2: We didn't. What? If you said to a girl you look comely, like a stranger.
3: No, a girl you were dating, you said you look comely today, which is a compliment.
2: Yes.
3: It would, I think.

0: it would be mistaken.
1: Oh, I thought you were saying it would land you in trouble nuggets.
0: You see trouble as a positive, don't you?
1: Yes. I do. I'm just being a bit frippery myself.
2: Turn it up, up, up, up, up.
3: 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Weekday arvos from 3 till 6.
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15: 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And dance was everywhere. 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
1: Stephen Curry still to come.
0: Yes.
1: How would you describe, if you were going to use those old-timey words off that you just mentioned that have gone out of extinction?
2: Nearly gone into extinction.
1: How would you describe Stephen Curry?
2: Stephen Curry would be a slubberdegullion.
1: What's a slubberdegullion?
2: A slubberdegullion is not a word we use anymore because it's used to describe a filthy, slobbering, worthless, or slovenly wretch.
1: A woman, though? Is a wretch a woman?
2: No, that I think you're thinking of a wench.
1: Oh, we don't use that word very often either.
2: No.
1: Occasionally, and it's perfect when you use it.
2: I never would. I never would. But you can do whatever you please. Anyway, we've got Stephen Curry, the gorgeous wench, joining us up next.
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1: I've seen this man tread the boards before, and it was many moons ago, and I didn't know he'd be doing it again, so it's very exciting news that he is.
2: Well, you didn't think they'd employ me again. Was that bad?
1: It's for Monty Python's Spam A Lot, and tickets are on sale now. 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It's the one and only Stephen Curry. G'day, guys.
3: G'day, guys. How are you?
4: Very good.
3: That's good. It's nice to be here. Yeah,
1: is it nerve-wracking taking on Monty Python?
2: It is a little bit. They're my heroes. And so it's kind of like, yeah, they are. I absolutely love them. But, you know, having said that, it is kind of like every party I went to in the 80s was ruined by people who thought they did good Monty Python. you know, those wankers. And then they were replaced by the people who thought they did good Austin Powers. And, you know, that kind of stuff. You can know the words. There's knowing the words and there's knowing
4: what's
2: how to do it.
4: What's the thing you're real good at doing?
2: I've got to learn the words and I've got to learn how to be better at it. So none of it at this stage.
4: No, but there must have been something when you went to parties that you did. What was your like go-to impersonation?
1: You told me off air it was that thing with your tongue.
2: It was the thing with it was the thing. No, I thought I did a good Marge Simpson for a while, but then I was told to stop it. My wife told me to stop it.
1: Can you give us your Marge?
3: Yeah, we need it. Lisa, apologise to your brother.
2: Right? So that's
4: very really good.
2: It's serviceable. My kids like it.
4: Imagine if I heard it all day long, like your wife, I'd ask you to stop it.
2: Yeah, we're 26 years in now, so it's time to just listen.
4: 26
2: years in. She hasn't killed me yet.
4: That's amazing.
2: I know.
4: What's
2: imagine
4: the
2: being
4: secret?
2: Married to this for 26 years.
1: But it wasn't always this.
2: Just don't ruin anyone else, pretty much. that's what I've gone with. That's worked out pretty well so far. Can you say rude on this? You can say rude. Yeah, okay.
1: You can say it.
2: No, I don't know. What is the secret? I don't know. Try to agree where possible. Pick your battles, you know. Mm-hmm. I think pick your battles is good, you know, because, you know, you don't have to win everything, do you? And I win none. I've consciously gone about winning none.
1: Cause are your kids funny?
2: One of them's hilarious.
1: Yeah.
0: What a review.
4: Does the other one know they're not?
2: Yeah, no, the other one just would rather stick needles in their eyeballs than do anything showy. So I like that.
4: Oh,
2: it's good to have one of each.
1: Yeah.
2: You know? Yeah, yeah. But my little one

0: he's already told me he doesn't want to do school anymore. He's 11. He said, I want to do what you do, Dad. And I've set a bad example there because it seems pretty easy.
1: Is this the one, because and forgive me if I get this wrong, but yes. I feel like the last time you're on this show, we may have been talking, is this the one that took a dump in the cupboard?
0: Oh, yeah, that's the one who wouldn't do it, who would rather stick needles in his eyeballs than being a shower. Oh,
2: that's
1: the one who's
2: that's why he's hiding
0: he likes
2: in
0: to
2: the
0: be
2: cupboard.
0: Belligerent. He doesn't like to follow the rules. He did. He went in and took a dump in the cupboard just to tell us off for telling him off. So, yeah, it's great. It's great. Is, you know it, Carrie. You're up against it.
2: Yes, I've got
0: you're
2: an 11-year-old.
0: Hiding
2: to
0: nothing.
2: She's not
0: Yeah. Well, you know, I got one up on you. So that's good. That's a victory for me. That's good.
2: So talk to us about what made you want to get back. So when did you see Stephen? What was he doing first on the boards?
1: I saw you doing with Sean McAuliffe.
0: Yes.
1: Doing
0: Cook and Moore sketches.
1: Yes.
0: Yeah, yes.
1: And it was honestly... I would have. Oh, this is just Ernest.
0: Here we go. No, go.
1: Ernest.
0: I haven't seen you ever the Ernest time.
1: No,
0: go.
1: Because you would think being on stage, it was just a two-hander.
0: Yeah.
1: Sean McAuliffe is one of, I would think, and you would agree, one of the greatest comic actors of our time.
0: Mm.
1: And I would have thought, geez, this is tough for Cuz. And you not only held your own, you were
0: Better than him.
1: You were better than him.
0: Yeah, cool. All right, cool. I hope he's listening. He's a big fan of the Fox.
1: We've got him in next week, and I'm going to tell him the opposite.
0: That'd be good. No, I did that. I've never done musical theatre. So, you know, I'm sort of 35 years into it, and now people are calling it my debut, and it feels nice. Feels really nice.
2: What's the current, because I was watching, I can't remember who was speaking about it, whether it was Nat Bass or somebody after Waitress, show was taken off before I think it got to Sydney or something, the musical theatre show. And they were talking about, one, how incredibly special the musical theatre community is, but just how tough it is for arts in Australia at the moment.
0: It is tough.
2: Is it nerve-wracking going into something when you know cost of living's high and all that
0: bit.
2: Stuff?
0: I think they've done the right thing here. And I think you're going to see a lot more of it. We're only doing 3 weeks in Melbourne and 2 weeks in Sydney. I think the ones that are doing big, long runs are going to continue to struggle, right? And so that sort of thing. But I think also with Monty Python, because it comes with such a rusted-on audience.
2: Yeah, okay.
0: And a lot of the people, and I implore you, go out and you know, get some tickets. But it is that thing where... you know, I think half of the audience are going to be there because they love it so intrinsically and it's there for a new generation to discover.
2: Yeah.
0: I think that's the way to do it. You get in, you do your 3 weeks in Melbourne, you do your 2 weeks in Sydney and, you know, that's the show.
2: What's the best musical theatre show you've ever seen?
0: The best one I've ever seen, geez.
2: Like, do you go to a lot?
0: Oh, you know what? The best one I ever saw was the first time that Les Mis ever came out. But it was tinged by the fact that I'd auditioned for the role of Gavroche, you know, the little kid who sings Little People. Have you seen
2: Gavroche?
0: Yes. You'd be a huge musical theatre fan there, Tommy.
1: I'm actually starting to come round.
0: Yeah, it's more of a Guys and Dolls man.
2: Remember when you took our old producer to see Book of Mormon, wasn't it?
1: No, it was Hamilton.
2: And then you left halfway through.
1: Loved musicals.
0: Yeah.
1: I love them now.
0: It's okay. Yeah. You'll love this
1: particularly
0: one.
1: Particularly when you're here, cuz I love them.
0: Yeah. And you're bound to get a free ticket to this one, so you're going to love it.
1: No, I have started to see more. I saw Beetlejuice recently.
0: Oh, yeah.
1: It was amazing.
0: Yep.
1: I saw Groundhog Day. Mm. It was amazing.
0: Yep.
1: So I'm on board. I'm going to see Spamalot.
0: Yeah.
1: And it's already amazing.
0: It is amazing. It is absolutely amazing. And the thing is, so it's all the sort of the most famous sketches of Monty Python sort of thrown in and with original music around it. And it's a cracker. It is an absolute cracker. It's so funny. It's so stupid.
1: Yeah.
0: And this is why they've cast me in it, I think. So I don't think anyone's going to cast me in anything that's meant to be serious. Right? I didn't get the role of Gavroche.
2: Yeah, so did you get close?
0: I got very close. I got down the last five and they chose three. But then my voice broke like 2 weeks later anyway.
2: No way. How old were you? Like 11 or 12? Oh, wow.
0: 13. But then because no one wants to hear that kid sing, they laugh at me, this fella. Just because I'm small. Right? It doesn't work.
2: I can actually see you doing that role.
0: Oh, they said you need to be cherubic. I'm still pretty cherubic, aren't I, Carrie?
2: I think you're getting more cherubic.
0: Thank you. Yes. Thank you very much.
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5: In Redhill, a house fire still has Dorimple Street blocked both ways between Logan Street and Goyder Street. Avoid it if you can. Heavy in Madura on the Madura Parkway north approaching the Federal Highway due to usual peak hour traffic and a crawl in Russell for Parksway westbound approaching Anzac Parade. 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

0: 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You're not going to like it.
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0: across the country for your drive home. It's Carrie Bickmore and Tommy Little. We still got Stephen Curry with us.
1: Yes.
2: I can't believe I'm still here. I don't usually get asked to come back after
3: the
2: break.
3: Yeah, we don't normally do two breaks with you, do we?
1: No. I'm usually in and out. And you remember, again, why you shouldn't have got me for the first break. But this is we're in uncharted territory here, and I love it.
4: I've got faith.
1: Okay.
4: Hey, should just remind, if you have just tuned in, make sure you go see Spam or tickets on sale now at ticketmaster.com.au if you want to see Stephen Curry on stage live. But are you ready to chat?
1: Yes.
4: Scat.
1: Yes.
0: Do I have to do that?
3: Scat chat.
1: No. I don't have to do that.
4: You just have to join us in a nice conversation.
1: Wow.
3: We haven't done this in a while. We haven't had anyone we wanted to take into the depths of the...
1: Got very sexy all of a sudden, didn't it, that music?
4: Yeah.
3: Yeah, because we're at a bar.
1: Oh, okay. Yeah,
3: you've got a whiskey in front of you, obviously.
1: I do indeed. Yeah. Do indeed. Neat.
4: Would you like to kick things off? Okay. Yeah. I would like to know, what is the worst pet name you've been called by a partner?
1: Schmooky.
4: Yuck.
1: Yeah.
4: Yucky.
3: That's
1: and the
3: wife,
1: worst
3: obviously.
1: Thing is when you get no. And the worst thing is when your mates overhear the word schmooky.
3: Oh.
1: And they start calling you schmooky.

0: Mookie.
1: And it's not. Nah, it's
0: was bad. It used in the bedroom or just more like on the phone?
1: A little bit in the boudoir, but then a little bit in the bar. It's okay. No, it's not okay anytime, let's be frank. But when you're in public and she's a bit grumpy with you and then Schmookie comes out as like an angry.
0: Yeah.
1: Schmookie, we're going. Right? That's no good. It's even worse than Schmookie from here. Right? It's the Schmookie. Leave the Schmookies out.
2: Schmookie, I'm now just thinking of Schmookie Nookie. And it's all gross.
1: Yeah, it's bad. It's a good reason why we're not together anymore.
2: Who's the new Schmookie? Do you know?
1: Who's the new Schmookie?
2: Yeah.
1: What do you mean?
0: Like who did she replace you for?
2: I assume someone replaced you.
1: Oh, yeah, I don't know.
2: I assume she's not by herself saying, where's Schmookie?
0: Do you think she's calling the next one Schmookie still?
1: Maybe it was a test, and because I put up with it, that's why she dumped me. And now that guy went, I'm not putting up with that, Schmookie. And they're together forever.
0: Yeah, I remember I dated a guy once that called was a Schmookie. Cyclist. No. Oh, yeah. And he used to go cycling at 5 a.m. Every single morning, and it really put a dent into our party.
2: Sure, Schmookie did.
0: And then we broke up.
1: In pedals or something?
0: No, he said he wouldn't stop cycling. Right. And then the next girlfriend stopped cycling straight away.
1: What?
0: Why do they do that?
1: I don't know. I think we might need to look a little bit deeper into that.
3: Don't.
1: I might have something to do with you, Carrie. I don't know.
0: I was trying to get away at 5 a.m. I got to go on my bike.
2: Poor bloke couldn't even ride. I had to walk the bike around the corner, have a nap in his car while I was against.
1: Yeah, I think in that case, you want to check there is a bike. Like, if you don't see any physical evidence of a bike and he's off at 5 o'clock every morning, I reckon it's you.
2: It's a man in lycra comping around in those shoes. People think there's a horse in the neighbourhood.
0: No, it's not. Have you ever gone through a cycle phase like that?
1: Nah, that sounds too much like fitness.
0: Yeah, it does. It does. Yeah.
1: I went to the gym once.
0: Back to Scat Chat. What would you have written on your tombstone?
1: That's a good one. What would I have written on my tombstone? It would be...
3: Here lies Schmookie.
1: Here lies Schmookie. I'm finally dead. Are you happy now? Something like that. Yeah, what do you reckon? Is that good?
0: Yeah, I don't like to think about my tombstone.
1: Tombstones are no good.
0: Are you,
1: but also scatter me. Leave
0: ocean.
1: The tombstone out of it because you see the sad tombstones.
2: Blow me up.
1: Blow you up. My uncle.
2: I want a firework.
1: My uncle went up in a firework six months ago.
2: Cool.
1: And it sounds organic as all get out, but it was wicked.
2: So it sounds wicked, but we have had a slight misunderstanding.
1: What?
2: Because I want to be strapped to a firework.
1: Oh!
2: Once I'm dead, just gaffer take me to the biggest skyrocket
1: and
2: watch me as I rain down bits upon people.
1: I don't think you know how fireworks work, but that I would like to see that.
2: I'm strapped to a huge rocket.
1: Yeah, yeah.
2: And then I'll blow up.
1: The best news is we're all going to outlive him, so we get to see this.
0: We do. So your uncle, how did they just put it in the firework canister?
1: It was the final thing of the night, and we all went. And my mother wasn't happy earlier. She went, I think it's wrong.
0: No, it's
1: I
0: a
1: don't
0: lot.
1: Think it's good. Yeah. And then the end of it, my mum was the one cheering and screaming the loudest because it was wicked.
0: And so you're putting your face up as his ashes rain down on your face.
1: We went underneath. You don't want to get a mouthful of Uncle Ian. Not again. Tommy and I have met.
2: I do think it is the most beautiful thing. We do have one final question for you.
1: These are probing questions.
2: If you don't mind, Carrie, would you like to ask?
1: Did he want about me being alive still, though?
0: You would have known you were living in this moment.
2: Okay. You actually probably living too hard.
1: Yeah. Yes, I do.
0: When was the last time?
1: Oh, shivers. Here we go.
0: That you shat yourself.
1: This really is commercial radio, isn't it? When's the last time I shat?
0: When did you hear that on any other network? I've not heard any other station ask that question in a while.
1: Metaphorically or physically?
0: No, literally, when was the last time that you
2: What do you think
0: pants?
2: Our final question was, when was the last time you were a bit nervous?
1: Yeah. I know, I'm 50, so I've gone close a lot. Yeah. You know what I mean? Like, you never trust a fart after 47. But I would say, I haven't shat myself since the cutoff from when you were meant to. Which
0: You've
1: is,
0: never had, like, sorry. Gastro or something
1: last
0: on a trip
1: year.
0: Or... Oh.
1: Of course I have. Oh, hang on. I'm lying to you. There you go.
0: Amazing
1: I did a film
0: race.
1: Called Save Your Legs, okay? Oh. And I got dysentery. This is a great conversation for anyone who's eating at the moment, by the way.
0: You got dysentery,
1: I got dysentery
0: in real life.
1: During the job, in real life.
0: Can you
1: and
0: still
1: then I
0: get
1: had to
0: dysentery?
1: In India, you can get it. you can get it bad.
0: Oh.
1: And I got it, and then I had to still work because there were no days off, and I had to run.
2: I think you're thinking of scurvy.
0: No, I'm thinking of dysentery. Oh. I feel like that's an old disease from back in the, like, everyone got dysentery.

0: So is the common cold, but that's still around.
1: You know, like that.
2: Okay, to be fair, I thought you were filming in Australia.
0: It doesn't go out of fashion.
2: No, but yeah. When was the last time I thought you were filming in Australia? You've not heard your mate go, hey, I had dysentery on the weekend.
0: Yeah, no. I was filming in India where it's all the rage, getting dysentery, right? And so I was shooting a scene where I had to run. I was playing a game of cricket and I had to run and like leap for the crease. And I was in a man nappy and they basically carried me to the crease because I was that sick.
2: You were in a man nappy to catch
0: dysentery with this disease that you thought didn't exist anymore.
2: Disgusting.
0: And as I'm going into the crease, I shat my pants. And we didn't have time to do another one. So that scene, in that movie, Save Your Legs, I am literally shitting myself.
2: Who changes your nappy in that scenario?
0: Well, I'm quite a successful actor. So anyone I point to. Okay, you. Oi. You, Chaiwala. They loved it. So that's, there you go. So it was 14 years ago.
2: Did you say that?
0: No one's going to go see it now.
3: Yeah, that was wonderful.
0: They're going to think I'm shitting myself on stage.
2: Well, they'll be waiting to see if you're wearing an adult nappy. Sorry.
3: You could be one of the people that Stephen points at to change his nappy.
4: Stephen Curry, you're the best. Thank you so much,
0: guys. Go and see Spamalot.
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7: In Redhill, Dwimple Street still closed both ways with a house fire between Logan Street and Goyder Street. Some peak hour traffic in Majura on the Majura Parkway heading north towards the Federal Highway. Heavy in Hawker, William Hovell Drive out approaching Drake Brockman Drive. 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
7: Yuma, good afternoon. I'm Renee Bigatko. There's calls for witnesses to alleged historical sexual assaults that happened at Puffin's Donuts in Belconnen Mall back in the 80s. Anyone with info about these alleged assaults or similar incidents at the shop is urged to call Crime Stoppers. A driver has died after a B-double carrying aerosols crashed into the back of a road train at Bradalbin, southwest of Goulburn this morning. The 31-year-old road train driver was treated for minor injuries before being taken to Yass Hospital for mandatory testing. while the body of the second driver is yet to be formed.

0: formally identified. Opposition leader Mark Partin has responded after graffiti targeting him with profanities was plastered on a wall across the road from the Assembly.
1: It amused me somewhat as I went to get my morning coffee. You know, I mean, I've upset someone. We're not taking your meth away yet. All right, so just chill a bit.
0: A 22-year-old woman has lost her licence after she was allegedly caught speeding on a motorbike more than 60 k's over the limit on the Monaro Highway. She's also copped an $1,800 fine. And a New South Wales woman has been arrested by police investigating Desi Freeman's movements after he shot dead two officers last August. Now Canberra's Fuel Watch, make fuel prices yesterday's problem, switch to an EV with Alliance Leasing. A litre of unleaded will set you back about $1.77, while diesel is sitting at $1.97 a litre.
2: 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The energy for around here.
0: Checking sport, the new owners of Canberra United say their first priority is to get player and coach contracts sorted now the club's future is secure. The deal ensures United's ongoing participation in the Women's A-League comp and includes an option to introduce an A-League men's side in the capital for the 2028-29 season.
3: We definitely want to set up all the correct systems and infrastructure with the women, consolidate that team. Once that infrastructure is set up, we're going to leverage it for the men's team. That's the approach. Get the girls right, and then we can move quickly with the men.
0: Australian Sports Group CEO Theo Fotopoulos there. And Raiders coach Ricky Stewart's had this to say about the speculation around Corey Horsburgh's future with the club following reports the Broncos are circling.
4: As I say, I don't know too much about it. I don't know what interest there is.
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8: What's the name of the group?
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10: Win your way to Day on the Green featuring Boys to Men and Salt and Pepper.
11: This is fun. Time to give it away.
12: Oh, yeah.
11: Give it away now.
12: I went to do that exact same thing and then realised that's not them. That's not them.
11: Who is that?
12: That's Red Hot Chili Peppers. But something else that's going to be red hot is A Day on the Green. And you can win. This is Return Flights. This is two nights accommodation for you and your bestie. You get platinum seated tickets plus a meet and greet with Boys to Men. Let's, if you have entered, you'll stare at your phone and
11: right
12: and
11: now.
12: And what's it called? Secret it. Manifest it.
11: Manifest it.
12: Jesse. Yeah. Punch in those little numbers with your chubby little digits. Thank you so much. He often gets a digit or two wrong, so let's hope.
13: I think I've got it right.
12: Okay.
14: Hello.
12: Hello.
11: And we've come to the end
14: of the road. I love that song.
12: Stacey, we're just calling from Telstra. We just wanted to check the coverage and make sure we're fine. Stacey, it's Carrie and Tommy here. You're on the radio, so please don't swear. How are you?
14: I will try not to. I'm really good. How are you?
12: We're so good. Are you excited about the possibility? And at the moment, it's still just a possibility of going to see Boys to Men.
14: My heart is jumping out of my chest, Tommy.
12: Now
14: I'm so excited.
12: It's for a couple of people. Who would you take? Hypothetically,
14: I'll take my hubby.
12: Oh, my gosh. Hey, guess what, Stace?
14: Yes, yes.
12: Carrie, I'm just going to pull the trigger on this. Should I pull the trigger? Stacey?
14: Yeah?
12: Just to make sure, it's a meet and greet with Boys to Men, two platinum-seated tickets.
11: But you also get to see Salt and Pepper.
12: Salt and Pepper. And
11: Bell Biv DeVoe.
14: Oh, my God.
12: Two nights accommodation, return flights for you and Bessie. In this case, I believe Bessie, I'll cross that out, husband. Hey, Stacey, it's all yours.
14: Yes, thank you. I can't believe it. Thank you.
11: Oh, what's your favourite song? Let's get one on for you now.
14: What a Man, Salt and Pepper. Go, boom.
11: Great, we'll get it on for you now.
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0: across the country for your drive home this afternoon. It's Carrie Bickmore and Tommy Little.
1: And we have a little segment where we try and use our brains instead of our computers.
2: Don't Google it. You don't want to know what it could show.
1: It is what it sounds like.
3: Where we ask a question but say, don't Google it. If you're listening in your car, don't Google it. Don't spoil the fun. Just sit here in the conversation and try and work it out for yourself as well.
1: Producer Kieran.
4: I found out the other day something preying on my mind for quite a while watching Coronation Street in the UK.
3: Is that still on?
4: Yeah, still going.
0: I love the backstory.
1: We rehearsed this, not like this.
4: Yeah.
1: I said, just ask the question.
4: I'll just ask it?
1: Yeah,
0: I like the extra flow.
3: I like that you're watching Coronation Street. What's it on?
4: It's on Binge.
0: No, not BritBox.
4: Yeah, you can watch all of them there. You can watch EastEnders if you want.
0: Yeah.
4: Emmerdale? It's on there. Emmerdale? That's the one set on a farm.
1: On the buses?
4: That's gone.
1: Oh, has it?
4: Hollyoaks?
1: I don't know it. What's the question?
4: I think that's all of them anyway. There used to be one called Family Affair, but it's gone. Anyway,
3: my dad loved that.
4: Family Affair. Yeah. Yeah. The theme tune was really good. It's a family affair.
1: Okay, yeah. The segment was not to make everyone tune out. But
4: why do you think soap operas are called soap operas?
1: Wow. Interesting question.
3: I reckon. Was it something to do where they acted out, were they opera back in the day before there was TV? They were done on a stage by opera singers. Would be something to do with it.
1: Do you reckon it's just soprano opera that's been shortened? But then why is TV shows called that?
3: Yeah, but maybe they started out as dramas that were on stage between, you know, like la la la la la la la, and they go off against each other and they have, you know, drama.
1: Yes.
3: And then they became TV shows where it's just drama that happens on TV shows.
1: I have another guess.
3: Mm-hmm.
1: It's that they were just put on at bath time. So they were played at, like, let's say 5 p.m.
3: What's
1: or whatever.
3: The opera bit?
1: Just because that's
0: dramatic.
1: Is drama.
0: Yeah.
3: Bath time drama.
1: It's what you put on while you're washing your kids or something. Jesse?
0: Well, if that is, I think even further on that point, that the advertisers would have always been soap companies.
1: That's pretty good. Actually,
3: who's closest here?
4: You are all very close with the opera. You are bang on. And Jesse is right with the soap company.
0: As per usual.
4: So they were aired in the 1930s when they started on back in the day on radio, when they were on radio, that's where it came from, is that the opera is because they're overdramatic and all the soap companies, because they were so popular, rushed to advertise on the operas.
1: This is wonderful. Thing.
3: That's so
4: they're now
3: so
4: soap operas.
1: If only anyone was still tuned in to hear.
4: It's a family affair.
5: 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Carrie and Tommy will be right back after this.
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9: Some peak hour traffic in Madura on the Madura Parkway north approaching the Federal Highway. Congestion in Palmerston for Gungahlin Drive outbound at Gundaroo Drive. At the north in Bredelbin, a two-truck accident leaving heavy traffic on the Hume Motorway both ways up Bredelbin Road. 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
1: Spotify's cracking down on AI. You know how there's been so many more AI songs released recently? I think we play one, I quite like it. We play a Madonna one here.
2: So I don't understand how they draw a line in this stuff. So I heard a DJ speak the other day, and he was basically saying that there's people who have got their arms up in the air and going, AI is taking over music. And he goes, hey, just so you know, all your DJs have been using versions of AI for such a long period of time. So when you go through various instruments on your keyboard and then you put various sounds on top of them and layer different tracks and layer samples and stuff, he goes, we use AI even when we're making the music. And so it's hard to like draw a line into how much AI is too much AI that it's no longer considered human in the world of dance music particularly.
1: Well, it's interesting because they've removed 75 million spam tracks or AI tracks in the last 12 months. That's how many are out there. They've got this dedicated team that goes that is just programmed to get rid of all the spam tracks. I don't know how many of
2: those. Their team isn't AI. Do you know what I mean? Like as if they're actually human.
1: It's Larry and Jenny. Yeah, they're just door sitting to there. Door,
3: just flat out.
2: Guys, we got to have a peek in the bungalow here.
1: But it's interesting because there's a song on TikTok. Oh my god, I sound old. There's a song on TikTok that has been huge, which is AI.
2: So, when you're saying AI, you mean the voice is AI?
1: I think so.
2: I get you mean the whole thing, but
4: they put it through a system so it creates the beat and the everything about it. And so you're just putting the lyrics and it goes, here you go.
2: Yeah, right.
1: So now someone has rewritten it. It's actually now, I think, number one in the UK or something. That exact song, rewritten it so it's no longer AI so it can still be used
2: on TikTok. So they've done a cover of an AI song.
3: So you're allowed to cover AI music, you just can't.
2: What a world.
3: You can copy it.
1: Anyway.
2: So that's such a funny idea. Because you could, if you're a band now, you could, I mean, I know this would be, if you're in a band, you'll scream when you hear me say this. But I mean, hypothetically, if you want to make music,
1: AI to make your music.
2: You're not into music. You just get AI to make it all and then you learn the AI songs. Mm. And then play them like their originals.
1: As someone that used to play the clarinet, I'm outraged by that.
2: I'm so sorry, Carrie.
1: Normally we get music on related to what we've just spoken about, but I feel like getting AI music on now would be wrong.
2: Don't.
1: So let's just play now and back to back a whole lot of non-AI tunes.
2: Thank God.
1: Good old-fashioned music.
2: Yeah.
1: Good music.

0: sticking his hand up to drive the car this week. Young Grazer. I haven't seen Grazer in years.
1: I thought he dropped off the face of the earth.
0: No, he went to prison.
1: Oh, did he?
0: Yeah. But just a short.
1: What for?
0: He left the bins out.
1: That'll get you.
0: Yeah. Anyway.
1: Yeah. You know, the council's onto it now.
0: No, it wasn't that. It was that initially. Mm-hmm. And then they, you know.
2: Went through his bins.
0: They went through his bins and they found the, as you would call them, herb clippings, Carrie, if you know what I mean. Hey, 420 blazer.
1: Is Grazer, what's his name?
0: Grazer.
1: Grazer.
0: Oh, hang on. Jesse? No, it's good. He's actually coming now. Oh, Tommy.
1: Don't

0: And that song is called Don't Give Up by the Eurythmics.
1: No.
0: Damn it. No, was that close?
1: Not Maroon 5.
0: Oh, that's the guy I was thinking of before, off air.
1: Adam Levine.
0: Yes.
1: I don't know.
0: Okay.
2: You get what you give, New Radical.
1: The New Radical.
0: Mm. Who would you call the old Radical? Probably the Beatles.
2: Oh, yeah.
0: Oh, Grace is coming back. Next one. Tommy?
2: Yeah.
0: Oh, no. It's got that thing that I loved and then I hated where it goes, wait a minute, just stop the track. Now play it.
1: Why don't you like that?
0: I loved it at the start and then
1: now
0: I'm like,
1: annoys you. Who is it then?
0: It is Mambo Number 4. That is by Heart, Mind and Soul, something like that. Erica Garrett's or something?
2: Nah, it's Medusa.
0: Oh, Medusa. And it's called Heart, Mind and Body or something?
1: No. Well,
2: heart is in there?
0: Heart and soul? Heart and... It's heart and head and heart. Head
2: piece
0: and
2: of
0: heart.
2: Your heart.
1: You're thinking of Head and Heart by... God, what's happened to it? That other... That we did it. Oh, my God. Oh, that feeling's just begun. Da-da-da-da-da. That's Head and Heart.
2: Yeah, sure.
1: It is, isn't it?
2: I have no idea.
0: It is, yes. Oh, Grazer, come back!
2: Oh, I reckon you'll know this one.
0: Grazer, can you come back a little?
1: Oh, No Air, Jordan Sparks. Best song ever.
2: We're on the board.
0: Have we just got one so far?
2: Yeah.
0: Oh, is Grazer going to have another hoon?
1: What?
0: Hang on. He's,
1: oh. He was speedy. He's going to get done again if he keeps going that fast.
0: Oh, my God, he's coming reverse just as fast.
1: Oh, with you.
3: Happiness.
1: Yeah, happiness.
0: Tommy?
2: Yes?
0: Is it called Happiness is a Highway and it's I Want to Ride It by Janis Joplin?
1: No, it's...
0: and the Funky Bunch. I'm not done.
1: Can you go again, slower? With you.
0: I've never heard that.
2: The name of the last artist is in this name.
0: Oh, Medusa?
2: No.
3: Alexis Sparks?
0: Jordan. Hey, Jordan.
2: No, Alexis Jordan.
0: Alexis Jordan sparks me up.
1: Can you play it?
0: Oh, I know this song.
2: Yeah.

0: 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VW Electric ID Buzz, now $79,990 drive away at Lennox Volkswagen Phillips.
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2: For the north of Canberra in Breadalbin on the Hume Motorway, a two-truck accident still impacting your run on Breadalbin Road. A conscious flow in place. Quite a good run in Collector for the Federal Highway heading south towards the capital. Barbara in Majura on the Majura Parkway north approaching the Federal Highway. 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
1: Oh, one of our faves has stepped into the
2: studio.
1: You think
2: she's the favourite on the team?
1: Yeah, probably.
2: I think she's my favourite.
1: I said one of the faves because I was just
2: trying to be nice.
1: Trying to be like gentler, but she's absolutely my favourite.
2: Yeah. Welcome, producer Darcy.
3: Yay. Sorry, Sammy.
4: Is it because she's only here half the week? So you don't have to deal with it.
2: She's a better person to deal with.
4: All right, let's swap. I want to go part time. Darcy, go full time.
2: What are you to do if you go part time? Go
1: look after
2: camping
1: Darcy's
2: more?
1: Kids. Yeah, look after her kids. Yeah.
3: Come anyway, babysit my German kids.
4: I'd rather Karen Tommy hate me.
2: Why are they German? Is that what you're
4: German?
2: Your
4: German?
0: Obviously, Darcy's the favourite, and Carrie definitely knows her.
3: You know me very well.
2: I was like, are they German? I was like, is that because Harvey's part German? I was thinking, he looks very Aussie.
1: What have you got for us, Darcy?
3: I have a woo-woo love story to bring you.
2: Oh.
3: So, a lady in San Diego paid $35 for an Etsy psychic to sketch her the love of her life.
2: So on Etsy, she came across someone who does drawings of your future partner.
3: Yep. So she...
2: What are you laughing at?
0: Did you say Etsy?
3: I thought so too, but I was going to...
2: She's also on a jet ski.
3: So she gets this drawing and then a week later she meets someone and then it's going well, things are going well, and she realises he looks like the drawing that the psychic did, and now they're engaged.
1: But hang on. Hang on, have you got the drawing?
3: No.
1: What do you mean?
4: I'll get it.
1: Yeah. Because I'm imagining for $35, it could look
2: like a generic man.
1: I reckon if I drew a man, Jesse
2: would
1: boy,
2: be the
0: standard issue.
1: You're very attractive, but I think you are. I think
0: standard issue.
1: I think anyone that drew a white man would
2: draw
1: look
2: a Jesse.
1: Remotely like Jesse.
2: I agree. Mm. Yeah. I agree. Let's see.
0: Oh, it does. It really does.
1: I don't know.
2: No, it doesn't. The top one looks like a generic hot man.
1: And the bottom one looks like a munted version.
2: And the bottom one looks like a generic man, just not as hot.
1: Actually, both kind of look like Jesse.
0: Yeah, that's what I was thinking.
2: Lucrezia. You know how you're our favourite.
3: Yeah, no, let me explain. Lucrezia gets her... Lucrezia.
2: Yeah.
3: She's from Florence. She gets her psychic powers to draw something by hand, then puts it through a computer and comes up with this image. But
2: do someone.
3: So you know
2: do
3: how
2: us.
3: I always try to help you, Carrie?
2: Yes.
3: I have your future husband in front of me.
1: Oh, my gosh. We buried the lead. I was like, Darcy usually brings such better stuff than this.
3: No, that's why I don't have the picture of them.
2: God.
3: Who cares about them?
2: I love this. Show me who am I going to be happy or disappointed?
3: I don't want to say.
2: Hold on. So this is the psychic lady's done this.
3: We have paid Lucia, whatever her name is, to draw your future soulmate.
2: Yeah.
3: And you will find him within 6 to 18 months.
2: Okay.
0: Ooh. Gary's reaction.
2: What if I don't want to find him?
1: Oh, my God. Who does that look? It looks like someone famous.
0: Is it Shamarmalade?
2: Just to be clear, that's not Etsy. That is someone in our freaking team.
3: No, I swear.
1: Also, Carrie's going, he's 20.
0: Yeah, he's
1: one of Ollie's mates.
2: He's got he's got a good head of hair.
1: Yeah, you'd want to at 20.
3: Also, she actually has given me a few points on him as well from the reading.
2: Okay, I'm going to write this down. Yep.
3: Okay, so you'll find him after a noticeable change in your personal or social life, such as a work shift, a relocation energy, or a new routine.
0: Oh, when you go back to university, you'll see him there.
3: You will meet him through real world personalities rather than online.
2: Mm-hmm.
0: Ollie. Yeah.
3: He had.
2: Talking about my child.
4: It's not your child's mate.
3: She drew a King of Petals card, which is provider energy. So even though he might be young, he provides.
2: He's got too much hair.
0: Does he provide?
2: I think.
0: Does he

0: haircut.
1: Yeah, he's 20.
0: This is not a mullet like they all wear. He'll be protective and loyal.
2: Mm-hmm.
0: And the Page of Cups card was drawn, which point to hobbies such as music, creative work, fishing, art and sports.
1: All the things you love.
3: Curry and Tommy are back tomorrow, arvo from 3. But you can check out the Curry and Tommy podcast anytime you like.
0: Bye.
1: See ya.
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14: Yuma, good evening. I'm Renee Bigatko. Edge Early Learning Daycare in Higgins has been closed over their response to a serious medical incident involving a child there. The ACT's childcare regulator issued the notice, informing parents and carers via email last night. Minister Yvette Berry has this advice for families.
15: That their first point of contact should be with the Starting Blocks website, and that can identify vacancies within other services. And the ACT government, wherever we can, will support families to move to other services in the ACT.
14: The centre is scheduled to reopen on August 13. Tests have found no traces of asbestos in habitable areas of the building at One More Street in the city, where a bunch of services operate from, like the City Health Centre. Access Canberra is allowing tenants to get essential items out, but the building remains closed for remediation. It's been closed since the start of the month after asbestos was found in a plant room. There's calls for the ACT government to schedule a curfew to prevent people from using public e-scooters and e-bikes between midnight and 6 a.m. President of the Canberra E-Scooter Club, David Hine, says it's to limit the number of reckless riders and stop responsible riders from getting a bad rap.
16: Curb the drunken riding at that time of night. Places like Civic and just doing really stupid things on them. I did see one person with three people on one scooter.
14: And a 22-year-old woman has lost her licence after she was allegedly caught speeding on a motorbike more than 60 k's over the limit on the Monero Highway. She's also copped an $1,800 fine.
6: Lighting up moments. ActuAGL. The energy for around here.
14: Checking sport, finally some certainty for Canberra United. The Australian Sports Group has been locked in as the club's new owner, ensuring United's ongoing participation in the Women's A-League comp. CEO Theo Fotopoulos says their first priority is to get player and coach contracts sorted.
1: We'd like to get that wrapped up quicker than later. We feel very confident with the reaction we've had so far from the players that will happen in haste.
14: The deal also includes an option to introduce a local A-League men's side. And Canberra's first badminton centre has opened in Fish Week.
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14: Getting down to minus one overnight. Mostly sunny after an early frost tomorrow, 16 the top. 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
1: You want my advice?
2: Are you really that dumb? Yes, are you really that dumb? Are you that dumb, Woodlum?
3: They are not smart. That's why we've got advice for criminals.
4: Advice from criminals this time around, because Jennifer Gomez, who has spent 10 years in prison on multiple charges, including burglary, she's decided to put her energy into helping people rather than the other way around.
0: I think it's a setup and I don't trust it.
4: Well, she has put some notes down as to how we can protect ourselves when it comes to a car park. I don't know why, but I feel like you would be doing this already.
0: What's that?
4: Like, I just know how safety conscious you are around dodgy people.
0: So, yeah.
4: Or just when you think there might be potentially a dodgy person around.
0: The cynicism I have around her advice extends to life.
4: Yes.
0: Someone's around any corner and they're up to something.
4: Yeah, exactly. So I reckon you already do these things, but let's see. So the first one that she says is, if your car company allows it, go into your settings and make sure when you unlock your car with the fob, it only unlocks the driver's door.
0: Yes.
4: Yours does that?
0: Yes.
4: Mine doesn't. I don't know if I can make mine do it.
0: Oh, come on, Mazda.
4: I'll have to look into it.
0: Mazda would have thought of that.
4: Surely.
0: Mazda's thought of it. But then it got too hard and they didn't do it.
4: Maybe. They thought about it, but did they do it?
0: Nah, Mazda's done that, I'm sure.
4: We'll have to have a look. But it's an obvious one, because if you unlock and the passenger side unlocks as well and someone dodgy can slip right in and that's all bad.
0: Good advice.
4: And on the same or similar note, as soon as you get into the car, lock the doors.
0: Yes.
4: Do you do that?
0: Yes.
4: Really?
0: Yes.
4: So do I. I don't. the next point of keeping yourself safe is, if you're putting groceries into your car, make sure you do it into the boot. Because if you're putting them into the back seat, you're putting yourself between your car and another car.
0: Right.
4: And it doesn't have to be a white van that could be the dodgy vehicle. It could be any vehicle.
0: Right.
4: And if you're putting yourself between your vehicle and another vehicle, it's easy for someone to snatch you.
0: Yeah, it's wild. I mean, it's less of a concern here. You hear about it from time to time. But in other parts of the world, if you're walking toward a car and that door's open,
4: Don't walk toward it.
0: Cross the road.
4: Yeah.
0: Oh, my God.
4: Then finally,
0: yes.
4: Make sure you're alert at all times when it comes to your surroundings. So if you are walking from the shop to your car through the car park, put the phone away. Take the headphones out.
0: Yeah.
4: Make sure you've got the kids under control so that you're not distracted by them and you are aware of what's happening around you, because a crim loves that act of surprise. That's what they really bank on.
0: So
4: if you're not
0: distracted. Yeah. If you're safer. If you see me in a car park and go, "G'day, Rod, there's a good chance I am surprised by you."
4: Hey.
0: There's a lot, and I see, and then I turn and I see the person and I go, "If that person was out to get me, I was gone," you know? Whereas I need to be going through car parks, looking around.
4: No one's saying hi to you if you're doing that.
0: Then I will do it. That is a win.

0: On your original Skyfire station, it's Hit 104.7's Rod and Gabby Rapp. We were just watching the coolest dance I've ever seen in my life.
1: Yeah.
0: Years ago, there's a famous piece of footage from the Disney archives of a world-famous tap dancer at the time.
1: Right.
0: Dancing with Mickey Mouse.
1: Yes, yes, yes. Mm-hmm.
0: And I've just seen something that's rivaled it in that it looks like it's handheld shot in well, not the backyard, but on a farm.
1: It looked like the backyard. There's a hose on the ground and
0: it was
1: a few
0: beautiful.
1: Little things.
0: Bluey and Bingo run out and start dancing with Dr. Emma Watkins, Emma Memma, and her sister. And they're in complete synchronization.
1: It's beautiful.
0: It was the realest thing I've seen in my entire life. Honestly, we're privileged to have her on the phone, and I imagine she feels privileged to have opportunities like this. Emma Memma, good morning.
2: Wow, good morning. I can't believe you watched the Bluey and Bingo video. That's so sweet.
0: It was mesmerizing.
1: I got teary, which was weird. Oh. I don't know why.
2: It's really beautiful, especially because we've been friends with Bluey and Bingo for a while. But the fact, you're right, to get that opportunity, we are so honoured. But also it's so nice to be able to do live action dance with, some of the most beloved animated characters of our time.
0: You're bringing the show back to the Canberra Theatre. We can't wait for that. That's Sunday, August 9th. It's designed, obviously, for young kids. But you've integrated sign language in the most beautiful way. We've seen that it's been part of your presence on Australian TV forever. And while we're on the Bluey conversation, I've noticed that the ABC launched the Auslan interpreted versions of Bluey.
1: Yeah.
0: The interesting thing, as an expert, to say the least, in the area, Emma, Bluey's, the characters only have four fingers. My understanding is they've had to actually adjust the language just a little bit.
2: Yeah, and look, it's a really lovely depiction of visual language as a whole. Visual language doesn't just happen with our hands, but sign language uses facial expressions and body movement, and that whole package kind of represents the sign or the meaning or the concept. And that's why sign language is so perfect for early childhood learning. But ironically, we don't actually have the resources to teach Auslan that much across the country currently. And that's really something at MMMA we really advocate for, to support deaf educators in this space because, it's amazing that Bluey has finally been able to do it. Correct. And we need to rely on people like that to, bring it to the masses.
1: Your tour, as Rod mentioned, is for the younger ones, but you're also doing a project called Teenage Boss, which is hilarious.
2: Yeah.
1: Kids actually, like teenagers, take over the family's finances. And I saw a little snippet of you talking about how you might save money, one being your favourite food is cheesy rice, your favourite budget food. Talk me through that because it doesn't sound overly appealing.
2: I have to admit, anytime that I'm feeling, when you need comfort food, and if you don't have anything in the kitchen, if you boil some rice and put some butter and salt on it, you're fine. If you put some extra cheese on it, perfect.

0: are awesome. We love, I've been, you need to go back to continue. It's almost like a tourist series. I know it's only a few videos of you and your sister. I thought someone was doing an impersonation of you because I watch a lot of, you know, sort of, you know, just Southeast Asian. I just watch videos. My algorithm sends them to me.
1: Yeah.
0: And this video, yes. And the video started without seeing you, but I heard your voice. And they were doing a video on Hong Kong, and I went, hang on a second here. Someone's stolen Emma's voice. But it was you and your sister. Are you going to do more of those? We love those.
2: Yeah, we have had an incredible time partnering with Disney over a couple of years, Disney Australia, and Hayley and I have been taken over to do lots of different, you know, opportunities and you know, it's kind of weaved in with our beautiful Dancing with Bluey and Bingo, but also we had a beautiful time on The Amazing Race. So
0: yes.
2: A lot of our travels, you know, through Southeast Asia were from that show, and it's still something that you just don't have any other experience like it. So I do tell people, if you do ever want to try Amazing Race, apply, because it is so good.
0: Well, you and Hayley are fantastic.
1: I have to say, I love Hayley.
0: Everything that you do, yes.
1: Big fan.
0: She's getting lots of fans.
1: Yeah.
0: I think there was actually a moment in those videos. Were you and Hayley signing with Minnie at Disneyland? Was Minnie? Yeah, because she was too far away in the, and also the characters don't speak.
1: Yeah, true.
0: I tell you, nothing warms my heart more when I see the and obviously the cast members in Disney parks around the world do an amazing job. But those that know Auslan or just know sign language in whatever country, to be able to communicate with kids that are deaf or hard of hearing, it honestly brings tears to my eyes. So to see you communicating with Minnie, it's just the coolest. It's just
2: thank you.
0: Really?
2: But what an opportunity. I mean, again, children's characters that may not be able to use their voices, you know, visual movement is so important.
0: Yes.
2: So, I mean, it's why our show is full of it. But ironically, in Australia, we don't use it enough. So, we're here to advocate for that.
0: There will be generational change led by the ABC, Ludo and Bluey and yourself. Emma Memmer's Jungle Picnic Tour, Sunday, August 9, at the Canberra Theatre. Get your tickets now if there's any left. Be very quick. 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Thank you for the time. Well, you're so busy. You're filming today for the ABC and the whole thing. We can't wait to see you back in Canberra.
2: No, thank you. Love you guys.
0: Thank you. Love you too. We'll talk soon.
2: Thank you both so much. See you next month.
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1: Gabrielle L.L. Goods. 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
0: Narrator Nolsey, good morning.
2: Good morning. So we have just gotten through the forest. We're heading into the light realm. Saphira the human and Lance the fairy. Saphira's struggling because she's never seen the sun or light before in her life. So her eyes were hurting. So Lance has blindfolded her. And there's a lot of chemistry between the two of them. It's sizzling.
0: All right. You've received this. You haven't pre-read it, Nolsey. You'll be as shocked and entertained as the rest of us will be. Gabby, of course, penning these whenever you're ready.
2: Okay. Saphira shivered as Lance took her hand in his. The strip of cloth muted the world but sharpened everything else, making her heart skip a beat when Lance's rough thumb rubbed across the back of her hand. She had no choice but to surrender to the path of Lance. Saphira could hear him with every measured breath, every deliberate footfall beside hers. Sometimes their bodies would brush as the path narrowed, sending a jolt through her, sending tingles down to her core. Saphira stumbled when her boot caught on a tree root and Lance caught her. One arm circled her waist, his other never letting go of her hand. Neither of them moved. Saphira was acutely aware of every point they touched. "Kiss me," she demanded. Lance hesitated and went to pull away, but Saphira reached up with her hand, feeling for the back of his neck to pull his face to hers. Their lips met at last. The kiss was everything, warm, searching, filled with all the words swallowed along the journey. Saphira felt as though the world had caught fire around them. She thread her fingers through his hair, pulling him closer, pressing her body against his. She wanted more. She wanted him. Saphira jumped up, wrapping her legs around his waist.
0: All right, hold on a second here. Hold on. I said, is it suitable for broadcast?
2: It is.
1: Lance catching her by gripping her thighs. "We can't," he said between kisses. "Don't stop," breathed Saphira. She reached down to untie his pants.
0: But hold on. Let's be honest.
2: This is the last sentence.
0: It's fine. At this stage,
2: it
0: would just be rude. I mean, I know he's saying he can't.
2: Well.
0: But honestly.
2: Maybe he can't for a reason.
1: She reached down to untie his pants, but Lance, grabbing her wrist, whispered out of breath, "Take off your blindfold."
0: Okay. You know the interesting thing when someone goes to untie your pants, you think of like a pair of tracky dacks. You know what I mean?
2: No, but it's like a fantasy cord, realm, like, you know? Like instead of a zipper and a fly,
0: He's wearing, tied up. I'm sure they're a beautiful pant.
2: Surely.
0: A beautiful,
2: it's probably like a moleskin.
0: A great pair of slacks.
2: Yeah.
0: But when I hear that she went to untie his...
2: Just imagining some Adidas trackies with some stripes down the side.
0: Yeah, sometimes you've got to untie your dacks because you've double knotted the drawstring. Not sexy. So that's why Gabby's writing it and I'm not. And it's probably best.
2: She stumbled with the double knot. That'll be the next sentence.
0: It didn't occur to me until, you know, whatever this is, chapter 8, of stumbling through the forest. So think about this. If you are looking for love and there's just a tension, you know, there's an unspoken tension.
2: Yeah.
0: And there's an attraction. Go for a bushwalk because the stumbling and bubbling and the catching. So much catching.
2: So much catching.
0: And helping.
2: And saving.
0: And whatever else happened.
2: I did that once. It wasn't a good idea. We went on a bushwalk and then I was like,
0: Took old mate out, fell down a ravine.
2: No, we were just in the middle of nowhere with no phone service. And I'm like, this could actually be quite a dangerous.
0: Yeah. Oh, look, I didn't say I didn't say it's not dangerous, but it's you didn't know him. Okay. Another Tinder warning from Gabby. Who knew that's where Fortune Favours the Forbidden Fairy was going to land today?
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4: 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And he goes, I'm 24. 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

0: Happy Friday night. 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Our next guest is a gun of Australian music, and I didn't want to add it up, but I did. For the last 15 years. I wish it was a rock star. He won X Factor when he was 16 years old, 15 years ago. And he's coming back to Canberra, the UC Hub. He's bringing the memories from back in the day with him and some new stuff. Reece Maston, g'day, mate.
1: Morning, guys. What's going on?
0: Well, we're just reminiscing. Yes. You're too young for us to reminisce. It doesn't make any sense.
2: It feels like it was yesterday.
1: I feel like I'm getting older and older. Every time someone brings it up, I'm like, oh, Lord. It was that long, was it?
0: I know. It makes you feel older and makes us feel younger, so there is something confusing going on. But by the way, congratulations on the success and longevity, because once you actually start getting to that point that your songs are signposts for moments in our lives, you enter that next phase of Oz Rock legend.
1: I feel that too, man. Like the last couple of years has been, like, massive. Just the seeing people that you've seen at shows now for, like you said, 15 years, that's the secret stuff there. Mm. And, like, yeah, I feel very, very loved and accepted by the Aussie music community. So I'm a very lucky lad.
2: I've been reminiscing with the music, but also with the looks of back when you were on X Factor in 2011. No. And I had a mad emo phase back in my youth as well. So the straight side fringe over one eye, it just has a hold on me. Would you ever go back to it?
1: Not in a million years. but
0: Not enough product in the world to take me back.
1: It was the vibe, you know. I was watching Bring Me the Horizon just did, like, a reunion show in Manchester, and it was like the same show that they did back probably about 15 years ago. And everybody had the emo side fringe back out, and all the you know, the feathers and the whole thing. I'm like, yeah, that's the guy.
2: So do you see that in your audience when you do these shows at the moment? Do you see people going back to the old fashion?
1: Yeah, we still have people rocking. I don't know how they fitted it into it, to be honest, but we still have people rocking up in the merch from the original shows.
0: Cool. What a compliment.
1: Yeah, it's mad. It's one of those things. It's like it sort of transcends time a little bit. Some of these shows, they go from, you know, people remembering their very first show to, you know, being absolutely legless at a nightclub in your old merch. So it's good.
2: You have such a good head on your shoulders, and you sound like you really know what you're doing and why you're doing it. So I just wanted to know, like, if you ever went through any rough patches from becoming famous so young, so quickly, and having all of that pressure on your shoulders, because, you know, I had friends that were in bands and they wanted to lead that rock star life, and it kind of led them down the wrong path before they saw any kind of success. But it doesn't look like you've done that. How did you avoid that?
1: I did. I think I had a couple of real dark years there, probably more so towards the end of working with major labels and trying to navigate the world as an indie artist, which was a choice I made. Mahalia Barnes and I, she was the one that got me out of my deal, really, at Sony, and helped me kind of navigate the real world of the music industry. But I think the major thing that I've taken away from all of it, which I want to explain to all younger artists or anybody that's wanting to get into the music industry, is that you have to be able to measure what you think is successful for yourself, because you can't look at everybody else and wish that you had what they had, because you're just not going to have it. It may happen. You may be the next massive biggest thing in rock and roll, metal, pop, whatever you want it to be. But if you're not personally happy with the success, then you need to change something yourself.
0: Wise words to hear you sounding so philosophical. It's a real pleasure to talk to you at this stage of the career. And you're not an old bloke yet, but you're talking like you've done a lap of the block or two, which you have. And you mentioned your relationship with Mahalia. What about her old man and those types of icons of Australian rock? They've always been supportive of you, but what sort of advice have they given along the way?
1: When I first started working at the Barnes' place on records, I didn't really know much about Jim. I knew, obviously, it was the king of rock and roll in the country, but I hadn't really delved into it. Being from England, you know, I didn't grow up with any of that music. So when you hear someone like that, you're like, yeah, right, sit back down. it was really humbling. And it's just odd as well, that the similarities between Jimmy and I, just personality-wise, you know, we're always running into stuff. And, yeah, we just got along really, really well. And, yeah, he gave me a lot of gems that I've taken along the way as far as little tidbits.
0: Well, fantastic. We can't wait to see you again. The New Dawn Tour, it's coming to the Capitol, and you're back at the UC Hub Friday, August 7.
2: And just really quickly, so it's from 7 till 11.30pm. What time will you be on?
1: We haven't got the run sheets yet, but our show normally goes for about an hour and a half.
0: Gabby's bedtime's earlier than it used to be, 15 years ago.
2: Just making sure you're not going to be on at like 11, yeah. Because I don't know if I'll stand.
1: We got bangers at the start of the show, so if you need to go towards the end, you know, you might have missed the gems at the end.
0: You know your audience, mate. Fantastic. So good to talk to you this morning. We can't wait to see you back in the Capitol. Travel safe on your way. Reese Maston, thank you, mate.
1: Bless you guys. Thank you.
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0: I got so excited, then I slapped the microphone. I was like, choo-hoo.
1: Hit it with your rhythm stick, doll, as you like to say.
0: I do like to hit things with my rhythm sticks.
1: Oh, happy Friday, everyone. We survived the week. Let's have a round of applause for us.
0: Yeah. Yes. Woo! And guys.
1: And everyone else out there too.
0: A little bit of a moment for me.
1: Tell us, honey.
0: It is.
1: We need to stop talking like that on the radio.
0: Sorry. It's a little moment for me, guys. I am essentially, officially on my ninth day of zero alcohol.
1: Oh, babe, you're about to hit double digits.
0: And I know that that doesn't seem like a great accomplishment for many, but this is like massive for me. And so...
1: We're celebrating you tonight, baby.
2: We're celebrating.
0: Well, not celebrating too hard, doll. No. Celebrating over a soda
1: sober
0: water
1: celebration.
2: And lime. Go get some Yoshi afterwards. Celebrate that way.
0: Literally. It's funny,
1: not
0: though.
1: A bad offer.
0: One thing I have noticed in not drinking is how much more I try and, like, hunt for dopamine in food. Because, you know, usually I'm like, oh, I can't wait for my, like, beautiful glass of wine.
1: Yeah.
0: But now I'm like, I can't wait for my salad and greens, you know, like a piece of chicken.
1: When I was pregnant, I became such a sweet tooth. Mm. I was like, I must eat dessert.
0: Yeah.
1: And I was like, I don't know if it's because I'm just skipping the cocktail, but I'm not skipping the dessert.
0: Well, it's because you like kind of like hunt.
1: You kind of like what's
0: look
1: my...
0: for those like things to look forward to in life.
1: Mm. As they say, pick your poison, you know. Mine was sweet treats.
0: Yeah. Anyway, nine more days to go, guys.
1: Yeah, so you're officially halfway.
0: Officially killing halfway.
1: It. Congrats, babe.
0: Thank you,
1: really
0: guys.
1: Proud of you.
2: Actually,
0: that's my achievement for the week.
2: You know what that calls for?
0: Has anyone else got anything to celebrate this week?
1: Not off the top of my head, no.
2: Nah.
1: It's just surviving, really.
0: Mm. Driving, yeah. Surviving.
1: Driving, surviving. Big
0: you know
1: week
0: what?
1: Tools.
0: It's a Friday, guys. You know what you get tomorrow morning? A bit of a sleep in if you choose. So good for you.
1: Well, unless you're working. Mm.
0: Yes.
1: And if you are working, tune into the radio because we'll get you through your morning shift, doll. We're back on at 8 a.m.
0: Back on at 8 tomorrow. 8's still a fairly decent little sleep in, though, really, isn't it?
1: For us who live on the Gold Coast.
0: Yeah. Definitely. Yeah, for sure. We're early risers here on the Jutsu.
1: Well, yeah, no, actually, yeah, very true. Anyway, guys, what have we got coming up in the show tonight? Friday nights is a bit of fun.
0: It is.
1: We're back in our home slot. We recently filled in for Carrie and Tommy on the drive slot, which was a lot of fun.
0: But so much fun.
1: Friday feels like home.
0: It feels good to be back, babe. Mm. Well, actually, we've got some more tea coming out of the FIFA World Cup. They've announced even more performers. So we've already got Bieber. We've already got Madonna. We've already got Shakira.
1: Shakira.
0: And is not The Weeknd, Coldplay. But there's even more that have been added, and we are going to be telling you who very soon.
1: It's actually massive.
0: Huge.
1: Should we be going, babe? This is crazy.
0: I'll tell you what, I'm definitely going to go to the next World Cup, I reckon.
1: I'm right there by your side, doll.
0: Babe, fun.
1: How are we going to get there?
0: It's going to be in Europe.
1: Like, can you just buy tickets?
2: Yeah,
0: they're pretty expensive.
2: Tickets. They're expensive, but yeah, you can buy them.
1: Wow.
0: The electrician that was at my house yesterday morning was actually telling me he's just gotten back from America because he went over for the World Cup. And
1: wow.
0: He said, like, average tickets were, like, $2,500.
1: Oh, my God. For one single person?
0: To go to a game, yeah.
1: All right, maybe I won't be joining you. Might
0: one
1: just be
0: game.
1: Waking up at 4 a.m. to watch it on the telly.
0: It's a bucket list thing, though, for sure.
1: Yeah, well, no, it is.
2: We're gonna unpack all the performers and everything that is happening right after this. DJ Konski on for your Friday night. You are on with Lucy and Nikki.

0: Busy Friday nights. You are on with Lucy and Nikki from the Happy Hour with Lucy and Nikki podcast. 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It's on the listener app wherever you get your podcast.
1: People talk about you. Lucy and Nikki's Spill the Tea.
2: Oh, the FIFA World Cup, guys. Ole, ole, ole, ole. It just gets bigger and bigger and bigger. Mm. And of course, especially because it's in America now, so all the stars are there.
3: They've gone all out, babe.
2: They have gone all out. So this is the first year that they are ever going to be having a halftime show. It's giving Super Bowl halftime
3: big
2: show,
3: time.
2: Doll. So not only have we got the lineup that we've already discussed, but we have now been, sorry, I should say, now we've added in, wait for it, drum roll please. Post Malone.
3: Oh.
2: Like, wow, absolute stellar lineup. We've also got Madonna.
0: How bloody good.
2: Oh. And, of course, who could forget the Spanish princess, Shakira.
3: Shakira.
2: I'll be there and you'll be near.
0: So good, hey?
2: Yeah, it is going to be absolutely iconic. Who are you most excited for, Shawnee? Obviously, Bieber.
0: Bieber, yeah. This will be the first and only time I've ever watched the World Cup. I'll be watching that final performance.
3: What's first, but maybe not the last.
0: Yeah.
3: But they're saying, I've got an article in front of me, and they're saying a handful of celebrities are also slated to appear, including Tom Cruise, Robbie Williams, and Nicole, I can never say her last name.
2: Scherzinger
3: from the Pussycat Dolls.
2: Okay, I've got
3: they
2: a question.
3: They don't know what they'll be doing or performing, but if they are going to be involved in somehow.
2: I wonder if they had the same kind of, you know how with the Super Bowl, it's like you pay a gazillion dollars to have like your ad come up at the Super Bowl
3: yes.
2: halftime show. I wonder if they've got the same kind of commercial rights.
3: Ooh, I actually love looking at the ads around that
2: I
3: time.
2: I do,
3: as
2: but
3: a
2: don't you
3: girly.
2: Feel like the World Cup to me, the soccer World Cup, the FIFA World Cup, is so European in my mind. And I feel like the Americans have gone and made it just so Americanized.
3: Yeah.
2: Which, I don't
3: know.
2: It'll
3: be interesting to see if the next Soccer World Cup feels the pressure to do something similar or if it'll just be a little bit more OG.
2: Well, this year I feel like there's been more eyeballs on the World Cup than ever. Like,
3: I know,
2: it's gone,
3: you're so right.
2: It's gone massive.
3: Yeah, definitely.
2: But I, you know what? I'm going to be tuning in. Actually, earlier on in the week, I was watching a lot of people on my stories were watching the England game early in the morning
3: yes.
2: and everyone was just going off.
3: That was a good game, hey.
2: I hope England make the grand final.
3: Up the granny.
4: They got knocked out.
2: Oh, they got knocked out. You can tell I didn't tune in and watch the end of that. Yeah, jeez.
3: We're strictly here for the highlights, guys. We're definitely not
2: I'm just here to know who's the halftime show, not to see
3: we're
2: who
3: here for Shakira, guys. That's it.
2: That's it. Is America still in, producer Carrot?
4: No, they got knocked out.
3: Who's
4: last week. So the actual final, so there's two finals. There's a third place playoff, which is between France and England on Sunday morning. And mm-hmm. then on Monday morning is the actual final, and that's between Spain and Argentina.
3: Oh, two sexy countries. Let's go.
0: Spain
2: that's it.
0: I hope
2: let's
0: Spain win because Shakira's from Spain.
3: For something different.
0: Bad Bunny, well, he's not from
2: what's
0: Spain.
2: What's the reasoning?
0: He's Latin. They're Latin. I'm going
3: wait,
0: for Spain.
3: Wait, guys, is Shakira actually from Spain?
0: No, she's not. And actually, you said to our Spanish
3: say,
0: queen
3: I don't
0: before.
3: Think that she is.
0: She's Latin. She's Latin. That's what.
2: Yeah. Sorry, I meant to say she speaks Spanish.
0: She speaks Spanish, yeah.
2: Yes. Espanol? Our Spanish speaking queen.
3: Yeah. Spanish speaking senorita.
2: Sue
3: our
2: me.
3: Spanish speaking senorita.
2: It's Friday afternoon, team. I'm checked out for the week.
0: Let's get this guy on. He's going to be performing Justin Bieber for your Friday night. You're on

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1: Guys, we've got a bit of an ethical dilemma here.
2: Tell me.
1: So a woman has won $4 million in the lottery, wait for it, the same month that she was getting divorced. Now her ex-hubby wants the share. Let's unpack this.
2: Not a chance, bro.
1: Can you believe it? I'd be like, nah. Be like, I am rich and leaving your ass. See you later.
2: There's not. I wouldn't give that bloke a dime, not a penny.
1: Well, anyway, let's have a look. So a woman who thought she'd finally put her divorce behind her found herself caught in an unexpected legal battle after winning a $4 million lottery jackpot. Obviously, her life changed dramatically, and it was shortly after her divorce was finalized. What should have been a moment of celebration became complicated when her former husband claimed that he was entitled to a share of the winnings. Absolutely not. If the divorce was finalized already and she has won after, not a chance. What do you think?
0: Oh, Lucy's got a different opinion.
2: Okay. No, I agree. I'm going, totally.
0: Yeah. Oh, right.
2: Wouldn't give that bloke one dime.
0: No, absolutely not.
2: I mean, okay, riddle me this. Devil's advocate. Maybe in the settlement of their divorce, she got a lot of money from him and then now she's just gone and won the lottery and so essentially she's gotten like a big payday from him as well as... So I can understand how that would add insult to injury, but you know what? Too bad. That's the way the cookie crumbles.
1: Well, that's it, hey?

0: for the chicks.
1: I know.
0: And if this was the other way around and the man won, I'd say she does deserve actually half. Thank you.
1: Yeah, hang on a minute. Why did they break up? If anybody cheated, didn't he?
0: Yeah, but he's a cheating dog like most men.
1: Oh, you bloody bastard.
2: You got Lucy, Nikki.
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0: 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And stick around. 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We've got a story about a man, and we want to know, should he be called out for what he has done? It's not good. We'll unpack it right after this. You got Lucy and Nikki.
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3: 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And Ben pretends he has a moustache. 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
1: Get over to Palmer's. 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

0: right around the country. 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
1: Lucy and Nikki asking the question, am I the a-hole?
2: All right, guys, am I the a-hole? If you don't know how this one works, basically I'm going to read out a little scenario and we're going to unpack if the person is or is not the a-hole who's written in. Here it goes. Yesterday I went to the beach with my aunt and one of my cousins. I'm the youngest of the group at 37. Today's my birthday and we were celebrating early with a beach day. There was drinking involved, which probably didn't help things. Never does. After a few hours, we were deciding whether or not to extend our parking. Oh, I hope you weren't drinking and driving. Mm-hmm. My male cousin started loudly pointing out a woman walking by and making disgusting comments about her, including saying things like, you just know she likes it dirty.
3: Ooh.
2: He was saying it loudly enough that she could hear, and she turned around and looked to us. I looked at him and said, this is why you're single. He laughed at first and tried to clap back, but then said, you know what? That's a really hurtful thing to say, right? I told him that I wasn't too worried about his feelings after he'd been loudly making vulgar comments towards a stranger.
3: Mm.
2: That turned into both of us yelling and we all packed up and left. Later, my aunt said that I didn't need to be mean to him. But if you're loudly saying gross things about someone in public, shouldn't you expect to be called out? Was I wrong? I don't reckon she's in the wrong.
3: Mm. Okay, let's unpack this. Okay. I mean, if I said, like, say someone, I'm going to expose myself here, but like, you know, if there's, like, I make a little comment to you every now and then if I see something that I'm like, oh, a bit like, oh, la-di-da.
2: You're not doing it loudly to the person so that they're uncomfortable.
3: No, of course not. Of course not. I think that's where he's made the mistake. Like, it's fine to say what you want to your people, like, in that's not going to put anyone else out. But the fact that he was saying it loud enough for other people to hear.
2: And this is where the issue lies. I think he's going out there, like, blah, blah, blah, being an absolute hooligan in public, like saying things loudly. And it's like, you can dish it, you can't take it, mate.
3: Devil's advocate. Maybe she should have just said, I think that's disgusting what you're saying. Maybe it was a little bit of a low blow to say, this is why you're single. Yeah. Do you know what I mean?
2: It's like she's fighting fire with fire a bit.
3: Yes. There's a way to call someone out without, like, you know, tapping into one of their insecurities. I feel like they call that a low blow.
2: I can't stand
3: people that go below the belt. That's my, like, biggest ick in people when they're, like, arguing and they go, like, you know, remember that time you did this, you dumb.
2: He just sounds like an idiot, though, doesn't he?
3: Yeah, he sounds like an unfavourable
2: unsavoury
3: unfavourable person to be around. And honestly, that's probably why he is.

0: actually single, but you know, yeah, sometimes you don't hit it where it hurts, you know?
1: Oh, that's it, Dale. Sounds actually quite nice from you, bud.
0: Oh, yeah, good for you.
2: Yeah, so wholesome.
0: Thanks, guys.
2: Hey, stick around. On the way, we're doing one of our favourite games, Lucy versus Nikki. The girls are taking on Australian food.
1: Yummy.
2: You got Lucy.

0: 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Lucy and Nikki.
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2: Mirror, mirror, on the wall. Who's the smartest of them all? It's about to get tricky. Lucy versus Nikki.
3: Let's do this dance, baby.
1: So, you are new here. There are five questions. Lucy and Nikki must buzz in with their name when they know the answer. If the first person gets the answer wrong, the other gets a chance to answer and claim a point. Best of five wins. We go to a tiebreaker. If it's even, tonight, girls, you are taking on celebrity... No, you're taking
3: Australian
1: on...
3: Australian food.
1: I've got the wrong sheet in front of me.
4: One of my favourite things is food.
1: All right, question one. You ready?
3: Yeah. It's giving Vegemite.
1: What Australian spread?
3: Lucy. I reckon I get that for being a psychic.
4: Fair enough. Yeah.
1: There you go.
3: Wow.
4: Can you guys eat Vegemite off the, like, can you just eat it straight? I love it.
3: Yeah.
4: A little bit. Easy.
3: Yeah, a little, yeah. I do like a little bit of butter with it. It's a bit more like satisfying. Yeah, well,
4: that's like the dream vibe,
1: I don't have it with butter. I just have it on its own.
4: Can I tell you guys something as well? Mm. If you ever put it in a soup, it's a really nice little additive.
3: Yum.
4: So okay. I make this like lentil soup and I put a bit of Vegemite in it and it makes it nice and salty.
1: There Yum-o. You go. That's a good idea.
3: Okay. It's delicious. Okay, guys, quickly. Vegemite or Marmite?
4: Vegemite.
3: People that like Marmite, I'm like, you freak me out. Yeah.
4: I don't even know where you're buying that from.
1: I don't actually think I've had Marmite.
5: Marmite's actually not bad. It's just not as good as Vegemite.
1: Is it made in Australia?
3: No, it's a bit sweeter.
4: Isn't Marmite the same thing? To be honest, good on Marmite for throwing their hat in the ring, really.
1: Yeah.
4: But anyway.
3: Yeah, it's so true, babe.
4: Felt a bit bad for them as soon as I started saying, no way. I was like, poor Marmite.
1: Question two. Violet Crumble is best known for containing what crunchy filling? Yes.
4: Honeycomb.
1: Yes. Correct.
4: Yummy. Also, neighbours with the crunchy.
3: Yeah.
1: Yeah.
3: There's always two flavours of everything.
4: Yeah. Which one's bigger, Violet Crumble or crunchy?
3: Crunchy, surely.
1: Yeah.
3: Because it's Cadbury.
4: Or Violet.
1: Yeah. I'm
4: kidding.
1: Question three. Which Australian state produces the most wine?
3: Lucy.
1: Yes.
4: Oh, go on then.
3: Victoria.
1: Incorrect.
3: Oh.
1: Nikki, you want to have a crack?
4: Adelaide. South Australia.
1: That is correct.
4: Yeah, baby.
1: Yeah, well done.
4: And I have done the wineries there.
1: Yeah. All right, question four. Nikki, you on two?
5: Yeah, Nikki two, wow. Lucy one, yeah.
1: Okay, question four.
4: Oh, wow. Nikki, thanks you for your the support.
1: Sorry.
3: They're like, shock horror.
4: This is really unusual, to be honest.
1: Question four. What type of meat is commonly used in an Australian meat pie?
3: Lucy.
1: Yes.
4: We're going to get tricked up here, babe. Go pork. With your gut.
3: Oh, what?
1: Incorrect.
3: Are you joking? You go then, you big legend.
4: Pie.
3: No, he said sausage roll, didn't he?
4: Homemade pie.
3: Oh, no, steak.
4: Pie. I almost want to give her another chance. It's beef.
1: It's beef, yeah.
3: Yeah.
4: We love pies.
3: I do love pies.
4: Wow, you just got all nervous. Pork. You silly pork chop.
3: I thought it was a sausage roll.
4: I actually felt bad for you having that loss.
3: I saw this girl doing this TikTok series once and she was reviewing meat pies every day for her lunch until she found a boyfriend.
4: That makes no sense.
3: So she was doing like a video. She's like reviewing meat pies every day until I find my boyfriend on TikTok. And I was like, if that's all it took to get a boyfriend, sign me up, babe. Sign me up right now. Oh,
4: yeah, can you get over it? Yeah. Wow, I'm going to have a pie like ASAP.
3: Yum, don't. I'm being healthy at the moment.
4: Don't.
3: Make me jealous.
4: Don't.
3: I'll be over here in my protein cottage cheese.
4: Protein, not
1: pro-mite,
3: brother.
4: Yeah, true.
1: Well, stick around. On the way next, we're going to be joined on the show by Hayden James.
4: Woohoo!
1: We'll do it right after this. You got Lucy and Nikki.
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1: Lucy and Nikki.
0: Let's go. Don't stop, live free. Can you match this energy?
2: That's how we do it on a Friday night. Big energy.
3: Ooh. And Saturday, Sunday. What?
4: How are we?
3: Oh, yeah, I'm actually so jacked up. It feels like a Friday because we are about to have none other than Hayden James join us in the studio.
4: What a treat. What a delight. So many bangers.
3: We actually went on tour with Hayden James like maybe 3 years ago for Grapevine. It was so fun.
4: Was it 3 years ago, babe? Yeah, and I remember his mum came to some of the shows and she was the best.
3: She was such a good time.
4: I was like, that's why you're such a legend. Your mother is divine.
3: Yeah.
2: What's with DJs? DJs have great relationships with their mum. Like Dom Dollar takes his mum to everything.
4: They do, It would appear.
2: Good boys.
4: That's really nice.
2: Girls.
3: Yeah, Fisher's mum's always at his shows too.
4: Yeah, literally.
3: Oh, wow, what's with that?
4: Yeah, the boys. Well, they're all just so proud.

0: mum like stays out till like
1: his mum. We've been on a proper bender with his mum, and when I mean proper, I mean like 7 a.m.
0: Wow, what a legend!
2: Celebrating, Dolph.
1: Yeah, celebrating.
0: Oh, that's so good. When I went to Dom Dollar at the end of last year when he did the big stadium show in Sydney, Mama Dollar was still there.
1: Mama Dollar.
0: We had kick-ons and she was in a wheelchair and she was still there at 4 a.m.
2: No, yeah. Mama Dollar.
0: Yeah.
2: That's amazing.
1: Yeah. You think about it. If you're the kind of person that grows up loving, well, not all, like this is a stereotype, but like I'm a big party animal. My mum was a party animal.
2: Yeah.
1: Like, if you're Dom Dollar, you probably grew up with a parents that enjoyed partying.
0: Oh, yeah,
1: do you know what
0: sure.
1: I mean?
0: Yeah.
2: Oh, God, RIP to me, poor Ruffa. My parents didn't like partying, though. So that's
1: yeah, but
2: not
1: I wouldn't say
2: true.
1: You're like a house music bendery kind of person anyway.
2: Yeah, true. Well,
1: but maybe. Dom Dollar's mum probably is, you know?
2: Mrs. Dollar.
1: You know? Like, it's like
2: Mama
1: even,
2: Dollar.
1: You know Party Boy, the DJ Party Boy?
2: Yes.
1: His mum is like the wildest bit of gear I've ever seen.
2: He was born into it, right?
1: Oh, my God. She's so lit.
2: Oh,
1: so
2: my
1: fun.
2: God, literally. We got on Instagram, Ginger. What's their names? Ginger and Smart or something?
1: No, that's this shop or the brand.
2: Oh.
1: From, Ginger and something. They're those. Have you guys seen them? They're these two older women. They're probably in their, like, early 70s.
2: They're
1: and they
2: fabulous.
1: Are so fab.
0: No.
1: And they just strut around like they go out to raves. They're like just Melbourne kind of divas.
2: Yeah. And they're at all the fun clubs and stuff. It's actually wild.
3: We should get them on the show, girls.
1: Mm. I want to get them. I want to get their handle so that we can actually spread correct information to people. Ginger and Carmen, guys.
0: Ginger and Carmen. It sounds like a muesli bar.
1: They've got 286,000 followers now, which is wild.
0: Yeah, that's awesome.
1: And they are just the biggest divas, like proper ravers. I love them.
0: Good
2: Go
0: on.
2: Look them. Them up. Look
0: the
2: them
0: divas.
2: Up, people.
0: How good. Hey, Hayden James is going to join us on the show right after this. Right now, let's get on DJ Konski. Speaking of DJs, you got Lucy and Nikki. Everybody.

0: Online.
1: We bring the chaos. Lucy and Nikki.
2: Let's go!
3: I'm PDRX. 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

0: Right around the country, you are on with Lucy and Nikki. And right now we have a very special guest, girls.
1: We do indeed. You guys know I'm not shy of a house bunga.
2: Bunga.
1: And Bungaroo. We are joined by one of Australia's very best, Mr. Hayden James.
0: Yeah. Hey, guys.
1: How are you, Dale? We were just saying earlier in the show about how we went on tour with you a few years ago and you're just a ball of fun.
3: Yeah. It was a bit crazy, wasn't it?
1: That was crazy.
3: It was called Grapevine. So there was, you know, obviously lots of wine everywhere. And
2: yes.
3: And just good times. Yeah, that was a fun festival.
1: I feel like I was on a 3-week bender during that tour. Like, it was just wild.
3: You were a snowball. And if you were around you just got caught up in this, like, party.
2: I know.
3: It was great.
2: We were really, like, obviously you're, like, a touring DJ, you know, but for us, there was a lot of novelty around that.
1: Yeah.
2: And we learned quite quickly that that's not sustainable.
3: Yeah, no, it's not. I tell you, that's right. No, I mean, I stopped kind of partying and drinking, like, at shows and things, like, 3 years ago, just because you're right. It's just like, no, I can't do this.
2: Wait,
3: were
2: we the last hurrah? That's kind of lining up.
3: Yeah, that was basically it. Yeah.
1: Wow, so you don't party or drink at shows at all anymore?
3: No, it's awesome. It's great.
1: Wow.
3: Yeah, so I remember everything and I make great decisions and get on the plane the next day and that's it.
2: No hangover.
3: Feel fresh, yeah.
0: Anyway, watch FIFA.
2: Do you have disco naps then? Because obviously as a DJ, you're probably often playing quite late, aren't you?
3: Yeah, I try and change that. Like what I'm doing in the States a lot, what I'm trying to do in Australia is like have the sunset kind of vibe going. So
1: yeah.
3: I try and do a lot of my shows.
1: You suit a sunset
2: set,
3: yeah, definitely. My music definitely suits that. So yeah, so that's what I try and do, which has been pretty successful in the last like year. So yeah, I want to bring it down under because I live here and I travel so much overseas. So yeah, the disco nap thing, I'd love to do it. I can't. I don't know why.
2: You can't? Oh, the disco nap, sorry. I thought you meant bringing the sunset sessions here. I was like, wait, I'll need a sundowner with Hayden James, mate.
3: Absolutely. Yeah.
2: Yeah, no, that's like the dream, I guess, DJ slot, isn't it?
1: Mm.
3: 100%.
1: It's like doing the drive show on radio. You know, it's like just that perfect time that you know.
3: Honestly, it is because everyone remembers that moment. It's the moment which everyone's got their phone out to and just capturing that fun, that sunset and that vibe, and then it just turns to shit. It's like,
2: for sure. Then it gets messy.
3: Time. Yeah.
2: Yeah, definitely. Yeah. Yeah.
1: So you've just released a new banger for the girls.
3: Can I sample you? That's great.
1: Yeah, banger.
3: Banger. Yeah, super excited. It's been going really good. It's called For the Girls. Jen, my wife, is actually in it. She's one of the vocalists for the girls.
1: Oh my god, so it's amazing.
3: So I was just in the States doing some shows with the vocalist Bipolar Sunshine, who's on the record with me. Mm-hmm. Yeah, so we did LA and New York, a couple of shows in each city, and super fun.
0: Is that the first time you put her on a song?
3: Jen, actually.
0: Is she just loving that?
3: Well, it was her idea too. Yeah, she smashed it. She was
0: good on her. That's sick.
3: And then it's her, if you look at the artwork, it's her nails is the artwork as well.
1: Cool. Oh, wow.
3: And she thought of the concept for the music video too. So
0: cool.
1: Wow,
0: mate. Creative genius.
2: Yeah. I was going to

0: Country, you are on with Lucy and Nikki. And if you were just joining us, we have been hanging out with Hayden James.
1: How do you go going back and forth from the States as often as you do? Like, do you find that exhausting?
2: I do it really quickly. Yeah. Mm-hmm. So, I mean, I just came back like the other day and it's school holidays. So, brought the kids and so we were there for like 2 weeks. So, that's no problem.
1: Yeah. Mm-hmm.
2: But coming up in August, I'm going over 4 times and I literally leave on Friday night and I play on Friday, play on Saturday, leave on Sunday morning. I mean, I've got where I play Vegas on Saturday, like late afternoon, like pool set thing. And then I get on a plane straight to LA, then to Sydney. And I'll be back on Monday and I'll do like school drop off.
0: Wow.
2: Just straight back into it.
3: Wow. Yeah. That is admirable, but also a little bit insane, but admirable.
2: Yeah.
1: Do you sometimes have a bit of whiplash, like going to like, I'm assuming like a Vegas pool party or something and then doing the school drop off? Are you like, what is my life?
2: Yeah. Yeah. I mean, I used to, but it's, I just kind of sink into it and just be like, this is what it is. Yeah.
3: Yeah.
2: No,
3: yeah.
2: I love it. It gives me time to be like, my favorite thing is being a dad. So it gives me time to do that when I'm at home, like full time. And then I can go over there. And when I'm there, I just work or like work out or I'm like playing a show and that's it. So,
1: what's the craziest thing you have seen at a Vegas pool party?
3: Or in general?
2: Probably Fisher. Probably just in general. Yeah, just in general.
0: We were just talking about how DJs have great relationships with their mum. Like, you obviously do. Mm-hmm. Fisher does. Dom Dollar does. Mm-hmm. Like, you see Mum and Dollar running around at kick-ons.
2: Oh, totally. It's great. Yeah. I send my mum all my latest records. Like, she's got all the masters of the ones that are not released yet. And she always texts me, like, I've been listening to this one a lot. I'm like, okay, that's a good one.
0: I love
3: that. Yeah. Oh, my gosh. She's your little tester.
2: Yeah, that's Jen beautiful. And my mum for sure.
3: Yeah. How good is that?
2: Yeah.
3: Okay, speaking of, what's the craziest thing you've ever done? What's your favorite place to play in the world?
2: Great question. It changes. At the moment, I'm going to say it's a club called Savaya in Bali.
3: In Bali? Oh.
2: Yeah, it's cool because it's I played just after that sunset-y kind of moment. It's all outdoors. It probably fits like 4,000 people, I reckon.
1: Yep.
2: And it's
3: beautiful.
2: Like perched on a cliff. It's epic. Wow. And they look over you. They look out for you over there. It's just great. The team's great there. And it just, it's a really good vibe. So that's my favorite one at the moment. So I'm actually playing there in 2 weeks. So I've got a residency there.
0: Wow.
3: Oh, do you?
2: Come over.
3: Oh, good.
1: We should.
3: Yeah. Only if you have a drink that night. Only if you have a drink.
1: We can go over and do, there's so many great gyms in Uluwatu.
0: Can you do a live show in Bali, girls, maybe? Do a Lucy Nikki Happy Hour live show.
2: Let's hit a gym and then let's hit a set and that's it.
3: Yeah. That's it. I actually want to talk about the recent gig you did at Club Rose Bay, because I remember seeing that go on TikTok and stuff and it looked wild. Mm. What was that all about?
2: It was great fun. We had like a couple thousand people turn out.
1: So good.
3: That's so sick.
2: Yeah.
0: Because Club Rose Bay just pumps as it is.
2: Exactly. Well, that's kind of why I chose it. I'm just like, Justin, get on the call and just be like.
0: Guaranteed. It was crazy. Like everyone wanted to get in there.
1: Oh, can you please do it again soon so we can come?
3: I know.
2: Yeah, well, I want to do a bigger one. I want to do like proper shows. So I'm planning that at the moment and want to hit something up near you guys, actually, up in the Gold Coast or Brisbane before Christmas. So we'll see.
3: Amazing. Okay, well, you know who to call there.
2: Support us.
3: Yeah. Well, I got something I'm going to propose to you when we get off this radio call in about 2 seconds.
0: Face to face. Well, Hayden James, always a pleasure to have you on, brother.
2: Of course. Thank
0: you. Make sure you go grab his new single, For the Girls. It is out everywhere right now. You got Lucy Nikki.

0: 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Lucy and Nikki.
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On the way next, one of our favourite segments, This Wouldn't Fly Now. Black White is what the show's called.

0: I have no idea what it's about, but I think I can guess. We'll do it right after this. You got Lucy and Nikki.
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1: Oh, my God. I cannot believe this would not fly now.
2: Ooh, guys, this is the time of the night where we tell you about a TV show that most often from the 2000s, like late 90s, that just would not simply fly now. And honestly, you think that we're going to run out of them, and every week we find a new one.
3: That's actually a really good point, babe. Yeah. Like, how are there more to talk about? Like, we were unhinged.
2: It was just controversial show after controversial show. So this
3: well
2: was
3: done
2: called
3: on spitting that rhyme out just then as well.
2: Controversial show.
3: That's a tongue twister.
2: So this was from 2006, and it was a 6-part reality series that sought to examine race relations in the U.S. Through an unconventional social experiment. It was produced by Ice Cube, who didn't he do Pimp My Car or whatever
4: no,
2: it was called?
4: That was Exhibit.
3: That was Exhibit.
2: Sorry, not to be mistaken for. Yeah. The program followed one black family and one white family as they underwent extensive Hollywood makeup transformations to appear as the opposite race. Give it a play, Shawnee.
5: My name is Bruno, and I became a black person.
6: No one knew that I was actually black when I had my white makeup on.
7: For 6 weeks, two families, my family and a black family, got together in a house in the valley in L.A., and we decided to swap races.
8: Would go into makeup and become the opposite race. We became black, they became white.
9: The whole experience, it opened my eyes, just made me more aware of my race.
0: Wow.
2: Yeah.
3: That is crazy.
2: Well, okay, the show is kind of a bit controversial because some people actually came out and was like, this is really important to be showing kind of the complex issues surrounding race. Like, you can imagine growing up your whole life in one race and then, I guess, presenting as another one, how differently you would
3: Noticing how you are in society, I guess.
2: For sure.
3: Wow.
2: Whereas other people, you know, argued that it was just way too controversial and just not really kind of above board. Well, where's your stance on that?
3: Well, I feel like with the rise of blackface, you know, like that's something that's more prominent, I guess, in our early, like our adult lives. So I just immediately think absolutely not.
0: Yeah.
3: You know, I don't know. I think it's like the changing of the race. It's like you should just be comfortable in your own skin.
2: Yeah. I think it was intended to encourage like a dialogue around racial inequality, but unfortunately it kind of just came off as a bit controversial and yeah, it just wouldn't fly now, for lack of a better word.
3: Touché, girl.
0: That's why we do it, isn't it? Hey, stick around. On the way, we're spilling the tea on the FIFA World Cup. You got Lucy and Nikki.

0: Right around the country, you got Lucy and Nikki from the Happy Hour with Lucy and Nikki podcast. You can grab it right now. It's on the Listener app, wherever you get your podcasts.
1: That's right, guys. And I've got a question for you.
2: Mm-hmm.
1: What would you rather, be ghosted or get dumped? You got to choose one.
2: Oh, I think get dumped.
1: Okay.
2: And see, why? I feel like, I don't know, I always think like when, if you were to say got dumped, I would think that you were in like a longer term relationship. Whereas I think if you were to say get ghosted, I would think that's like a situationship.
1: Yeah.
2: So how long are we talking here?
1: Let's just say ballpark. Okay, maybe you were seeing each other for 3 months, but still seeing each other.
2: Yeah, get dumped.
1: Yep. Shawnee?
3: I'd say dumped because you get closure if you do dumped.

0: Like, if you get ghosted, you know what's going on. Do you know what I mean? You wonder.
1: Well, you're always wondering.
2: Like, yeah, totally. Yeah.
1: So an actual study was done to figure this out on a more scientific level. And a group of people, they kind of put a group of people together and got them talking for like a consecutive amount of days and tested like the differences between people who were ghosted. So they, some of them got ghosted and then some of them got dumped and actually were given like the conversation essentially. And just like you guys, the people who were ghosted felt confused and hurt for longer than the people who were dumped.
2: Yeah.
1: And the reason being because they were wondering why they may have been ghosted. So your feelings are very validated, guys.
2: Oh, and isn't that right? Like, you know, you should always owe it to someone to have that conversation, to at least just, you know, put a bloody, what is it called? Nail in the head, as they say.
1: Nail in the coffin, babe.
2: Nail in the coffin. Thank you, babe. I needed that. I was like, which thing are we doing here? Nail in the hammer.
1: Nail in the head and the coffin, if you're getting ghosted, to be fair. But I think the thing is, so not only is the outcome the same in both scenarios, so like you're getting rejected per se in both scenarios, but in the scenario of getting dumped, you're getting rejected with an explanation, and getting ghosted, you're rejected without explanation. Yeah. So then you've also got wonder.
2: It's going to leave you wondering what the hell happened there. And also just with the fear to go into anything else, because you're like, wow, I still don't know if old mate's going to show his head again.
1: It's crazy, hey? Like,
2: I would think that they died.
1: Getting someone that was ghosted once by not even like a long-term thing, it was quite very casual. It rattled me for a really long time, and for that exact reason.
2: Well, I think it's the whole thing. It's like, how can you treat someone like that? Like, when you can't imagine doing that to someone and that happens to you, it's really, really hard to kind of like align with where their head may have been. It's a very cowardly thing to do.
1: It's cowardly, and I think it's the act. It's quite often the act of a man. But I do think a lot of women do ghost as well.
2: Yeah, it can happen in both genders, I think.
1: I'm coming across as a bit of a man hater tonight. I might need to go home and chill after this.
2: Chillax, darling. Have a Coke Zizzle.
1: Have a Coke Zero and chill.
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0: 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L-U-C-Y-N-I-K-K-I. Lucy and Nikki. Let's go. Don't stop, live free. Can you match this energy? Let's
1: go. That's how we do it on a Friday.
2: Saturday, Sunday. Ooh.
3: Last hour, people. How are we feeling?
2: Hour of power. I'm good, babe. I just had a chocolate coconut water, and my God, they are unbelievable.
1: Oh, which brand?
2: This brand here.
1: Oh, yeah, that one's good.
2: Coco Coast.
1: I've had that one.
3: Not the Coco Coast.
2: Yes, this is not paid, guys. I just simply enjoyed it.
3: Do you know what I'm having? A Coco Coke Zero.
2: Coke Zizzle, baby.
1: My personal favorite is the Choc Caramel Coco Bella, which is so good.
2: Excuse yourself, Choc Caramel. Yeah, Choc Caramel. I didn't even know that was a thing.
1: Yeah, they brought it out in the big bottle recently. It's been in the little bottle for a while, but it's so good.
2: Like,
1: I can never not have it in my fridge.
3: Man, coconut waters are really a thing of this generation, aren't they? They're really popping off.
2: I love coconut waters. I always think about this. This is like my Roman Empire. When you go to Bali and you can just get like those big coconuts and they're always cold. I'm like, how big are your fridges, bro?
1: Yeah.
3: They have those big fridges with the lids.
2: Yeah.
3: Like that are like kind of freezer, industrial freezers.
2: Coconuts in there. But anyway, babe, not complaining. Out. What do we got coming up
3: What
2: in
3: an
2: the show?
3: Interesting thing to ponder on a Friday evening, to be fair.
2: I hope everyone out there is just enjoying
3: great radio
2: a nice
3: for the people at home.
2: Glass of wine, to be honest. Oh, people are probably just thinking about coconuts themselves, Liz.
3: That's it. Well, do you know what I'm thinking about? A glass of wine that I cannot have.
2: Yeah, so what are you, babe? 9 days sober.
3: 9 days sober, and honestly,
2: bored.
3: Bored. No, seriously though, babe. But like, you know, I'm locked in. But it is.
2: Oh, ask Johnny the question that you asked me the other day.
3: Okay. Oh, this is a good one.
2: Mm. Yes,
3: Kerrod, producer Kerrod, if you'd like to chime in too, I'd like your opinion as well.
4: Do we want to save this for a piece of content, or do you want to do this right now?
3: Okay, we can do it later on in the show.
2: Then.
3: Okay,
2: the audience.
3: Okay, Diva.
2: Y'all gotta want to stick around for this.
3: Oh.
4: Okay. All right.
2: Well, I've never been so challenged in my life.
4: Stick around on the way. Next, we're doing Lucy and Nikki's Tune of the Week. And we got a banger this week, girls.
3: Oh, yes, we do.
4: Old school banger. Yeah, we're going to play it for you right after this. You got Lucy and Nikki.

0: my baby girl.
1: It's a red flag. Lucy and Nikki.
2: Hey, I'm Material.
3: Hi, I'm Sienna Spire. This is my song, Material.

0: Right around the country for your Sunday night, you got Lucy and Nikki from the Happy Hour with Lucy and Nikki podcast, which you can grab on the listener app wherever you get your podcast. Right now, it is time for this.
1: I have to have music.
2: Just play the damn song.
3: Lucy and Nikki's tune of the week.
4: Oh, that gets me going, that little intro. Play my song.
5: You are so jacked up tonight, babe. I love it.
4: Is that a bloody chalky coconut water, mate?
5: You're all jacked up on Mountain Dew.
4: I'm jacked up on coconut electrolytes.
5: How good. Well, I've allowed Nikki to choose this song this week.
4: Oh, and you know what, guys? I've gone with the banger. I've gone with this song because there's a movie on Netflix. It's popping off everywhere. It's very TikTok friendly. Voicemails for Isabel.
0: Oh.
4: Robin. What's the song actually called, Charlie?
0: Dancing on My Own.
4: Dancing on My Own.
0: Yeah.
4: Oh, it's just evoking some serious emotion here, guys.
5: Let's get it on, hey?
4: Put it on. Wind your windows
0: down.
4: The
0: plays in the movie. Like, if you haven't watched the movie, go watch it because you'll get very emotional.
4: It's just like feel-good vibe. Like, put your windows down, get with your girls or your boys, whoever, and enjoy.
5: If you'd like to know my opinion on that movie, it's extremely corny, but Nick
4: Lucy
5: loved
4: said
5: it.
4: Cringe.
0: Yeah.
4: And Shawnee,
0: you know what? I enjoyed it. It was cringe in some parts. I'm like, I wish it didn't need those. Like, it was a good story, a good movie. Like, when they happened, I was like, oh.
4: See, I don't know. Life's pretty full-on, guys. Bring me all the cringe in the world.
0: Yeah.
5: All right. Well, let's get it on,
0: Let's do it right now. Lucy and Nikki's tune of the week. You got Lucy and Nikki.

0: 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Lucy and Nikki.
1: Let's go.
2: What's up, everybody? This is Ariana Grande.
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0: you are on with Lucy and Nikki from the Happy Hour with Lucy and Nikki podcast. Make sure you grab it right now. It's on the listener app where you get your podcast.
1: People talk about you. Lucy and Nikki's Spill the Tea.
2: Oh, the FIFA World Cup, guys. Ole, ole, ole, ole. It just gets bigger and bigger and bigger. Mm. And of course, especially because it's in America now, so all the stars are there.
3: They've gone all out, babe.
2: They have gone all out. So this is the first year that they are ever going to be having a halftime show. It's giving Super Bowl halftime
3: big
2: show,
3: time.
2: Dog. So not only have we got the lineup that we've already discussed, but we have now been, sorry, I should say, now we've added in, wait for it, drum roll please. Post Malone.
3: Oh.
2: Like, wow, absolute stellar lineup. We've also got Madonna.
0: How bloody good.
2: Oh. And, of course, who could forget the Spanish princess, Shakira.
3: Shakira, Shakira.
2: I'll be there and you'll be near.
0: So good, hey?
2: Yeah, it is going to be absolutely iconic. Who are you most excited for, Shawnee? Obviously, Bieber.
0: Bieber, yeah. This will be the first and only time I've ever watched the World Cup. I'll be watching that final performance.
3: What's first, but maybe not the last.
0: Yeah.
3: But they're saying, I've got an article in front of me, and they're saying a handful of celebrities are also slated to appear, including Tom Cruise, Robbie Williams, and Nicole, I can never say her last name.
2: Scherzinger
3: from the Pussycat Dolls.
2: Okay, I've got
3: a
2: question.
3: They don't know what they'll be doing or performing, but if they are going to be involved in somehow.
2: I wonder if they have the same kind of, you know how with the Super Bowl, it's like you pay a gazillion dollars to have like your ad come up at the Super Bowl halftime show. I wonder if they've got the same kind of commercial rights.
3: Ooh, I actually love looking at the ads around that
2: time. I do, but don't you feel like the World Cup to me, the soccer World Cup, the FIFA World Cup, is so European in my mind. And I feel like the Americans have gone and made it just so Americanized.
3: Yeah.
2: Which, I don't know.
3: It'll be interesting to see if the next Soccer World Cup feels the pressure to do something similar or if it'll just be a little bit more OG.
2: Well, this year I feel like there's been more eyeballs on the World Cup than ever. Like,
3: I know,
2: it's gone,
3: you're so right.
2: It's gone massive.
3: Yeah, definitely.
2: But I, you know what? I'm going to be tuning in. Actually, earlier on in the week, I was watching a lot of people on my stories were watching the England game early in the morning.
3: Yes.
2: And everyone was just going off.
3: That was a good game, hey.
2: I hope England make the grand final.
3: Up the granny.
4: They got knocked out.
2: Oh, they got knocked out. You can tell I didn't tune in and watch the end of that. Yeah, jeez.
3: We're strictly here for the highlights, guys. We're definitely
2: I'm
3: not
2: just here to know who's the halftime show, not to see
3: we're
2: who
3: here for Shakira, guys. That's it.
2: That's it. Is America still in, producer Carrot?
4: No, they got knocked out.
3: Who's
4: last week. So the actual final, so there's two finals. There's a third place playoff, which is between France and England on Sunday morning. And then on Monday morning is the actual final, and that's between Spain and Argentina.
3: Oh, two sexy countries. Let's go.
0: Spain
2: that's
0: win.
2: It.
0: I hope
2: let's
0: Spain
2: go.
0: Win because Shakira's from Spain.
3: Something different.
0: Bad Bunny, well, he's not from
2: what's
0: Spain.
2: What's the reasoning?
0: He's Latin. They're Latin. I'm going
3: wait,
0: for Spain.
3: Guys, is Shakira actually from Spain?
0: No, she's not. And actually, you said
3: to
0: our Spanish
3: say,
0: queen before.
3: I don't
0: before.
3: Think that she is.
0: She's Latin. She's Latin. That's what.
2: Yeah. Sorry, I meant to say she speaks Spanish.
0: She speaks Spanish, yeah.
2: Yes. Our Spanish-speaking queen.
3: Our Spanish-speaking senor.
2: Sue me.
3: Spanish-speaking senorita.
2: It's a Friday afternoon, team. I'm checked out for the week.

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0: 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And on the way next, we've got Naughty 940. And Lucy, you are coming to us with a question. I don't even know what it is.
1: Well, it's not that naughty, but it is at 9:40, okay. So I can't wait.
2: Right. Well, it's kind of naughty.
1: It's kind of naughty.
2: It's Friday-centric.
0: I'm intrigued. I'm intrigued.
1: I can't wait to bamboozle your mind.
2: Okay. Oh, bamboozled.
0: All right, we'll do it next. You got Lucy and Nikki.
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3: 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Lucy and Nikki.

0: right around the country. Hey, you're on with Lucy and Nikki from the Happy Hour with Lucy and Nikki podcast. You're right now.
1: That made me feel totally weird.
0: I could see on the waveform something was coming and I had no idea what it was. I was just kind of curious. It's new Sunny Federa and LaBianca.
2: Great chat. LaBianca. Guys, I've got an absolute conundrum for you. It's kind
0: of
2: like
0: a conundrum.
2: Yeah, it's like a would you rather situation.
1: Okay.
2: But instead it's that you have to pick one for the rest of your life.
1: I could play
2: scenario.
1: These goddamn games all night, babe.
2: So as you may have found, if you've been listening earlier tonight, I'm actually sober at the moment. And in being sober, I spend a lot of time thinking about alcohol. And the other day I was thinking about it so much that I thought about this scenario.
1: Oh my God, what is it?
2: If I can't, gun to your head, you're only allowed to choose one for the rest of your life. You can either have one massive night a month, and I'm talking like, you know, huge night, do whatever you want, bender, whatever, one a month, and no other alcohol for the rest of the month, not one drop. Or you can have two glasses every night at your own free will. You could do it every single night of the month. You could have two glasses.
1: Well, like you're not limited. It's like you can... Don't have to do it every night.
2: Wait, you don't have to do it every night.
0: You don't have to do it.
2: You don't have to, but it's
1: like if you you've got the freedom. Dinner on a Tuesday, you can. If you go out for dinner on a Saturday, you can.
2: It's my game, Nikki.
1: Sorry.
2: It's two glasses.
1: I'm passionately describing this. She's already asked me, by the way.
2: You've got two glasses that you can have at your own discretion, whatever night you want. You could have it every night if you wanted to,
1: I'm
2: but
1: on
2: only two glasses, not one drop more. What
1: Kerry's
2: would you choose?
1: He's thinking hard.
0: I don't know, once a month because I don't really drink. So I don't feel like it's a bit of that big of a conundrum.
3: Okay. I think Lucy's going to hate my answer.
1: What is it?
3: I'm going to go with two drinks a night.
2: Oh, no, that's what we went with as well.
3: Oh, really?
1: Yeah. Shawnee's the only lunatic around here.
2: Yeah. Because basically what got me thinking about that was like drinking habits of like binge drinking versus drinking as like a lifestyle. And lo and behold, I'm actually both. But... Because I love a big night, but then I also just like love a glass of wine with like my dinner, one or two glasses, three or four.
1: Yeah.
2: One or two or three or four glasses with my dinner. And so I was like, wow, if I had to choose one scenario, I was like, far out, that's hard, man.
1: It's hard because, but like, yeah, I don't know. I love food and wine as a whole
2: thing. It's just like, it's more of like if you had to sacrifice, you're either sacrificing huge nights or you're sacrificing like drinking as a lifestyle.
1: Yeah.
2: Listen, I'm so glad I'm never going to have to make that decision, to be fair. However.
1: Well, you never know, babe. You don't know what's coming your way.
2: Well, so true. I'm glad I've spent this time thinking about it with the nation. And I hope everyone out there is thinking themselves.
1: I don't know what everyone else thinks, but.
2: I might put that on my Instagram stories, put up a poll.
1: Yeah, good one.
0: All I'm going to say is drink responsibly.
2: Of course.
0: Yeah, of course. Always.
2: Unlike the host here tonight.
0: You got Lucy and Nikki.

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10: Hi guys, and welcome back to another episode of Life Uncut. I'm Brittany.
11: And I'm Ben.
10: And today we have a very special guest. My one and only husband. No Laura today. We are on holiday break, and you guys know when we do holiday break, we do bonus content. The easiest bonus content I had. The only bonus content I had access to.
11: Delilah was busy.
10: I have zero friends over here. So, Ben.
11: You've become quite friendly with the ladies at the coffee shop.
10: I have.
11: Yeah.
10: They are, well, there's a few different ladies. The Bokasha shop ladies really like me. The coffee shop ladies have laughed at me many times since I made the language mistake and said I had 38 anuses.
11: Yeah. Yeah, we've not been back, really. I haven't, anyway.
10: No, I actually haven't either.
11: Yeah, probably better.
10: They laughed me out of the coffee shop. So we are on holidays officially, but we never, ever leave you guys high and dry. We always put some kind of content out there. We are still living in Italy.
11: Yeah.
10: And I guess at this recording, I'm trying to do the math. Ben and I are just about to take off for a month holiday around Europe.
11: Pew, pew, pew.
10: Pew, which is very exciting.
11: Yeah.
10: And it's your first break in a year. So you only get one break a year.
11: I only had one this year, yeah.
10: Yeah. So that's exciting. But we're only recording this a few days before our 1 year anniversary.
11: What?
10: Is that not insane?
11: We have an anniversary?
10: I hope you're joking.
11: Yes,
10: we have an anniversary. Yes,
11: anniversary. Do
10: you know what? You could play that off as a joke, but actually deep down not remember.
11: No, I would always remember. I would always remember. But can you believe it's been a year?
10: I actually can't. It feels like yesterday. I mean, we had two weddings. It feels like yesterday. I think it went so fast because we don't see each other that much.
11: Well, someone has decided to, you know, do a TV show.
10: Yeah, we did Married at First Sight.
11: Which
10: hosting, not the actual show. If you're new here, we didn't film Married at First Sight, but we filmed after the dinner party.
11: I didn't film anything for the people out there. I was working, grafting.
10: No, I was supposed to move here to be with Ben in Italy from Australia. And then I got a job, so I couldn't move. You were Devo.
11: It was not, you know how I don't like change. I'm not good with change. So once you say, I'm going to do this and any changes.
10: You mean because we had a plan?
11: Yeah.
10: I was coming.
11: Yeah. I like people sticking to the plan.
10: That's interesting. That might be interesting for people to know. Ben?
11: I'm the most laid back person, but I need to have some sort of a plan.
10: He needs a plan.
11: Yeah.
10: So, no, I was going to say, I never realized how bad it was until you were driving home from Switzerland to Italy, and you said in your head you knew the direction and the roads you were going to take. One was closed and you had to divert and take another route.
11: It wasn't closed. I haven't driven that much in Switzerland because I've left so many years ago. So I obviously missed the exit, and I had a plan in my head of, right, I'm going to, you know, go this way and then I'm going to have a little break. I know the route, I know the autobahn and everywhere I can go. I, you know, maybe know the speed cameras as well. And then it took me to another part, which I wasn't excited about.
10: Yeah, which is fine, but you nearly had a road rage and went home.
11: Yeah, I considered driving back 1 hour to go back to the exit and to go the other way, which is, it's crazy, isn't it?
10: What is happening that makes you feel out of control when something changes?
11: It's not out of control. I have a picture in my head and I would like it to go plus minus in that direction or in that way. And when it changes, it's a little bit annoying, like a little bit more than annoying to a normal person, I guess, you know, where people will be like, oh, you know, it doesn't matter, we'll get there in the end. And I'll be like, well, no, I really wanted to go that way.
10: It's the same as, and I find this hilarious, I don't know if this is just an Australian thing, but like walking,
11: yeah,
10: going for a walk. I feel like Aussies walk every single day, and you don't have to have a purpose. The purpose is the walk. You don't have to have a destination. The purpose is the walk. And you could walk anywhere and it doesn't matter because you're walking, which is the whole point.
11: I need purpose. I need to know where, how long, what for.
10: It is impossible to step outside of the house with Ben if he doesn't know exactly where we're going, how long it's going to take, what are we going to do when we get there, and then when we're finished, what do we do next?
11: Yeah, if you said to me, let's go for a 10-minute walk, in my head, I'm like, oh, that's 5 minutes in that direction, 5 minutes back. That's enough, you know. Or you're like, oh, we'll just go over there. I'm just like, well, where do we turn around? Because we can't walk. I don't like to walk. But if you force me to walk, I'd like to know where we're going.
10: You don't mind walking.
11: I do.
10: If we've locked it in and you know, so if it's nighttime and we say, hey, tomorrow morning we'll go for a walk.
11: Yeah.
10: And we'll go here at 7:30.
11: Yes,
10: you don't mind.
11: I can veto. I can say, no, that's too far. So I can negotiate with you. If you just say, we'll go over there, and then you're like, oh, just a little bit that road over on the left and then over there, I lose patience.
10: Yeah, it's interesting. Anyway, welcome to my life.
11: Yeah.
10: So where were we? The anniversary.
11: Anniversary.
10: 1 year deep. Any regrets?
11: No regrets, no. None at all.
10: You sound surprised.
11: No, it's going well. For me, it is anyway.
10: So this is Ask Uncut, where you guys write in your questions. We're going to pick a few out and try to help you out. Ben actually loves answering Ask Uncuts.
11: I don't know why people want to hear my opinion.
10: I don't either, but they do. Every time
11: you don't listen to me, so why should the people?
10: I do. But every time you have come on to answer Guest Ask Uncut, people really like your advice. And I think that's because you're quite emotionally in tune. You do have a high EQ.
11: It's called common sense, I think.
10: Yeah, but not everyone has it.
11: Yeah, very true.
10: So that's this episode. And then have another bonus episode coming out where you guys have written a bunch of extra questions that you have for Ben or myself or us as a couple.
11: Yeah.
10: So that's an extra episode that's going to come tomorrow. So make sure you tune into that, because there were just too many questions to sit down and do in one. So

0: For our anniversary, we're going to Sardinia.
1: We are, yes.
0: Yeah, which is nice.
1: We finally managed to book something.
0: I am assuming that you have something planned. something up your sleeve.
1: I mean, taking you to Sardinia for the first time ever. I mean...
0: So, you know. I saw a box hidden up the top of Ben's... I saw a box hidden up the top of Ben's wardrobe. And it was like a very specific, like orange, yellow colored box, bright orange box that is very, very, a very fancy brand. And I knew it. And Ben's wardrobe is not a normal wardrobe. It's like for giants. Like
1: I did put it up there on purpose, believe it or not.
0: Did you hide it from
1: me? So you can't see. You're only little.
0: So it's like really, really high. I couldn't actually reach it, but I could see it.
1: I've put it so I face the logo away from you. So you just see the bottom of it.
0: And so I was looking at it.
1: Being nosy.
0: And I thought, oh my God. I know what that is. So it's a Louis Vuitton box.
1: Yeah.
0: And now I don't own anything Louis. Like for me, that is just like ludicrously expensive. I would not ever go and purchase something like that.
1: You've actually not known many brands before you met me.
0: No, I never owned anything.
1: Yeah.
0: No, my brand's Kmart or Target. Like they still are, to be fair. Anything nice I ever have, probably you have surprised me as a gift, but I just would never. Anyway, I saw it up there and I thought, oh my God. Ben has bought me a Louis Vuitton, like 100%, because I know the box, I know the color and I know the brand. And I thought, oh my God, it must be for our anniversary. So I haven't said anything for the last couple of weeks. And then we were repacking some stuff and moving some stuff around. And I said, it was very obvious and I could see it. I was like, baby, what's that? What's that box? And he got really coy, like the look on his face was like, what box? And I thought, oh my God, it is for me. He's playing dumb. And I said,
1: I don't have to play that.
0: Oh, you looked really guilty. Like you looked sheepish. And I thought, oh, he's sheepish because I found my present. Anyway, you said, oh, I bought myself something.
1: Yeah.
0: I still thought you were covering up. I still thought you were trying to off the scent.
1: You wouldn't let go. You were like, what would you buy me? What is it?
0: And I thought, did you really buy something for you? And you were like, yeah. And I was like, well, show me then. And anyway, he opens the box and it really was just a pair of giant shoes that you bought for yourself.
1: Yeah, it was my birthday.
0: Yeah, it's fine.
1: And you know, obviously left a couple of days before my birthday, which I have totally forgiven you for. And I was alone on my birthday. Actually, one of my good friends came to my birthday. Shout out to Khalid.
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0: Khalid, if you're listening,
1: Listening, you're a good friend. But he took the train from Switzerland, from Basel, came to Milan. And as you do, you go shopping in Milan. And I was like, you know what? I deserve a present. I'm going to buy myself a present. So I bought myself a pair of shoes.
0: Oh, there's nothing wrong with it. I just think it's funny that I thought it was for me and it wasn't. You hid it from me because you're like, oh, you don't want me to know how much you spent.
1: I mean, unless you're a size 12.
0: No, I'm not.
1: You know. But.
0: So for our anniversary, I thought, do you know what would be really cute? My parents, Nikki and Tony, have been married for 48 years. 48 years. Nearly 50 years they've been together. And I just, when I think about them and when I look at them, I've never seen them really fight.
1: No.
0: In my life.
1: No.
0: And if they do...
1: They just go to separate rooms.
0: Tony
1: goes to the garage and then Nikki just puts like, I don't know, she puts like a TV on and then they're like good as gold.
0: And of course they fight. Like of course they do. They're a normal couple and they've been together for nearly 5 decades.
1: Yeah.
0: They have been married nearly... How old am I? They've been married
1: 21. Yeah.
0: They've been married 25 years longer than I've been alive. They've been married 10 years longer than I have been on this earth. And that's how much time they've just been married, which I think is really incredible, especially you just don't hear it often now. But I've not only never seen them fight, I've just never seen them raise their voice at each other.
1: Only at the kids, only at you.
0: Well, there's four of us. We were a lot. There was like four under six.
1: I can imagine you being a little troublemaker. Just... Out in the garden.
0: No. Yeah. Oh, no. I have an older brother that was way worse.
1: Who's that, Dane?
0: Dane, shout out. But Dane was anyone that knows Dane that's listening knows. It didn't matter how bad we were. He made us look like angels. We love him, but he made us look good. But not only that, I have never heard them swear.

0: at each other, be disrespectful to each other. Like, I've never seen it. And they often speak about that they do it, like not swearing and stuff, but like they have their stern talks and whatever behind closed doors. But they've just had this marriage that I've always dreamt of. Like, I've always wanted to strive for, because no matter what we went through or the family went through or anything, they were always just so stable.
1: Yeah.
0: And so there.
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2: Yeah. Oh. And so I have some wedding advice from mum and dad. They both wrote separately. And I think it would be really nice to read it on the podcast for anyone listening right now. So first I messaged my dad. He said, Britt, that is a hard one. In the big things, I have always tried to put your mother first. Her needs before mine, always. And sometimes it's harder than it sounds. But you have to remember that she is the woman I chose almost a lifetime ago. And thankfully, she also chose me.
3: Aww.
2: Having a hormonal. I guess that I just got incredibly lucky with her. I still look at her to this day with lust in my head and love in my heart. So why wouldn't I want to put her first? We don't keep score, and I have never viewed our relationship as a competition. We laugh at ourselves as well as each other. Spite or malice to each other is unheard of. It just flashed into my head now as I was thinking this through, and it can be all boiled down to one word: respect. That's it in a nutshell. Nothing more, nothing less. I respect her. End of story.
3: It's really cute, but you know what made me laugh?
2: The competition.
3: Yeah, it's like... She doesn't keep score. And I'm like, you absolutely keep score. Not in a bad way, but if there's a competition to be had, you and I are going at it.
2: I cried when I read it. I've got tears in my eyes now. I cried when I read it because it's really beautiful. And I know it's true. I know my dad still looks at my mum like she is an angel that walks in the door every single day. After I was crying, sobbing, reading this, obviously hormonal, I started laughing as well at the line that's like, I have never viewed our relationship as a competition. Ben and I have a saying where we say to each other, it's not a competition,
3: but competition is healthy.

0: Anyway, so that's my dad's advice, which I think is really nice.
1: Very good, Tony. Very good.
0: And it's really true. It's just respect. Okay, my mum. Now, my dad is definitely the really emotional person.
1: I was going to say, your mum once is going to be different. It's going to be very different.
0: My mum and my dad are two very different humans. My mum. They love differently. Like, they express their love differently.
1: Yeah.
0: Like, big time. And I don't know why that is. I think it has a lot to do with their upbringing. But
1: yin and yang.
0: The way we even received loves as kids was different, yeah. Like mum and dad. They showed up in different ways.
1: Right.
0: But you still felt it the same amount.
1: Yeah.
0: But dad is the one that wears his heart on his sleeve, and mum is always the one where we're like, do you have a soul?
1: Wow.
0: Well, she's not. She
1: don't let her talk to you like that, Nikki.
0: No, she's not overly emotional.
1: Yeah.
0: She's very.
1: She's funny emotional.
0: She's very funny.
1: She's very funny.
0: My mum is very funny.
1: Accidentally funny.
0: Yeah, it's not intentional.
1: honestly, some of the stuff she comes up with is so funny.
0: Oh, she's a cracker.
1: I sometimes wake up in the morning and I catch up on the family group chat.
0: Yeah.
1: And it's just Nikki just entertaining the group.
0: Oh, and you're so hysterics. Funny. I know. So and half funny. The time it's really funny, like she's making jokes.
1: Half the time she doesn't know what's going on.
0: The other half she doesn't know. Okay, so my mum said, I agree with your father, because this was in a group chat. I agree with your father, definitely respect, but also compromise. Doing things together, even if we have nothing on, we'll go and have coffee somewhere and just talk. That's important. And we don't yell and scream at each other. We rarely argue. And if we do and your dad digs his heels in or is in or if we do and your dad digs his heels in or is stubborn, we just sulk and then eventually get over it. So she's not one with words. She'll skulk away.
1: Yeah. I think I'm Nikki. You're Tony.
0: Oh, yeah. I'm like, come here and talk about it.
1: Yeah.
0: And you'll lock yourself in your room. So we just skulk and eventually get over it. Laughing with and at each other is cool as well. You can never stop laughing at each other. We don't take ourselves too seriously. Pay yourself out and laugh at yourself. But ultimately, if you love one another, it should work.
1: It should work. It should work out for 48 years.
0: And that's their advice. Very, very different. Good. Dad's is all emotional and your mother's the best thing in the world. And mum goes, laugh at him, laugh at you, laugh at everyone, and it should work out.
1: That's why they match.
0: Yeah, I think so. Match.
1: That's actually really good advice, sound advice.
0: Yeah, it is beautiful.
1: Yeah. Do you remember like this time last year, I just about picked my suit jacket? Do you remember the day?
0: You mean your suit almost wasn't ready you left it so long?
1: No, ready, but I had a backup jacket, which ended up making it.
0: Baby, you only had the backup jacket because you didn't get your main jacket ready. This time last year,
1: That's not how I remember it.
0: This time last year, let me tell you, I should have been relaxed, excited, embracing the fact I'm about to marry the love of my life.
1: Is anyone relaxed before a wedding though?
0: Yeah, the people that have an organized husband.
1: Where are they?
0: Ben didn't have his suit yet. We were just about to get on a flight and fly to another continent to get married. Ben didn't have his suit. He had to go and buy a backup suit in case your actual suit didn't come back from the tailor in time.
1: That's not true, babe.
0: Yes, it is.
1: No, it's not. We had two different styles, so we got a different suit. Whatever. So it was two different styles.
0: Did you pick the suit up the day we flew out? Just answer as yes or no. It's a yes or no.
1: Maybe.
0: There you go.
1: It's not a competition.
0: The competition's healthy and I won.
1: I may have added another suit on the day that we left for the airport, yes.
0: Yes, exactly. So as we were, I'll continue on. Our photographer had just cancelled.
1: Yeah, that was harsh.
0: Yeah, something personal had come up. So we are days out. A photographer is something really, I think when you're getting married, it's one of the first things that people lock in a way, because your photographer is in control.
1: He's capturing the moments.
0: Well, yeah, they're your memories for the rest of your life. So I think most women probably go for the photographer first almost, like in line with a venue.
1: Yeah.
0: I think it's like venue photographer. I think
1: dress. They're the
0: most, yeah, but the dress not even, because the dress can come after. The first thing you need to make sure is the photographer I want free?
1: Yeah.
0: That's what I think, because it's so important. And so that was one of the first things we locked in.
1: Yeah.
0: And then they cancelled. So Ben's suit, we were scrambling for Ben's suit, and then the photographer cancelled, and we'd had all these problems with the cake, and then they assured us the cake would be brilliant. We know the cake disaster. The cake gate of whatever year it was, 2025. So this time last year, I feel like I was really stressed.
1: Yeah.
0: Really stressed. And you were just cruising with your cigar.
1: Yeah. I mean,
0: you had not a care in the world because you knew I had it.
1: Well, yeah, but that, you know how your parents, they match each, we match each other. You know, you're, I'm more relaxed. You're a little bit more stressful. It's a good match. Imagine if I was the stressed one and you'd be the relaxed
0: one. It's not about being.
1: It wouldn't work.
0: I am relaxed. I'm only stressed because I'm with you.
1: Look,
0: I'm a relaxed person.
1: But if you have to tell somebody you're relaxed, you're not a relaxed person.
0: No, if you have to tell someone you're relaxed, the person you're telling you needs to step up. You know there was wedding stuff that you could have done. Anyway, we're not getting into that right now.
1: Yeah, we'll cut that out.
0: No, we're leaving that in. Let's get into other people's problems.
1: Okay.
0: Question number one. My boyfriend is the best man for his best friend's wedding. A 3-day box party was organized with strippers booked at a private Airbnb for 8 hours on the first night. I expressed some concerns at this, as strippers are a hard boundary of mine, and my boyfriend and I agreed that he would go for some of the party but not stay for the whole night, returning for the rest of the weekend.
1: Good man.
0: Good man. Solid.
1: Good man.
0: When my boyfriend communicated this to the buck was furious. The bride-to-be and another girl, both of whom I considered my friends, proceeded to add me to a group chat, pressuring me to, quote, let him go, and called me insecure and told me that I'm emotionally damaging my boyfriend and the buck's relationship. I reached out to the girls to talk in person as I'm upset at their behavior. They said they are too busy to talk before the wedding, which is overseas in 4 weeks' time. I don't want the wedding to be awkward, but I also want to call the girls out on their behavior. Who's in the wrong? Who's in the right? What should I do? It's not where I thought the question was going.
1: Yeah, I mean, so there is a problem about the other girls pressuring the girlfriend to let the husband or boyfriend or partner go see the strippers with their boyfriends. Have I got that right?
0: Yeah, so usually when we get these questions, usually it's like, I have a boundary for bucks.
1: Yeah.
0: There's no strippers. And I found out that my husband has gone and seen a stripper. Like usually that's where this question is. The question never usually comes where it's my boyfriend was amazing.
1: Didn't
0: want to go and was happy not to go. And all the other partners' wives are the ones that has the problem. So apparently the buck has an issue now because his best man doesn't want to be involved with strippers at the bucks party.
1: I mean, credit where it's due. It's like he doesn't want to do, he doesn't seem to want to do it. So he's only going to be part of some of the bucks party.
0: That's not the problem. It's so the girls.
1: Yeah, so that's obviously a good thing. It seems a bit weird for the women to disagree on this one or to even get involved in this one.
0: How normal is it for, I mean, how many bucks have you gone to with strippers? Is it, this doesn't even happen anymore, does it?
1: I've only been to one and we just went to, like, other than my own one, and we just went clubbing. That's it.
0: But hypothetically.
1: Yeah.
0: I know strippers aren't for you, so you would never be in that situation.
1: It's different when you're single. It all seems fun. Do you know what I mean? But,
0: but most of these people,
1: the groomsmen, obviously in this case, isn't single. So therefore, if he says or they as a couple have this boundary and says, well, I'm not going to do it, then I feel like you should, I mean, I know the other people should respect that and say, all right, fair enough.
0: Yeah. If one of your friends said to you, hey, I don't feel comfortable with the stripper part, I'll come for the rest of the weekend.
1: Yeah.
0: Your response is?
1: Well, I can the whole thing, or it's like, all right, no worries. We'll, you know, join us after or come to dinner or whatever. Like,
0: it's crazy to me that you are being bullied and pressured by the other wives.
1: Yeah.
0: And saying, it's almost like a manipulation to write to you and say that you're insecure because your boundary involves strippers. Just, like, your boundary is that you don't want your husband with strippers, which is fair. That does not mean you're insecure.
1: No, not at all.
0: And the way that they flip that on you, like, you are, your boundary is causing flow-on effects with the buck. I would say then the buck is insecure about their relationship because that's not normal. That's not a normal response for a man to be that upset at his friends because his friend has a boundary where he doesn't want to be with a stripper.
1: I actually don't know what to say. It's so weird. I think everybody involved needs to respect each other's relationship and what they stand for and what they allow their relationship to be. So obviously not everyone's relationship is same. Some are more, I don't know, a little bit more free, let's say.
0: Oh, there's some people that

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1: 104.7. If you ask anyone, we'll go into a box, you'll be like, oh, there'll be strippers. Hunt, I guarantee you.
2: So still now.
1: I think so, yeah.
2: I thought we moved on, but what would I know?
1: We got married when we were so quote unquote a little bit older. So I think
2: older people still have strippers. I don't think it's necessarily an age thing. But I think, I don't know, this is really sad because I would say these girls aren't your friends. These women aren't your friends because friends don't respond like that. Friends don't pressure you to do anything.
1: They can disagree, but they can't pressure you into doing anything.
2: Yeah, but they should be having a conversation like this. They should be having a conversation where they're like, I don't mind if Frank goes. You know, I just tell him not to touch. I get your boundary though. Like the fact that they're shitting on you, making you feel guilty.
1: Yeah, for not letting him go.
2: Yeah.
1: Yeah, it's weird.
2: It's weird.
1: Yeah, they need to both like stick to their guns and do whatever they feel comfortable with.
2: And then also to double down, like not only have these girls written to you and used words like emotionally damaging as if you're emotionally damaging because he's not going to the strip club, insecure and saying let him go. But then when you say, hey, can we talk about this? They say, no, I don't have time. That to me is so infuriating and really immature. To like drop a bomb like that, as much as I like to do that, I like to drop a bomb and then never talk about it again because I hate confrontation. So I do like to like, if I ever have to, I like to confront whoever in a really polite, diplomatic way. And then I just pretend I never did it.
1: Yeah. You turn off your phone.
2: But I think when, I do. But I think when somebody has written to you after this and said, hey, like, can we talk about the things you're saying to me?
1: Yeah.
2: And they're like, nah, too busy.
1: I would also say that they're obviously getting married really soon. So maybe just have this awkward part now because you don't want to upset them before the big day, which is fine. So just maybe not make a big deal out of it, but also stick to your beliefs, stick to your guns and like, no, we don't want to take part in this. We're not going to do it, but we're not going to cause any more, you know, quote unquote disruptions. You know, if they don't want to talk about it, that's fine. They've said their piece. They don't want to talk about it. We don't have to bring it up again, but just let them be and you be you.
2: So you would say bring something up in the next 4 weeks?
1: No, just don't.
2: And then don't.
1: Don't. Just let it as it is. They're not going to uninvite you from the wedding, I don't hope. And you can still have a great day, celebrate the new marriage and then, you know, and after there's still time to sort of talk it out if you want, or maybe both couples are just getting over it as you do. Life moves on, you know, but I just feel like added drama and stress. If they don't want to talk about it, okay, there are people that don't want to talk about it, whether that's right or wrong. It is what it is.
2: I think this is tough. The actual question of do I say something in the next few weeks?
1: Yeah.
2: Or let dead dogs lie? Every part of me, their behavior is wrong and what they've done and said is wrong. And every part of me wants to say, call them out.
1: Yeah.
2: But if you know that that is going to cause a really big drama.
1: Yeah, maybe don't.
2: Two or three weeks before the wedding, I probably wouldn't personally.
1: Yeah.
2: It's not to say you can't have the conversation after, but she's also the bride. You don't want to get into a full blown, and what she said to you is wrong, but you don't want to get into a full blown fight with the bride a week or two before the wedding over strippers. Like, is that what's going to tear your friendship apart?
1: It's almost like you take a step back and say, right, I'm not going to cause any trouble. We're just going to let it be as it is for the sake of their big day. And then after, if it comes up, if you want to bring it up, then bring it up.
2: I would bring it up after.
1: Yeah.
2: It's that in a relationship, that in a friendship is really wrong. The only reason I'm saying don't do it now or think about not doing it now, I would say stand your ground. If the bucks hasn't happened yet, I would say to you and your partner, absolutely stand your ground. Like, you've said you don't want him to go. He said he's happy not to go and doesn't want to go. Don't go. It's a 3-day weekend. He's missing some strippers for a couple of hours.
1: It's 8 hours.
2: It's also a lot of stripping.
1: Damn.
2: 8 hours.
1: Yeah, it's a lot
2: of
1: dancing.
2: They must be on rotation. You can't dance for 8 hours. You can't. I did Dancing with the Stars.
1: I wouldn't know.
2: I did Dancing with the Stars. Dancing for 8 hours. You can't do it. So I would say stand your ground. Don't have a big argument with them now. Maybe write something back and say, I'm sorry you guys feel that way.
1: Yeah.
2: Or I'm sorry he feels like that. We have some boundaries in our relationship and it's really important to me to stand by them. I hope you guys can understand.
1: Yeah.
2: And then if they kick off again, I would just leave it and then talk to them again about it after the wedding.
1: Yeah.
2: And maybe, I don't know, maybe this could be like a slow fade friendship. You know, when you have those realizations in friendships, like you get to that point in life and you think maybe we've changed, or maybe it's going in a different direction. Yeah. Or
1: maybe we don't see the things the same way.
2: Seeing things differently is fine, but you can become completely different people with different interests and no connection anymore.
1: Anyway, enjoy the surface. Right, I'm going to read the next one. Question two. My long-term partner and I have recently gotten a house together, which has been amazing, but she has made one request which took me by surprise. She has to put out the spiders.
2: What?
1: No. She's asked me to no longer stand to pee when using the toilet after watching a Mythbusters episode. I love Mythbusters. Episode years ago about how he can spread germs. I have no problems with my aim. As everybody says that. I have no problems with my aim, and occasionally I prefer to sit when I'm really tired or hungover. However, the most part, standing is more efficient and comfortable for blokes. Is this reasonable or an attack on my masculinity? Wow. Is it an attack on the masculinity?
2: What is it? Is this reasonable or is it an attack on the masculinity?
1: Yeah.
2: I mean, I can't talk from experience. I don't have a penis and I don't have to sit or stand to wee with my penis. I think this is a you question. Does it attack your masculinity to sit to pee?
1: No. I mean, I...
2: You choose to sit
1: to pee. Yeah, I sit. When it's my house or someone else's house, or I'm a guest, I will sit to pee.
2: If you went to the bathroom right now...
1: Yeah, I would sit.
2: Yeah.
1: Yeah.
2: And he wants to stand.
1: I think it is true that the germs do sort of scatter around.
2: Well, I'm sure there's splash.
1: Yeah, there is splash, yeah. I mean, when you flush...
2: When
1: you flush the toilet, the germs go everywhere, don't they? They say you should close the lid of the toilet and flush. But
2: that's not her problem, because she's not saying he hasn't closed the lid.
1: No, what I'm saying is I think the same applies to peeing standing up. You know, if you're at a restaurant and there's the standing up one, I don't know what the English word is for it.
2: A urinal.
1: It sounds much better in English than...
2: What's German?
1: Pissoir. Pissoir.
2: That actually makes so much sense. Yeah. A pissoir. Okay.
1: I think it's French. So, you know the rule where it's like there's like four urinals.
2: Pissoir.
1: Yeah. And then you have like a gap. You know, when you join in, you're like you juice which one.
2: Hang on.
1: Join
2: in what? What are you,
1: no,
2: what are you
1: there
2: joining
1: are four
2: in the
1: urinals,
2: pissoir?
1: And then the first bloke is all the way on the right. So you take the one that's furthest away,
2: so
1: right?
2: Are these like unspoken rules?
1: Yes, yes.
2: Oh my God, I didn't know there
1: so
2: was
1: so you
2: many.
1: Take the one that's furthest away.
2: What
1: and then
2: would happen?
1: The next person joins and then he needs to make a decision. Do I stand next to someone

0: more often you can tell someone's about to finish, so you wait for him to go and then take either the slot he just left. You just have to leave one slot in between.
1: So if you...
0: We're going off course here.
1: If there were four pissoirs,
0: yeah,
1: and someone was on the right and someone was on the left, there's still two in the middle.
0: Yeah.
1: I mean,
0: someone made a grave error by taking one on the left because you then put the next person to someone.
1: Yeah, but that person needed to go. So there's a person on either end.
0: Yeah.
1: And then a third person enters. Even though there's two urinals, the rule is that you're not supposed to take one and you're supposed to wait.
0: Yeah, you wait.
1: Well, that can't be right.
0: It is.
1: No,
0: it is.
1: I don't believe it. If there's two spare urinals, you would stand back as opposed to using one.
0: I mean, it depends how tight they are to each other, but yeah. Because I want to pee in quiet, in peace.
1: But is this just you?
0: No, this is the thing.
1: It's the rule.
0: Yeah.
1: And
0: 100%.
1: If somebody came up and stood right next to you in urinal two.
0: Well, you can't give them a dirty look because.
1: What then happens if they stand next to you in urinal two?
0: Well, nothing, but you're just like, what are you doing, mate? You don't say it, but you're like.
1: What are the other rules?
0: If there was no one there, there are four, three. We're kind of
1: what are you trying to say?
0: If there are four free urinals.
1: Say that fast.
0: No.
1: There are four.
0: There are four urinals that are free.
1: Yeah.
0: And I am all the way on the right and the next person enters and stands to the one next to me. I think we're going to have an argument. Like we're going to have to.
1: You would say.
0: I'm like, what are you doing?
1: You'd say that.
0: Yeah.
1: You'd tell him to move up.
0: Yeah. It's like, what are you doing? It's not normal to want to be close to someone when they're peeing.
1: I think you're overthinking it. I think people just need to do a wee. I would love to know.
0: Why would you choose the one that's closest to the person having a wee? There's no reason.
1: Maybe it's comfort.
0: If comfort of what? I need comfort by myself.
1: Those that pee together?
0: No.
1: Okay.
0: They do not do nothing.
1: So, okay, back to the rules.
0: Yeah, so anyway.
1: If you're out in public, you stand. If you're home in your comfort, you'll sit.
0: That's how I do it, yeah. Because if I was at home and I had guests over and they stand and their aim isn't as good as this guy claims, I'd be fuming because I'm the one that's cleaning the toilet or you.
1: So this is an interesting question because he obviously feels like the rules are different. He doesn't have the same rules as you because he's choosing to stand up to wee at home.
0: Yeah.
1: Which is unusual. And he thinks that it's an attack on his masculinity. That's a bit of a standout problem to me. And I know this. We don't get that many questions written in by the male.
0: But
1: this is interesting and I don't want to glide over it that you think sitting down affects your masculinity. I'm wondering who you're bothered by because no one's watching you do it. No one knows that you're sitting down to pee. Like you go into a private bathroom in your own house. It's cleaner. I'm assuming it's more comfortable. And I don't know why that makes you less of a man. It probably makes you more of a man in her eyes because she doesn't have to clean up your piss.
0: I mean, we've not even started on the whole toilet seat up or down debacle, but I don't think it's that deep. I think it has nothing to do with masculinity. Just obviously she's asking for a reason for him to sit down, which is, I guess, hygiene and cleanness of whatever. And I get that it's easy just to stand there and just pee. I get that. But for hygiene and just keeping it clean, then it would just be better to sit down because, I don't know, maybe it's because I'm tall and I just sit down, you know, I don't know.
1: Do you think that's why you sit more? Because you are a long way up. You have long legs.
0: I don't know. I always have done. I think it's a European thing. I think it's so rude when you go to someone's house and you standing up and you can like hear it, the splash. I'd be like, what are you doing?
2: 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Hear the full episodes only

0: was what I would, maybe a little bit younger than my age. I don't even think early 30s.
1: I could do it like maybe 36, 37.
0: Oh, my God. So the reason I had a real pep in my step all yesterday is because this guy goes, I reckon you're a few years older than me. And I said, how old do you think I am? And he goes, I'm 24. I'd have you pegged at about 27, 28. And my...
2: No.
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19: Hi guys, and welcome back to another episode of Life Uncut. I'm Brittany.
8: And I'm still Ben.
19: This is a bonus episode. So this is our holiday time. Probably twice a year we take holidays. This is our main Life Uncut holiday. We're taking a month off.
8: A month? Wow.
19: Yeah. I'm scooting around, obviously, with you. So we're doing some Europe trips.
8: What?
19: And I'm pretty sure Laura is heading to Bali.

0: And she has, if she's not already there right now, and doing some school holiday stuff. So you have been dragged into the bonus episode. How do you feel?
1: Feel good. Feel confident.
0: Do you?
1: Yeah.
0: Do you get more?
1: In a couple of appearances now.
0: What is this? What appearance is it?
1: Six, seven.
0: Surely not. Yeah. Let you on here seven times?
1: I remember the first one, although it being on radio, you put a snake around my neck. On live radio, which
0: you put
1: was,
0: a snake around my neck too. Hey, oh, sorry, you handed that to me. Do you feel comfortable? You actually quite like being on here, don't you?
1: I prefer listening to podcasts, to be fair.
0: Do you still listen to every single episode?
1: Yes, unless when you're here, then obviously I don't have time to listen because you're here.
0: Because you listen to me enough.
1: Listen, quote unquote, yeah.
0: Today's episode, I asked that because today's episode is like a bonus Ask Brit and Ben, I guess. It was like we did a call out for Ask Uncut questions. If you missed it, we have done an Ask Uncut together where we answered your questions. But this episode, so many other questions came in for us. And I thought there's too many for one episode. We'll throw together this extra bonus episode for you guys. But one of the questions was, how does Ben feel about being a plastic bag?
1: A what?
0: Exactly. And I thought, I wonder if Ben's listened to the episode or not. One of the episodes we did, we spoke about plastic bag relationships. And it's the idea that sometimes you can have a partner that just floats through life and doesn't really want to do much and commit to much and make many decisions. And he's like very relaxed, chillax, laid back. And by default, then they're like, oh, that's okay. Like, I'm so chill. You make all the decisions. And it's like a plastic bag floating down a stream. And so we were unpacking that. And I said, you were a bit like a plastic bag.
1: Sorry.
0: You are.
1: A plastic bag.
0: Yeah. Like the description that I just gave.
1: That would be a Birkin if I was a plastic bag.
0: Oh, please.
1: Like you have no idea. Like no
0: please,
1: idea.
0: You'd be from the local co-op. There's nothing wrong
1: a
0: with it.
1: A plastic bag. You know, first of all, people want to label stuff, all that kind of stuff. You know, people want to put labels on their problems and stuff. It's not necessary. Just get on with life.
0: I also feel like
1: plastic bag relationship.
0: I also feel like you. I do think that sometimes we over-label things. And I've said that before. I think we over-label problems, terminology, new dating terminology, relationships, whatever. But sometimes I do think it's easier to understand or be able to communicate an issue if it has a name. And so like the plastic bag analogy does make sense. And it's easier for me to then say, you're like a wet plastic
1: It's bag. A Louis Vuitton, at least.
0: Anyway, you haven't at heard least. About it, but one of the questions was, how does Ben feel about that? Obviously, you feel no kind of way.
1: No, not quite sure what to feel. I feel just fine, to be honest.
0: Look, we're going to answer your questions. This is just a cute little extra bonus episode for you guys. You only make it on about twice a year. The question that came in, there were probably two or three repeat questions that we got 20 or 30 times. Right. So I've started with those. The number one was basically, is living full-time with Brit what you expected and how hard is it to adjust? It was so many different versions of like, how are you coping with Brit full-time? What's it like with Brit full-time? Are you hanging in there?
1: But do you see that how people are like, how am I coping with you? Not how you are coping with me. You
0: know? I get it. They call me Hurricane Brittany. No, people ask how I was coping with you as well, but I feel like it's more important to see how you're feeling.
1: Since I'm the plastic bag, you
0: care about
1: how are
0: you managing?
1: I'm managed just fine. I think we're doing well. Nothing really changes. We enjoy our time. We try and do things together. Obviously now the weather's nice, which makes me more inclined to get out of the house.
0: I think you're giving a diplomatic answer. You, especially today, are at your wit's end. I can tell you're getting frustrated with me.
1: You're a very noisy person. Very noisy person.
0: Noisy,
1: yeah. You're like,
0: yeah, that's fair.
1: Yeah, like the way you ate today was really annoying. It was like,
0: sometimes I eat like a truffle pig and like it's my last meal.
1: Wow, I was like, you know how people in the army used to eat like head down and then just shovel it in? That was you. I know you're busy, but I can't explain it. It was very noisy, and then the pots were flying everywhere, and the apartment just wasn't big enough today.
0: I am a little bit chaotic, but I could tell today you were over it. But that's the first day. That's the first day that you've been.
1: No, it's happened before, but.
0: When?
1: You're not just noisy today.
0: I think we've been coping fine.
1: Yeah.
0: I struggle with your mess. If you guys missed it, Ben did come on the podcast for like a bonus episode over Christmas, so about 6 months ago.

0: And I think from memory, we spoke about it then. You can go back and listen, but it's the same thing. You're just so messy. And it's not just messy, it's actually quite dirty. And it stresses me out. What? Like, yeah, you just leave plates and dirty food and like you just leave everything everywhere.
1: You said, my dear husband, as long as you cook for me, I will clean up. I held up my end of the bargain.
0: Yeah, I'll clean up. I'm not going to pick up your scraps off the lounge. I will clean
1: the kitchen. But we eat together.
0: Oh, I'm going to show you what you do if you're watching this on YouTube or a clip. Ben will just finish a tub of yogurt and I'll
1: put it down next to me.
0: On the lounge. And if I don't move it, that will stay there for days.
1: But you're the kind of person who has a meal and starts vacuuming straight after. Like, it's not normal.
0: Tell me if it is normal to leave food rubbish on the lounge for days. Just genuinely. Not to defend yourself.
1: It's not been days, people.
0: It will be days. If I don't pick it up, it's days. I've actually tested it.
1: It's your part of the...
0: You're embarrassing yourself.
1: No.
0: It is like a pigsty and you have to be better. It is.
1: I don't think the people care.
0: Well, that's how it's going anyway. That was the question. How are you guys going together?
1: It's fine.
0: Otherwise, we're fine. It's actually fantastic. We're still negotiating the sleeping patterns and the bed and everything else, but
1: At least we figured out which side of the bed everyone sleeps on.
0: Yeah,
1: it was a problem for a while.
0: Okay. Does Ben have any words of wisdom for a young teen that wants to be a professional footballer?
1: A teen.
0: Teen, like a teenager.
1: Oh, I thought you said teen.
0: So I guess this could probably be a question to any people that have teenage kids that are wanting to be a professional athlete. I don't know if it has to be football, but maybe both.
1: I mean, good question. There's so many parts that make the whole picture. Obviously, you got to enjoy what you do. You got to enjoy going to training. You got to enjoy being with your teammates. You got to enjoy working hard. I think there's no getting away from the harder you work, the more luck tends to be on your side. Doesn't necessarily mean you're going to be lucky, but it helps a lot. Oh, there's so many things. I mean, I could talk about training your skill, training your mind, training your physical, but I think ultimately it comes down to I always wanted to be a footballer. I always had a dream. I would always watch football. I still am obsessed with football. And every part of my life is laid out for me to be a professional footballer. So whether it's my nutrition, whether what I do off the field, there's no eating hamburgers every day. And as silly as it sounds, when I was probably 14, 15, 16, I was like, well, what's a hamburger? What's a McDonald's going to do or a KFC or whatever? But ultimately, your body needs good fuel. And for you to play well, you not only need to work hard and train your skill and maybe be a little bit lucky, but you need to add with everything you do, you try and add like 1%, 1% of sleep, 1% of nutrition, 1% of recovery and 1% of maybe not drinking or 1% of I can't hang out with you because I've got an important game. Once you turn a little bit more professional and you just got to be obsessed with what you do. You got to love what you do. You got to be self-driven, I think. I never needed someone to motivate me to do something when it came to football. Of course, coach is going to give you a speech and they're going to amp you up for a game. But ultimately, your desire to do well has to come from yourself.
0: And I imagine that you have to be working so hard and doing all the extra 1%ers. But in the back of your mind, you must be hyper aware that not everyone makes it. And so you have to give everything 110% so that you know if you don't make it, you did give it 110%.
1: Yeah.
0: Like, guess if you're not putting all that effort in,
1: you can't expect results.
0: We also wonder, what if?
1: Yeah. I think a very big part of not just sports, but in life is overcoming obstacles and overcoming negative experiences and kind of dealing with them. And life and any sports but football, it's not straight rise. You know, you're going to be up and then people are going to knock you down. And sometimes you knock yourself down because you've not quite learned how to behave or what to do. And the more experiences you have, you learn how to deal with those situations. What you do when you're playing well, is not getting carried away. Keep continuing to do what brought you this success or what made you play well. And when things are going bad, it's not just losing everything and throwing everything overboard. Stick to the plan. Just be in tune with, you know, what the situation is. I always found it harder to navigate the situations when I was doing well. I didn't want to drop off. When I wasn't doing well, to come back up was much easier for me because I was like, well, there's only hard work. There's only commitment. There's only, you know, knuckling down a little bit, maybe being a little bit more quiet and more detailed with your work, but then once it has brought you some sort of success, I didn't want to give it away again. So it was always harder for me to, well, no, keep doing your routine, keep doing your things that helped you to get there, because the climbing back up is hard, but staying up there is much, much harder, you know? And when you get into professional sports, there is a lot of other things that are not necessarily in your control, which is, you know, can sometimes be politics, it can be injuries, touch wood, can be...
0: Does the new coach like you?
1: Does the new coach like you? You know, do you fit a system? Do you fit a certain personality? Do people understand your personality?
0: I'm still trying to understand your personality.
1: Yeah, I know. All the things that are out of your control, you can't really control them, but also you need to fight for every inch. You know, it's professional sports, and you see sometimes team lose it on the last day or in the last second, and you always say to me, oh, poor them, you know.
0: Me?
1: Yeah, and you're like, oh, I feel so sorry for them. But it's cutthroat. This is professional sport. You don't get, oh, unlucky. You don't get, oh, poor them.
0: I'm so empathetic that when I'm watching a match...
1: You feel for the losers.
0: Well, especially if they thought they were going to win and then there's a goal in like the last 1 minute of overtime. I'm devastated for them. Like, my heart breaks for them.
1: Yeah, you got to really fight for yourself. You got to stand up for yourself, for what you believe in, and not play dirty, but you got to get your elbows out, because there are a lot of people who want your job and there's a lot of people that want to replace you. And at the same time, you want their job. There's always somebody ahead of you or somebody you look up to. And
0: trust no one.
1: Being a good person is fantastic, but it's a difference between fighting and standing up for yourself and being a good character.
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1: You guys are so dirty. You're fake.

0: all these injuries and someone looks sideways at you and you're crying on the ground and you, it's actually like, I don't understand how it's not cheating when you guys are running around and you can go up and hold someone away and pull them back from the ball. If you can't hand ball, why are you allowed to physically restrain somebody?
1: It's a foul, you know.
0: And I don't know if you can say this or it might, I don't know, be detrimental. What's your thing? Like, do you ever try and get people when there's a penalty or something? Do you ever try and get under their skin or do you say things to them or do you act up? Or
1: It depends. It depends, obviously, if we're winning or losing. The interaction is a little bit different. I mean, there's little things in sports. Like, for me, I can waste time, you know. If let's say we're winning and there's 10 minutes to go, I can, you know, play games with the ball boys so they throw me the ball back quickly and I kick it away. Like, this is normal, which is things that happen. But, yeah, there's on the pitch where I think we're one of the few sports where if you maybe do cross the line a little bit with a foul or with an intentional foul or with going down intentionally, we get rewarded big time. You know, like a free kick is a goal scoring opportunity. A penalty, obviously, now there's VAR, but VAR is very flawed because it's still a person judging the situation on
0: VAR video. Is like the video playback.
1: Video review, yeah. Video assistant referee. So we're one of the few sports where crossing those lines, quote unquote, has a huge reward for our sport. So imagine it's 0-0 and maybe it wasn't a foul, but I'm going to go down and the referee gives a penalty. That's a massive advantage. You know, that could potentially be a win for our team.
0: It's so funny to me. One of the most enjoyable things to watch is when a football player goes down and it's obviously that they're faking it, that they're rolling around on the ground like their leg's been amputated. And then when they realize that the whistle's not going to blow, the ref's not going to blow it, they're up so fast, like nothing happened.
1: It's an emotional game and you got to play on your emotions, you know?
0: Another question re-football was, have I worked out offside yet?
1: No.
0: Short answer is absolutely not. I'm trying really hard. Shut up. It happens. I know that that's like the basic WAG rule that you need to know the rules. I can't work it out. And it happens. The problem is playing at your level, it's too fast. Like, you guys are too good. So I can't navigate the field and my eyes can't. If I'm watching the ball and I'm watching the person that kicked the ball and I'm trying to watch someone that's about to intercept the ball, I can't then work out where the other people are and the defenders are and they're all running and moving and I can't do it.
1: Most referees can't either, to be fair. So.
0: Exactly. And so I'm not fussed. Do you care? You don't care.
1: I think offside is really hard.
0: Things.
1: I think offside's really hard.
0: It's a work in progress.
1: Yeah, it's easy on TV when they slow it down.
0: Yeah, but sometimes we replay it and you say, do you see it? And I go, yeah. I'm like, duh, obviously it was that guy there.
1: Yeah.
0: No idea. We'll sit in the football questions while we're here. Another question was, for those of us that don't know football too well, where does the Italian league that Ben plays in sit in compared to the Premier League? I think because I would assume most people know the Premier League. It's very spoken about. Yeah, famous, David Beckham, blah, blah, blah, blah. So can you explain where the Serie A Italian league is?
1: Yeah, so obviously every country has their own league.
0: I actually don't even think that's obvious to a lot of people. There's a lot of people that don't know football.
1: Yeah, so there are various competitions across football, which is you play for a team that plays in a country. I play in Italy. And then there are different divisions. So the top division is called Serie A.
0: Mm.
1: Second division, Serie B, Serie C, D, and then it goes lower down. In England, it's Premier League, Championship, League One, League Two. And then the various sort of professional leagues, and then obviously like Sunday leagues and non-professional and all that kind of stuff. So basically, there are five leagues in Europe who are considered the top five in the world, which is England, Premier League, Spain, La Liga, Italy, Serie A, where I'm in. Then there is France, Liga. And then there is Germany, the Bundesliga. So those are considered the top five who probably have the most money, the most means, biggest stadiums, all that kind of stuff. So in terms of level, everyone's different. Serie A has a very tactical game, whereas the Premier League is fast, a lot more counterattacks, is fast-paced, there's almost no time on the ball. Spain is very technical. They like to play. They don't maybe necessarily like to go with long. Again, very, very technical.
0: Yeah. So basically, I think that's too technical. Basically, you're at the similar level to Premier League.
1: Yes.
0: And you, like, players go between the two. It's pretty normal. You've

0: got some players in your team now that are on loan from the Premier League.
1: Yeah, transfers.
0: Transfers. All that kind of stuff, yeah. So that's the level that it's in now. Okay, next question. How many languages do you speak?
1: Well, three, four, something like that. So I speak Swiss German, which is an accent of German. High German is what they speak in Germany, what we would do in school. Like all the book would be in High German. Then French, we have to learn it in school. It's probably the first language we learn. English, obviously, world language. And then obviously now my Italian has improved a lot. And
0: that's it, sure. Yeah.
1: Yeah, that's it.
0: Oh, it's like there's no more.
1: That's it.
0: And so when you speak so many languages, what do you think in?
1: Boy, that's a good question.
0: So when I ask you a question now, what is your brain thinking?
1: Well, because half of my life I've spent speaking English, so now I'm pretty much thinking in English. I almost find it harder to respond in German sometimes if I've been away from home for a long time. I think that I dream in English, if that makes sense, but I don't know. I'm very bad at remembering dreams.
0: Think you dream? I would have thought you would be dreaming in your native language.
1: Well, I don't know, but my daily life happens in English because we speak in English.
0: So when you're trying to find a word in another language to say it's French and you're trying to find the word, are you thinking in the word in English or are you thinking of the word in German?
1: No, I mean, it depends what it is because a lot of languages cross over. So if there is a word in Italian and I know it's similar in French, then you just make the connection there, if that makes sense. So if you're looking for a word, you've heard it before, so it's somewhere in there. You just need to make sure you got the right pronunciation.
0: So would you say English has become your dominant language now over German?
1: Yeah, I think so.
0: Wow.
1: Yeah. How's your German?
0: Very good, y'all. Danke schatz. Okay, what Aussie mannerisms or colloquialisms or slang have you picked up?
1: Oh, no. Oh, no. That was probably really bad, wasn't it?
0: You say that all the time. Oh, oh no.
1: What have I picked up? Chaka Yui.
0: Yeah.
1: I do that a lot.
0: Yeah, Chaka Yui's new.
1: I do that a lot driving.
0: You said a saying just before and I thought that's the first time I've heard you say that.
1: Yeah, but that's you say that.
0: I say that a lot, but that's because I think that's because I'm Aussie.
1: Let's blow this popsicle stand.
0: Let's blow this popsicle
1: stand. Yeah, makes no sense to me whatsoever.
0: It just means like, let's get up and go. Let's blow this popsicle stand.
1: Just random, yeah.
0: Do you know what? I actually don't know if that's Australian or if that's a family thing. Yeah. I think it's Australian. Arvo.
1: Arvo, Arvo. You guys save some time by not pronouncing all the letters.
0: Yeah, guilty.
1: I think I'm buying into the coffee culture when I'm in Australia. Because here in Italy, if you order a coffee with milk after midday, it's considered a crime. So anything, cappuccino, latte, is all after 12 o'clock. They really look at you a bit funny.
0: Yeah, you're not allowed milk in your coffees here. It's like the unspoken rule that you just do not order a milk coffee after midday.
1: You're just immediately classified as a tourist.
0: Yeah, and I do it all the time.
1: But in Australia, it's all good.
0: You order a coffee at midnight.
1: Brunch culture, obviously big in Australia. Love that.
0: That's probably it. You haven't spent enough time there.
1: No,
0: I haven't. You just picked up words from me.
1: And you guys do shorts and a jacket like at the same time. Like you would leave the house in like shorts, but then you wear a puffer jacket. Yeah. Like weird.
0: Ben thinks it's really strange because I do it all the time to wear, if you're going for like exercising.
1: Yeah.
0: And you'd wear bike pants or something, joggers, but then a big puffer jacket.
1: Yeah.
0: Because it's in between. Like you need your legs cool because it's still hot, but it's that little bit of chill. So you need a jumper.
1: Yeah. I'm not sure.
0: Okay. You don't have to be sure, do you? Another question about what was Ben's life like PB, which means pre-Brit? Who was Ben before you met me?
1: Much simpler. Oh! No, obviously, what was life? Yeah.
0: Boring.
1: Quiet. Yeah, very dull, grey.
0: Loveless. Sexless. You're a virgin.
1: Yeah, I wouldn't go there, but... I mean, it was fine at the time. I mean, I was constantly obsessed with football. So football is always number one. But then you came into my life and then there is more to football. It's family and football, you know. It's not football and family.
0: Sport will end one day.
1: Sport will end one day, but also like there are more important things than than the sports or that result on the weekend or...
0: I would say you do a very good job at putting both of us equally first, or you're getting better.
1: There's always a compromise, and I would probably say before you was very selfish, you know, in terms of like it's me and football. So I wouldn't put anyone ahead of football, if that makes sense, apart from my own family. There was no space for someone else.
0: What changed?
1: Just, you know this from the day I met you, I knew, which is something you can't really explain, but I knew you're my person, and I wanna be with you. I wanna spend time with you. I wanna marry you. I knew.
0: What was it about me?
1: It was the have you ever told that story?
0: Yeah.
1: Have you? Yeah, it was definitely the flash.
0: Flashing the boot. No. But that's an interesting thing to say, like from the moment you met somebody, because that doesn't happen often. And that was one of the
1: questions. I think I'm a very cold person towards the outside, or for people who don't know me, I can come across as quite cold and closed off. But when I met you, it was like I would open up on my own accord. Like you didn't have to drag things out of me and all that kind of stuff. I would open up because I knew you were genuine and you were a good person. And
0: I've also interviewed about 2,000 people, so
1: you're
0: very good at getting things.
1: You have a knack of interviewing people, that's true. But it just made me okay with opening up to someone. And I think for me personally, when I had this feeling of, I can open up to you, that was a huge sign for me to be sure about you.
0: That's very sweet.
1: Yeah.
0: I think I knew when you took your clothes off, really. Okay. I was like, whoa. Hey. Whoa. No, I feel the same, except you didn't have to get anything out of me because I would vomit.
1: What?
0: Well, like, you don't, I'm an open person, so it's not like you made me open up. I just thought you were super hot and you were really nice and you liked me.
1: Yeah, what a gentleman.
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2: Bit of a health question now. This came in a few times. What is your favourite protein powder and or supplements do you take?
3: Again, probably have to start with saying I'm no doctor, expert, or...
2: This is not medical any advice.
3: Sort of, yeah, any sort of health advice. Get the experts to do that. But I can probably say what we get given. So after training, there's a lot of protein shakes. I like creatine. Creatine, very important.
2: Creatine's very important in my diet as
3: Yeah. Obviously, there has been a lot of research done that is not just good for pumping up and blowing up your muscles. For men and women, it's got really good health benefits. Again, don't quote me on that, but I believe that's the latest research.
2: Yeah, great for your brain function. If you're a woman going into menopause, great.
3: Hormone control,
2: yeah.
3: And the nice side effect is it gives you a little bit more energy. It makes you recover quicker and it stores some water in your muscles, which make you appear bigger if that's what you're into. Then protein, we get given a couple of different versions of protein. So we've got the sort of dairy-free, lacto-free version, which is like a whey isolate, which is iced tea flavor. So now that it's hot, it

0: really easy to drink. It's a little bit easier to digest for me. There are some places who have vegan products and all that kind of stuff. Then we get given a range of multivitamins, so from A to Z and backwards. We are very fortunate we get blood tested, so if there's anything
1: lacking,
0: if there's any deficiency, we would supplement that. We all get given vitamin D, the omega-3, all that kind of stuff, which is also, again, very helpful for your brain and for all kind of functions. Then just before the game, there's a lot of caffeine given, which obviously enhances sports and performance and focus. We get a nitrate, which is sort of a beetroot extract, which makes you focus more for the brain.
1: I really don't think we're expecting so many answers.
0: Yeah. And then there is some amino acids just for overall health. There's some other kind of stuff for joints and all that kind of stuff. So, but the most important thing is the natural stuff where you can get over your diet.
1: Well, obviously you get drug tested for everything. Yeah. So you have to be very specific with what you can take.
0: Yeah.
1: What is the biggest fight we've ever had? I know. Straight off the top of my head, because we had it about a week ago.
0: Oh, okay. I was going to say, is it the visa situation?
1: Yeah. Oh, is it the visa situation?
0: Do you want to take it? Or are you?
1: We spoke about it on the podcast. You might have heard it. I spoke about it on the podcast a couple of weeks ago with the girls, with Laura and Keisha. You guys might have heard that episode, but interesting to get Ben's take.
0: It's like I'm going to have an opinion.
1: Long story short, Ben and I don't fight. We really don't fight. Like, we would have a tiny bicker
0: quick argument.
1: Don't really let each other, like, the other person will hunt the other person down and be so annoying and make you kiss each other until the fight's over.
0: Yeah. We did say we'll never go to bed angry, which is a cliche, but we actually...
1: But the visa was next level. You knew to
0: was
1: not
0: I
1: even...
0: Was I home that night?
1: You knew to not even come into the room. You gave me my space because I was ropeable. So long story short, I was obviously moving over here with Ben, and I've known I was moving over here for a very long time. And there are a lot of visa rules when you're traveling and you can only come for 3 months out of 6 months total. And so I had already been over here quite a bit. So from last November, so we're going back 7 to 8 months, I said, Ben, you need to organize the visa, because he has to organize it his side. My visa is a partner visa because we're married, but also because he's employed here as a footballer. So I said, you need to organize that with your team. They help him fill out all the stuff and lodge all the documents and whatever else. And you literally, it was like the wedding all over again. You literally said to me, basically, like, calm down. There's 7 months.
0: Guys, that never works well. Don't tell your wife to calm down.
1: Ever. Don't tell them to relax. Don't tell them
0: to settle. It is fun in the moment. It immediately is not fun. It is not.
1: And you can see where this is going. 7 months, baby. Calm down. Baby, it's 6 months. Calm down.
0: I have moved on to settle down, which I think is better.
1: No.
0: Which you're not happy about.
1: I tried that tonight and that didn't go down well either. So this went on and... I was trying really hard to let you do it because you don't really do anything with responsibility. You never have. I have to do everything in our relationship that any adulting, I have to do all the adulting, any bills, any payments.
0: It has to be done properly, it's better if you do it.
1: No, it's not better because that's weaponized incompetence. No, it just has to get done. So I do it.
0: Which is better.
1: Which is not fair in a relationship. And we'll talk about that off camera. But... You can see where this is going. I was trying to be like, I'm going to take a step back. He said, do it. And he was quite, Brittany, I'll do it. Do you trust me? Like, stop nagging. So I thought, it was the same with our honeymoon that he never planned or booked. I thought, fine, I'll let it go. And then once a month, I would gently give you a reminder. And it got to the point that I got the visa. Basically, I get here and we had like, 10 days to go.
0: 20 days. It was 20 days.
1: And I said to Ben, have you done the visa? And I could just see the look on his face. And I said, you realize I'm being kicked out of the country and I cannot come back in 2 weeks. And you were like, what do you mean? And I was like, that's how this works. I can't overstay a visa that you've refused to get me. And he had done nothing. And we had the biggest fight because it was one of those things where I thought, if this doesn't come through, which was highly unlikely, I said, if this doesn't come through, you have absolutely this year for both of us because I can't come back until the end of the year. And so that was the reason we had a humongous fight because I thought I've given you one responsibility that I physically couldn't do. You had to do.

0: Yeah.
1: In my defense.
0: There is no defense.
1: There is no defense. There's always a defense.
0: In your apology?
1: Otherwise, there would be no defense lawyers. There's always a defense.
0: Go.
1: In my defense, I cannot do the paperwork myself. I need to speak to the person and they arrange the paperwork and they speak to the appropriate people at the police or whatever.
0: Yeah, baby, I know that. That's why I gave you 7 months.
1: I know. So I did it and you were on the phone when I rang the person and how scatterbrained he was.
0: Baby,
1: checked in with him sooner and pushed him.
0: Oh,
1: but you were there.
0: Checked in sooner. I nearly got deported.
1: You were
0: literally.
1: Maybe that was the plan. You were there when I spoke to the person on the phone and they couldn't even form a sentence. And that's the person who tried to help me with the visa. Anyway, it all worked out. We're relaxed.
0: Anyway, so you say sorry, baby.
1: Sorry, baby.
0: That was the biggest fight we've had. And I actually probably think we would have got divorced if you didn't. No, if you didn't get that visa through, it came through on basically the last day before I had to leave the country. I had told the girls, I told Laura and Keisha, I was like, I'm coming home. I can't come back. I was like, he's ruined it. You could imagine how I was going to divorce
1: Keisha
0: you.
1: Keisha had enough of Delilah. She needed you back.
0: I was going to divorce you. Okay. How do you feel and do you think there is anything to be said for athletes choosing to abstain like 24 hours or 48 hours before a match or before a game or an event? Do you think it changes how you show up?
1: I mean, I think it can, but the way it is in football, we're normally in a hotel the night before the game anyway.
0: But is that why you guys go to a hotel before every match?
1: I mean, I don't know if this is the specific reason, but there is certainly, the club can monitor what you eat or they can provide good sleeping habits or patterns. They can check what you eat. They can make sure you don't have any visitors. So I guess yes, but there's also, you know, there's also the part of like traveling for away games where, you know, here in Italy, we fly to away games sometimes. So there is, you wouldn't fly the day of the game. Too many things can go wrong and you don't want to have the flight in your legs when you're playing the same day. So all that kind of stuff goes into the perfect preparation. But I'm sure there are, factors that you're not up all night with someone.
0: What would happen if you were at a hotel the night before the game and like a partner turned up?
1: You're allowed to turn up, but you just have to, in our case, you have to let club know. But you can only turn up at certain times. So if you're in a town and you know someone, like we went to Milan and Eve, my best mate, came to a game. I was allowed to have a coffee with him in the morning or the afternoon of the game. Obviously, there is meetings and all that kind of stuff and other, you know, meal we have to attend and all that kind of stuff. But, you know, they're probably not allowed in your room unless it's an absolute emergency. But if you were here at the hotel, I was at the hotel and I don't know, you wanted to have a quick coffee. Probably not necessary, but I'm sure you'd be allowed. Or, you know, if I forgot something at home, like I can come down and have like a 10-minute chat with you. It's absolutely no problem. But, you know, you can't just come in the room and have a shower and start doing stuff. No.
0: I wouldn't want to.
1: Yeah, you need to go. It's nice. We stay at nice hotels though. Too.
0: Well, maybe I will. Maybe I will turn up and use the sauna. Who knows? A question, how am I managing since being over here? What? Why do you snort at that?
1: How have you been managing?
0: You've not asked me.
1: You've been enjoying the sea, the sun, the balcony, the Italian focaccia, the pasta. I can actually not see anything you've not been managing.
0: That's an interesting question. Yeah. I mean, that's an interesting observation and statement from you.
1: The podcast has been going well, although you do have to get up early, which is easier for you than for me.
0: Interesting you say that. I am managing just fine and I'm enjoying it and loving it. And we live on the coast. It's beautiful, but it's really lonely. I'm on my own every day. I don't speak
1: for a couple of hours.
0: It's lonely.
1: Yeah.
0: It's lonely every day. I don't have Delilah. I don't have any friends here. I don't have anyone else to talk to. It's a different time zone. So you can't even just call somebody. And every time I message a friend, they're like, sorry, I'm out at dinner because it's like 10.
1: I'm going to sleep.
0: Well, yeah. And I'm like, no worries. Talk to you out of time because of the time difference.
1: Yeah, it's hard.
0: So it is hard. And I am on my own all the time. I don't have a car. Believe it or not, the city we live in, Genoa, it doesn't have Uber.
1: It's a
0: doesn't have
1: it's
0: Uber.
1: A small

0: Smaller city, yes.
1: It's not that small. It's just old. Like, it's just...
0: Yeah.
1: Anyway, so you can't even really... If I can't... I've never walked so much. If I can't
0: you
1: walk...
0: You love
1: the,
0: walking.
1: Yeah.
0: You wanted a scooter, which I was...
1: Yeah, I tried to get a
0: absolutely
1: scooter.
0: Against. You're not scooting around Genoa. No chance.
1: I really want to get a scooter. Then I want to get an e-bike.
0: Too dangerous.
1: So I just am a bit on routine and I find it hard without Delilah, my dog. I find it really hard because... I've always lived on my own.
0: Mm.
1: That's not the problem, but I've always had her. And she's always some company and she makes me walk and I go to the beach with her and I swim with her and she comes everywhere with me. So that's been really hard. I wake up and we start work at like 5:30 in the morning. And once you've locked in for a few hours, my day is done pretty early. So then I just do emails and stuff, but I'm just on my own.
0: Go to the gym.
1: I go to the gym every day, but it is lonely.
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1: She's a tennis fan. 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
10: 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Cue the questions. Why me? How many people? What about food? What about dietaries? How about drinks? How much space do I need? Will there be speeches? Do we need microphones? Should it be cocktails? Should it be sit down? Do we have to invite weird Uncle Ken? Overwhelmed? No problem. East Lake is the answer. Four great

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4: In today's day and age, it's rare that two people meet and fall in love in real life. Mm-hmm. A lot of it is online, unfortunately. You know, the old movies about like The Notebook and Notting Hill, it's rare to see that these days. But there's one man in this studio with us right now who has his own little love story in IRL meet, in real life meet. Dom Littridge has a girlfriend, everyone. He's off the market. Yeah. He's off the market. Sorry, ladies.
5: I made it out.
6: I actually have I've got some stats here on just real quickly from my old mate chat of about how many people meet online and how many people used to not. So one analysis found about 61% of couples met online in 2024.
4: Really? I would have thought it was higher. Mm.
6: That's a lot. Make it the most common way to meet people. And then in 1995, it was 2%.
4: Wow, holy dooly.
5: Because there was no internet back then.
6: Yeah, true. Well, I didn't think about that one, did I?
4: Good stats. Great stats.
6: Maybe
4: stats.
6: MSN?
5: Yeah.
6: Nah.
4: But that's actually...
6: Emails.
5: Email.
4: Yeah, true.
5: Better buy email.
4: E-Harmony. But that is... Oh, I would have thought it was higher.
6: Well, yeah. I mean, that's a worldwide stat. So in Australia, it probably is higher.
5: Yeah.
4: You know, it's all in DMs and apps and stuff. And that's great too. If you met on that, it's a great story.
5: Props to you.
4: Like, I guess we kind of.
6: Yeah, not an app, but on Instagram, same shit.
4: Yeah, same thing.
6: Online.
4: Yeah.
6: Such a shame to tell the kids that.
4: Yeah.
6: But not for Domo.
5: Not for me.
6: How did you meet the love of your life?
5: Well, it's an interesting tale, actually.
6: Go on.
5: So I was.
4: Everyone pull up a stump.
5: I was. In Broken Hill, I actually went to this really random like car launch event with Bill and Liam. Got super hammered, very drunk.
4: That's unusual.
5: Yeah, bizarre, out of character. And got back to Sydney and at the time I was like, I haven't been to the dentist in maybe like 6 years.
6: Just
5: I need to sort this shit out. Like, yeah, just popped into my head. It's probably just like, f-ing hungover, scary thought. So I need to go to the dentist. And so I was looking everywhere. Couldn't get in Kiama. I was like, I'm in Bondi anyway. I'll try to see if there's anything. And there was this one appointment available on Bondi Road. And I was like, okay, cool. I'll go into that. Incredibly hungover, single as all hell. Was feeling
4: How were you feeling at this time? Did you want a girlfriend? Like, how were you feeling in that
5: stage?
4: Well,
5: I think I was ready. Like, it's actually really interesting because this was my first proper, well, what led to my first date. Since being in a relationship, the first one.
4: True.
5: And I feel like I hadn't even hadn't really played the field at all.
4: Yeah.
5: And so I was really hungover, feeling a bit for some reason, it's a bit woo-woo. As I was walking into the dental practice, I just felt like fresh and I had charisma and I was like, yo, and like just chatting to everyone.

0: And it was really like, it probably helped a bit, but as I got in there, there was another patient waiting and she's like, oh my God, you're that guy. And oh, I was like,
1: he was aura farming.
2: He was feeling himself.
0: I was feeling myself. Like, yeah. Anyway, I get to the into the dental thing. So it's the dentist and a girl called Nicole. She's in there. And the dentist, he's a legend. He's very like animated, bubbly guy. And he's like, he's Canadian. He's like, our policy, man, you play your own music on the Huey Boom. And I was like, all right. Like, this is a fun, exciting new dental thing. I was kind of like, I sort of just want to get in and get out. But so I put on some music.
2: What did you put on?
0: I put on Parcels. I feel like that's like an all around kind of, which is scary. Being in charge of Huey Boom.
2: Oh, that could have gone the different way. Yeah. Hey, mate.
0: It's heavy metal.
2: Yeah.
3: I put my fingers into
0: So we're in there and like he loves the chat. We're talking and I'm kind of eyeing off the dental assistant. I'm like, oh, she looks cute. Also, you can only see the eyeballs.
2: It's like, She's got a mask on.
0: So, but I'm like, beautiful eyes. I'm in there and then about halfway through. So this is like the longest dental appointment on earth, by the way, because we're just chatting and he's talking about everything. And he's like, oh, by the way, man, like, do you play music? And I was like, oh, yeah. I'm in a band, Pacific Avenue. He's like, oh, no way. And so he goes in the corner, puts on some noise-canceling headphones and listens our whole EP. Goes like half an hour.
1: What were you doing?
0: I'm just in the chair.
1: Doing what?
0: Just lying there, just waiting for the next part of the tooth clean or whatever.
2: So you're doing a checkup, just a check clean.
0: Yeah.
1: So this guy pulled up headphones and he sat in the corner while you're just waiting.
0: Yeah, just wait. So I'm lying there. Like, I'd already had half the clean done. So I'm like, well, this is like silence in this room. Nicole's there. We're both kind of just lying there. I was like, oh, so where are you from? Because I knew she had a bit of an accent. She's Irish. But I couldn't quite make it out for some reason. Everyone always thinks she's American. And I was like, where are you from? She's like, oh, from Ireland. I was like, oh, yeah. Started talking. He finishes the EP, gets his things back off, finishes off the clean. And like, I was getting some good vibes with
2: Nicole.
0: I was like, this feels like it's, I don't know, it could be something here. And then finishes up, I go out to pay and I'm like, oh, I don't know how I'm going to find this person again. I might not.
2: So you were keen to like, I want to take her on a date.
0: I want to take her on a date. And then she comes out and she's like, what was your band's name again?
1: No.
0: And I was like, thank
1: he's good.
0: Yeah. So I told her. Then I was like, as I was riding home, like I went in, hungover, came out just on top of the world.
2: Why not in the moment were you thinking, I should have maybe, were you kind of riding home, obviously feeling good, but you're like, I probably should ask for her number or something?
0: Well, I knew that I had a link now.
2: Okay.
0: And I was just praying that she actually followed Pacific Avenue because then I have a way to find her.
1: There's so many things the universe wanted this to happen.
0: Yeah, because
1: like
0: big time.
1: Okay, I've been to the dentist like 4,000 times. Yep. I went yesterday. Like my teeth suck, and I've had so many fillings. Blah blah blah. Not once in my whole life I've had a dentist turn around and put their own music on.
0: I know.
1: For what 15 minutes so you can get in this nice chat with a dental assistant. That's like what.
0: He was Cupid. And honestly, like just the amount of factors, like I was going to go to the dentist in Kiama, it was all booked out, one spot in the whole of Bondi. And like she was there. Also too, we found out later that she was like going to go home early or something.
1: Oh my God. If she didn't come out and ask for your band account, do you reckon you would have went back in?
0: I reckon.
1: You reckon?
0: Maybe.
1: But yeah.
0: I don't know. Probably
2: like,
0: not though.
2: Yeah. He's like, you back for a clean? Didn't you get one last week?
0: So I get home, back to Bill's in Bondi and I'm like scrolling through like the follows on Pacific Avenue, find her, go on my personal account, message her. And I'm like, hey, I need to take you out for dinner for how good that tooth clean was.
2: He's smooth.
0: Smooth with it, baby.
2: Lock this guy up. He's too smooth for the streets. Hey.
1: You're lucky you are locked up.
2: Yeah.
1: Like, dude, my man. And then what?
0: And then so we organise a date about a week later.
1: How long did you wait for the reply?
0: She messaged pretty quickly back.
1: I love that. Irish are good.
0: Yeah.
1: Like, they're just good people. Like, you don't... I hate when people are playing games and like, maybe I'll wait a few hours. Like, off.
0: We're too old for that.
1: We are.
0: And so we started chatting, booked in a date. It was actually at Tessa's brother's place. And it was also on the way to the date, I had a bit of a freak out because I was like, I've only ever seen her eyes. Like, what if she has a real f***ed up like mouth? But then I was like, she's a dental assistant. So like, and also it doesn't matter. It's a date. And I'm sure she's lovely anyway.

0: So she rocks up. She's gorgeous. We end up getting on the piss, coming home at 6 a.m., went to karaoke, met all these randoms.
1: No
0: just
1: way.
0: Had the best night ever.
1: Oh, that's so cool.
0: And I was like, she's cool. We had a sick time.
1: Dude.
0: Yeah.
1: So that was day number two.
0: And then that's the last date I ever went on because it's with the same person.
1: That is... Spielberg, if you're, he's going to write a movie. That's a movie. No. There's a movie in that. Is. The
0: Gosling.
1: Dentist.
0: Yeah,
1: the dentist.
0: Ryan Gosling can play me.
2: Or the assistant.
1: Oh, my God. King Aura. Mm.
2: That is a little bit of like a Notting Hill setup. That's so cool.
1: And I feel like a lot of people want that. Mm. Everyone wants that.
2: Everyone wants that.
1: You want to have that, you know, you meet in the library, organic. Looking at the same book together. Mm. But also, you met in the most vulnerable state you could be.
0: Yeah.
1: Do you think that came into play with how... Do you think that helped in a sense? Because meeting, your mouth's wide open, you're laying pretty much upside down, and you could have bad breath, your teeth are like, and the girl that you're now dating was staring straight into that tonsil.
0: Vic's incredibly vulnerable. She said that, like, she kind of zones out because she sees that all the time.
1: She was looking at those lips, but...
0: Oh, yeah.
2: I actually remember on the podcast, someone called in and... It was like one of those sliding door moments where he missed a flight but then got put on another flight and then he met his wife.
1: What?
2: He was sat next to a girl and then she ended up becoming his wife.
0: That's
2: so
0: wild.
2: Like he missed a flight, like, damn it, what the his life sucks. Next flight, he sits next to a girl, his wife.
1: That's insane.
0: That's insane.
2: That is...
0: Destiny, baby.
2: It is. There's like argument in, you know, don't force it, but then also, you got to put yourself out there to receive.
0: You do.
1: You got to take a risk.
0: Yeah.
1: And you got to be keen. You got to be actually excited to get rejected. Mm. Otherwise, you won't know anything. You won't find out anything.
2: Yeah.
1: But it's like easy said than done. I don't think I even would have went back in. It's just scary.
0: And she took the pun actually in that scenario.
2: Yeah, go off, Nicole.
0: Pop off, Nicole.
1: Oh, Nicole.
2: Pumpkin.
1: Everyone can learn a lesson from Nicole, I think, in this situation.
0: That's it.
1: It's a love story. And it's led to a beautiful love. Dude.
2: Love like no other. Anyway, this is beautiful.
1: This calls for a call out. You guys listening, how have you met in the wild? Let us know.
2: Oh my God, I'd love to hear that. Yeah. Please send them in.
1: That would get me so excited. On our Instagram, we've said it before, but there's a link in the bio and it prompted you where to go to tell us these things. But we love hearing this. Thanks, it's gooey.
2: Jack, what time is it, mate?
1: It's time for the... For the DMs, it's time. Come on. Yeah.
2: It's a little bit jazzy.
1: I got lost in myself.
2: A little bit jazzy. Okay, no bad. All right. Cool. First one, Ryan. My mate in the share house talks to himself constantly while gaming, like full commentary. Gives me a fright. But was it then? Am I supposed to pretend this is normal? That would be because gamers go late, don't they?
1: Oh, and like he's obviously talking to people in the headset.
2: Yeah, true.
1: I hope. Or he's just talking to himself. Like, I used to do this. I used to sit with my, this is back in like high school days. So, like, say 2010, 2008, because we didn't have mobiles. So, I used to sit with a home phone on my shoulder for up to 3 hours with like Brandon and Chris, my mates. And we'd just sit there and we'd say one word every. Sometimes you go like 45 minutes without talking.
2: Yeah, fully.
1: You just want to know they're there.
2: How is that when you talk to someone and you might not talk literally for 2 minutes and you're both just sitting on the phone?
1: Yeah, yeah.
2: It's crazy.
1: Yeah.
2: And then, or they just start a conversation with someone else.
1: Yeah, yeah.
2: And you just listen to it.
1: And then I got into headsets and I used to start having fights with the people in who knows where.
2: Yeah,
1: like,
2: yeah.
1: And anywhere in the world. And I'm going, you prick. And I'm going, you. Swear to
2: you, Jerry.
1: I don't even know what the question was.
2: Are you just saying, is this normal?
1: Oh, it's not. I mean, I don't know. We don't game, but...
2: Jack actually used to make, like, videos of him killing people and put on YouTube.
1: Yeah, I used to make... Modern Warfare 2.
2: Scoping.
1: Quick scoping.
2: Quick scope kills.
1: Man, intervention. Are you kidding me? High rise.
2: All right, Christy.
1: I want to read.
2: Oh, good.
1: How come you're getting to read them all?
2: Because I'm just trying to hurry you up because you just keep rambling on.
1: All right, Christy, what's a hill you'll die on that most people disagree with? Mine is that full stops in text are f***ed up. Why do you sound so angry? Same with thumbs up to anything. So passive.
2: Yeah.
1: That's so good.
2: That is good.
1: I hate that.
2: I don't like full stops either.
1: I hate full stops.
2: Me too.
1: Why do people do that?
2: I'm on the hill with you.
1: I'm on the hill of giving a good old exclamation mark.
2: Yeah, I love a double exclamation mark.
1: But then... It's,

0: That sounds like you're screaming.
1: Yeah.
0: Thank you!
1: But I always go a double. Why yeah. one? One just yeah. looks like a scared and it's alone. I'd fully, give it a mate.
0: I do three sometimes.
1: Yeah, yeah.
0: But then you talk to professionals and they never put exclamation marks, ever. When we write, we have like seven in there sometimes. Like, you be like, you legend.
1: Yeah.
0: And it's like they would be like, what the f*** are you saying?
1: Okay, I got some inspiration for us.
0: Go on.
1: Mm-hmm. So it goes, he who blames others has a long way to go in his journey. He who blames himself is halfway there. He who blames no one has arrived.
0: Arrival.com. Oh, dot au.
1: Did that just happen?
0: I don't know.
1: Just linked up like that.
0: What the hell was that?
1: Arrival.com.
0: Did you script that?
1: Nah.
0: What the f***?
1: Like, that's like something in the universe.
0: So you're saying to not blame anyone?
1: So he who blames others has a long way to go on his journey.
0: I heard it.
1: Yep. Who blames himself is halfway there.
0: You don't get it.
1: He who blames no one has arrived.
0: But if someone's got to take accountability, the f***?
1: To be honest, I don't really know what it means.
0: Where'd you even find that?
1: I thought it sounded good. It's a bit different to everything else that's been given.
0: Sorry, do you know I just shot someone in the alleyway before? No one's fault. I'm not going to blame anyone.
1: Oh yeah, can you try and actually unpack that? Because I have no idea what it means.
0: You brought it to the table.
1: I know. I thought it sounded good, and I was like, I might understand it as I'm saying
0: you're
1: it out loud.
0: Blaming other people is wrong. Blaming yourself's also wrong, but blaming no one is right. But who the fault was it?
1: Depends what it was.
0: Someone should take accountability.
1: It's not always someone's fault, though, is it?
0: Sometimes life just does the wrong thing and don't blame anyone. That's good. Depends what you're talking about.
1: Yeah, yeah, yeah.
0: It's a sh- quote.
1: Yeah, actually, you know, say something bad happens to you.
0: Who wrote it?
1: You don't blame them. You don't blame yourself. You just get on with it, maybe. Maybe that's what it means.
0: But the quote's very blame specific. Someone's done something wrong.
1: Someone's f***ed up and he doesn't want to take the blame.
0: I think it's you with that quote. Are you going to say sorry or just blame no one?
1: Sorry, everyone. thanks for listening. See you later.
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1: This segment is very controversial. It's going to rough some feathers up. It's going to get some people a bit fiery, but we're ready for it. Well, I am. I don't know about you.
2: I don't know. I don't know why we're doing this, to be honest. I don't know how you got me wrangled into this mess that's about to unfold.
1: I think it has to be spoken about. We are ranking our favourite cities in Australia, the seven of them, from worst to best.
2: Seven? Because I got eight. I got seven.
1: What?
2: Wait, hang on.
1: I think there's seven, right? I'm going to say them all.
2: Well, do you have Hobart?
1: Yeah.
2: Do you have Adelaide? No, don't say that.
1: Yeah, I do. What?
2: What the f***? What are you missing?
1: What are you missing?
2: Do you have Darwin?
1: One, two,
2: you
1: don't have three, Darwin, four, do you? Five, six, seven. Wait, maybe I've got eight. One,
2: oh,
1: two.
2: Fuck, you're dead.
1: One, two, three, four, five, six. I got eight.
2: We're fine then.
1: What? I don't get it. Seven, six, five. Oh, I got two fives.
2: Wow. Look what I'm working with. Look what I'm working with here. Okay. Should we even do this? I don't know if we should do this.
1: Okay, now we're doing it.
2: Right. I don't want to disrespect anyone's hometown.
1: Neither.
2: You have pride in your...
1: This is not a fact. This is our own take.
2: It's our take.
1: Experiences. Okay. And it's a bit of fun, but this is the best cities from worst to best.
2: Yeah. Let's start.
1: Start with number seven.
2: Eight,
1: sorry.
2: Come on, buddy.
1: Okay, number eight.
2: Come on. Number eight.
1: Canberra.
2: Oh, I had Canberra as well.
1: Did you?
2: Yeah. Oh, sorry, Canberra.
1: It's just politics. I don't really know politics that well. The only good thing in Canberra for me is buying fireworks on the way to the snow.
2: Oh, well, that's all they got going for them. My take on it is it's the capital of Australia. It should have high expectations. Like if you're going to be the capital of Australia, show up.
1: It's a pass-through town.
2: And it's like...
1: What are you?
2: It's not hitting... Because it has expectations. Like,
1: does it?
2: Well, it's the capital of Australia. It should be better.
1: When we were in South Africa, I met some random South African dude in the middle of the frigging desert and he said, oh, Canberra's the capital. He said, that's a shell, isn't it? Yeah. I was like, if you know, everyone knows. Yeah. This guy was in the jungle.
2: But you'd always just think Sydney is the capital.
1: You would.
2: You know, everyone thinks that.
1: Yeah.
2: But yeah, sorry, Canberra.
1: Yeah, there's no hard feelings. I'm sure there is great people there, but it's just it's not a good city compared to the others. Okay, number seven.
2: Darwin. Yeah.
1: Dude, we didn't do this list together either.
2: No.
1: This is a separate list.
2: So for me, I haven't been to Darwin, so I kind of have to just forfeit this one. But I do think I'd like Darwin if I went because it's hot.
1: Okay.
2: I feel like it's nearly Indonesia.
1: Let me tell you why it came on number seven on my list.
2: Okay.
1: Yeah. Beautiful place. It's that hot. One thing you can't do.
2: What?
1: Swim.
2: Why?
1: Because there's crocs. And jellyfish and stingers.
2: So you can't swim at the beach at all?
1: No.
2: Really?
1: You can if you want it to partially maybe die, but you can't. No, you can't swim.
2: Oh, that sucks.
1: I mean, sure, people maybe do swim up there. Correct me if I'm wrong, but you can't. When I was up there, you can't swim.
2: Oh, wow. Okay, that's massive.
1: So like, if it's that hot, I'd love to have a little dip, and I couldn't when I was up there. Which for there, it came in at number seven on my list.
2: Yeah, that's hard.
1: Because I was just like frothing.
2: I really want to, when I was writing this list, I was like, I've been there. I really want to go to Darwin and check it out. But now I'm kind of, you're giving me, maybe I could give it another couple of years.
1: You know what? My dad lived in Darwin for ages and he loved it.
2: True.
1: Loved it. But sorry, Dad.
2: Okay.
1: Number six, Brisbane.
2: Really?
1: Yeah.
2: I had Adelaide.
1: Did you?
2: Adelaide. I'm sorry.
1: I think Brisbane's a big slab of concrete with nothing to offer. But my main reason for this, I'm sure you would agree, you're just too good at footy.
2: That does piss me off.
1: But they're not that good.
2: They had a good year last year.
1: I hate saying they win every Origin in the last 20 years. It's just so annoying.
2: The trauma I've associated with Queensland.
1: It's too heavy. It's too close to home. Like every time I watch State of Origin, it just reminds me of Brisbane and like, fuck off.
2: Fucking
1: Just so annoying.
2: I hate it, eh? Like, it literally makes me so sad. And they all rub it in and it's just fun.
1: Yeah, and also, like, yeah, I really don't love Brisbane as a city because,
2: yeah,
1: I feel rude saying, I just don't love it because I'm like, I'll just go down to Goldie up the sunny coast.
2: Yeah, see, for me with Brisbane, I'm going to talk about Brisbane with you and just shit on it a little bit while we're on it. It has a beach that has no waves.
1: Yeah.
2: That is sus. There's an island there.
1: What is that island?
2: A Moreton Island. So they don't get waves. And yeah. So what a waste of a beach.
1: Yeah, it could be pumping.
2: Yeah. And so, and you have to go like an hour each way. So it's just like, why live there?
1: Yeah.
2: And the big brown snake smells a bit weird. It's the big lake that runs through the city. Sorry, Brizzy.
1: Yeah.
2: And honestly, yeah, you just smash us in footy and there's too much trauma there to like you.
1: It hurts. What do you have for number six?
2: Oh, so I had Adelaide. You know, Adelaide has grown on me a little bit. Went down for the Live golf comp. Had a great time. But I have this scarring time when me and you went down and we did like a table read for a movie.
1: Dude.
2: And we just had this really weird experience in Adelaide and we'll kind of walk around the streets trying to find food. And we were I don't know where we're staying in Adelaide, but it wasn't in.
1: What's that main drag called? Anyone know the main drag? Yeah, it's the party street.
2: And we just had this trip that things were just going wrong.
1: Mm.
2: But I have been down since and there's glimmer of hope. I just needed maybe spend a bit more time. I feel like the Adelaide people, they're funky bunch. Like they could have a good time. So I'll leave it at that.
1: So that was number six?
2: Yeah.
1: Number five. Number five for me is Adelaide.
2: Yeah. And mine was Brizzy.
1: Yeah. So, yeah. And for me, you know, Adelaide honestly surprisingly got down the list of five.
2: Yeah.
1: From eight.
2: I wasn't expecting that from you.
1: Nah. I mean, I've had one horrible experience in Adelaide that's a core memory of Scar that I'm not going to talk about.
2: No,
1: it's just.
2: No, tell me.
1: That night.
2: What night?
1: The vomit.
2: Oh, yeah.
1: Yeah, no. Don't have to talk about that. But it wasn't good. It was just, fuck me.
2: I don't know how that's not number eight after that story.
1: It's my fault. Anyway, we had a big night out and I made some errors. But also, I went down years before that. I saw a girl there for like a short period of time. I was seeing a girl for a short period of time and she was like, come to Adelaide and we'll go to the wineries and bloody met her family and shit. And I had a great time because the wineries and the weather was just on.
2: And you were there for Fringe Fest?
1: Yeah, I went to Fringe Fest.
2: And apparently that's really cool.
1: Yeah, it was. So that had a great opening to Adelaide. And then my last three experiences since haven't been amazing. Yeah, there's one scarring memory, but I had a good time the other time. So yeah, I'll give that a five.
2: Okay. And mine's Brizzy, but we already know my reasons.
1: Okay, four. Mine's Hobart.
2: Same.
1: Is it?
2: Mm-hmm.
1: Why?
2: Because I think Hobart is, it feels like old Australia. It's just like this cool, it feels like what Australia would have been like 50 years ago. And it feels like it has like history and it's like, and when I think of Hobart, I just think of Tasmania, the whole Tasmania as a whole.
1: Yeah.
2: So it has glimmer of the whole of Tassie and I love Tasmania.
1: That's what I was going to say.
2: Yeah.
1: And also if you need somewhere to hide out, if you've done something weird, just head down. Like after that Adelaide experience,
2: no one's finding
1: I could
2: you
1: have went
2: there.
1: To Hobart. No one's going to find me. Got nice greenery. It's like a whole other world down in Tassie. Tassie is a frigging, it's a little undiscovered gem.
2: I love Tasmania. So I think like when I think of Hobart, I think of all of Tasmania and it's a good feeling.
1: Mm.
2: Yeah.
1: Yeah. Number three. Okay, it's starting to get controversially. Number three.
2: I

0: Perth.
1: Okay, well, I had Melbourne.
0: Really?
1: Yeah. Why?
0: We're getting down the nitty gritty.
1: Why Perth?
0: Perth is, the thing with Perth, it's like its own country. It's that far away. You know, it's kind of just, and they have a, like, people from Perth have their own accent.
1: Mm.
0: It's like, it's kind of hard to relate to them. They think different.
1: They do.
0: And it, that could be a good thing, but I really like, where's that place we stay usually?
1: Freo.
0: Fremantle. I do like Perth. It's number three. It's good. But it's just a little bit too far away. It's a bit disconnected from the whole, it's like its own, yeah, it's like 3 hours time difference. It's like you might as well be in Bali or something.
1: Yeah.
0: I don't know.
1: It's still three on the list for you, which is pretty good.
0: It's pretty high.
1: Pretty good. I had Melbourne.
0: Melbourne, wow, really?
1: So like, look, it's a great city. Three is also great, but my girlfriend's from Melbourne. Sports centre of Australia in terms of like Australian Open, Grand Prix, Melbourne Cup. They do everything. Mm. And they do it well. Good nightlife, way better than anywhere else. But it's weather. Mm. It's weather. And I don't like it. I don't like
0: weather. Not all the time.
1: It's not all the time. I know. I spent a lot of time.
0: Half the day.
1: It's definitely, yeah.
0: Quarter of the day.
1: Three quarters for sure. And surrounded by a lot of beaches, but they're not great until you get down to the peninsula or Torquay, a long way.
0: Yeah. Okay. All right.
1: It's too cold.
0: Number two.
1: Yeah.
0: Sydney.
1: Perth.
0: Okay.
1: What the f*** was your number one? Oh my God.
0: Okay.
1: Really?
0: Okay.
1: Let me talk about
0: Perth. Let me dissect.
1: I'll talk about Perth.
0: Okay. You
1: so,
0: talk about Perth.
1: So Perth, number two on my list is Perth because I think they're the best people in Australia. I think Perth people are the actual best people in Australia in terms of personality. I think they're just rugged. They're raw. They say it how it is. They're funny. They're bogan. They're just good. They're just good people. Mm. And they're down to earth, which I love. Like you meet, so most of my mates here aren't from Sydney that I'm in, that, you know, we live in Sydney part time, but most of our mates aren't even from Sydney. They're from like Perth and like country people.
0: Wait, who's from Perth?
1: I don't know. Actually, there's a bit desert and all that.
0: There's
1: a bit of a crew.
0: Okay.
1: But no, true. But anyway,
0: they are good people.
1: Every Perth person I've met from WA is just good people.
0: Yeah, because they are a bit country. It is like a big country town, nearly.
1: They're more down to earth.
0: It's true. It's good.
1: But it didn't get number one because it's so fucking isolated. You know, Perth's the most isolated city in the whole world.
0: Really?
1: The whole world.
0: I didn't hear that.
1: It's insane. So, couldn't get number one. Why did you pick Sydney?
0: Well, say, okay, for me, Sydney is the most beautiful city in the world. When you fly into Sydney, I reckon it's like one of the best views you'll ever see. It's so beautiful. And like, even last night, we're riding my little moped, me and Sarah, to a pub and it was on sunset and it was just glowing. It's such a beautiful city. It has like good food, great beaches. You know, it does tick everything. But I think it's just lacking a little bit of flavor and personality. I feel like everyone here, we're like, it's just lacking that little bit. It's a 100%. Little bit bland. That's like something in it. It's like everyone's nearly trying to be the same person.
1: That's why Melbourne in personality wins over Sydney.
0: Mm.
1: For sure.
0: So like, it's like on the cusp and we like, you know, we live here. So it's hard to say this because I love, you know, where I live. But I just do think that Melbourne has that over us. And I'm a surfer. I'm talking of city vibe and like, you know, down in Melbourne, they got like, I'm just going to say my number one, obviously. We don't know it. Mine's Melbourne, yours is Sydney.
1: Yeah.
0: I just think Melbourne has more culture. Like, you know, the pub culture is amazing.
1: It's great.
0: It's New York and Sydney's LA. You know, it's got more, it's like multicultural. I feel like everyone's more, there's more, I don't know, different groups of people.
1: It's more connected.
0: The sport's amazing. It has like the Australian Open, the F1, like the Bells Beach, like, it has so much good sport and great pub culture, great cafes. And I think the people are just a little bit cooler than us.
1: For sure.
0: I think they just have it over us just.
1: But would you live in Melbourne over Sydney? Personally.
0: Because of the beaches, no.
1: Exactly. So it's number one.
0: No. But
1: Sydney's number one.
0: I'm just saying if Melbourne had beaches.
1: But it doesn't.
0: I'm not talking about the city.
1: We're not living in a hypothetical world. We're living in the real world. Would you, if you had to live

0: think Melbourne is a cooler, funkier city.
1: But this is why I gave Sydney number one. And I know people shit on Sydney and they're going to hate this. I shit on Sydney too, honestly. I talk a lot about Sydney because it is a little bit up itself, Sydney. But the reason I gave Sydney number one is because I don't think in the whole world there is a city as beautiful.
0: It's so nice.
1: Aesthetically pleasing as Sydney. Like if you fly over any city in the world in a plane and you see the best beaches with 5 to 10 minute drive, not even, from the city with white sand and beautiful water surrounding the whole city. Obviously, I love swimming. I like the beach. So that's why I've chosen it. And it's just stunning.
0: It's just healthy.
1: It's just, but also, see, Melbourne, I agree with. I agree. It's like has way more personality.
0: Like the pubs there, you can just go there and.
1: I know. It is, but I couldn't live in Melbourne ever because I just love having a nice swim. Yeah. And I think Sydney, the only place close to Sydney in the world, I think is Cape Town. That is a city literally surrounded by beautiful beaches. And nowhere, I mean, obviously everyone knows Perth has, WA has better beaches than anywhere, like the best beaches in Australia. But as a massive city, Sydney is just, it's because we work here and I can literally swim down the road anywhere. You can be anywhere in the city and swim. It takes it for me.
0: Takes the cake.
1: It's just so
0: You know what? We're pretty spoiled for choice anywhere in Australia.
1: The whole Australia is the best country.
0: We are so spoiled for choice. You could realistically live in any of them. Maybe not Canberra. Maybe. I don't know about that. No, that's a few maybes.
1: If you're in Parliament House, you could.
0: No. And what about Brizzy with the Olympics? That's rogue, eh?
1: That's rogue.
0: That's a weird one. Like
1: it's so heavy that people have to come to Australia and get all this press to just do it in Brisbane.
0: In Brizzy.
1: Like, come on. It's just heavy. Do it in Melbourne or Sydney.
0: Yeah, no.
1: Even Perth.
0: Actually, cut this now.
1: Do it in Hobart.
0: Cut it.
1: Do it in Canberra.
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0: like every other day until you have to plan a function. 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

0: Do you think you're a jealous person?
1: I can be.
0: Yeah?
1: Yeah.
0: In what ways do you think?
1: I don't know. Just like...
0: Like with Eden, do you ever get jealous?
1: I mean, look, if I saw her flirting with someone, obviously I'd be jealous.
0: Oh, yeah. Like anyone.
1: Yeah. I don't...
0: For sure.
1: I mean, I don't know how... But yeah, I can be jealous.
0: Mm.
1: For sure. Mm. Yeah. If you were, say, I don't know, what's an example? If you were doing, I would get jealous over you at times.
0: Yeah.
1: Like, yeah.
0: Yeah.
1: But like, is that normal? I don't know.
0: I don't know. I think everyone gets a bit jealous. Like,
1: also
0: with Sarah, I don't really get jealous, but she never gives me a reason to get jealous. But, you know, haven't really felt jealous. Like, I think being jealous with a partner, they shouldn't give you a reason to be jealous. But I guess some people just are jealous even though the person's not doing anything wrong.
1: Yeah.
0: So that's like a hard... And I think you get jealous. It's just like insecurities, I guess.
1: 100%.
0: Because I remember actually when Dom, you know, they started Pacific Avenue and they'll start... This was before Inspired Employed and everything. And they were starting to take off and like I was happy for him. But I was like, I wish I had that thing that I was passionate about. Like he was so passionate about it and it was blowing up and they were doing good things. And then I was happy for him, but I also was like, oh, me, like I want that.
1: Yeah.
0: And that's what, and I was
1: selfish.
0: Yeah.
1: But it's true. It's, I felt the same way.
0: Yeah.
1: Like it's, I think most people, that's why until you mature or you kind of get over that, whatever that is, it's just because you're not doing it yourself.
0: Yeah.
1: And you want that.
0: Yeah, exactly.
1: But they're the ones putting in the work and getting rewarded for
0: that's it. That's why. Yeah, exactly.
1: Well, Peter, that's what tall poppy syndrome is like the worst thing about Australia is most people are jealous or resentful that they're not the ones doing it. And they're like, oh, blah, blah. You know, it's a really bad trait.
0: It's true. And when they're not actually doing anything to, it's like, I just wanted something, but I wasn't putting any work in towards something.
1: Exactly.
0: So that's where, you know, I think it. Yeah. But anyway, we're talking about jealousy because we got a little game here that Lulu set up for us. Jealous or justified. Mm. We have a few different scenarios and we're going to try and work out whether, you know, it's okay to be jealous or it's justified. And so the first one here, jealous or justified. Your partner's ex still has access to their Netflix/Spotify and uses it regularly.
1: Oh, shit. Oh. Your partner's ex...
0: I reckon that's weird.
1: I reckon that's weird as.
0: Yeah, I don't like that. I mean, it's not that bad,
1: is it? It's not that bad at all. That's hard. Yeah, that's in the middle of the seesaw, that thing.
0: But it's still like, there's still connection to them. So it's just a bit like...
1: Yeah, because it's like...
0: You know, it's like you're... Every time you're watching Netflix and shit, you're like...
1: Yeah, no.
0: You're thinking about the ex,
1: and
0: maybe.
1: You've seen like recommended are coming up of The Notebook and shit.
0: Yeah.
1: Of what he's been watching or she's been watching. And it's like, oh, and then
0: there's still mind games nearly
1: mind
0: going
1: games
0: on.
1: For sure. It's like how to get, they're listening to songs like getting back at them and shit. And everyone's listening to songs saying, I'm sorry. And they're liking the last song.
0: Nah, get rid of it.
1: Imagine that.
0: I'm jealous as fuck. Not happening.
1: Okay. Next one. Your housemate has their partner over 5+ nights a week, but doesn't contribute to higher utility bills.
0: Ooh.
1: That's a good one. I mean, look, we've got a situation going like this at home right now.
0: Yeah.
1: In Kiama, even Grant.
0: Yeah.
1: But absolutely not jealous about them. I couldn't care less.
0: Yeah.
1: I could not care less.
0: Me either.
1: But, and Eve does contribute. She paid for the whole cleaning bill last time and all that stuff.
0: Yeah.
1: So I think if you're doing something good,
0: chipping in here and there,
1: maybe do a family cook up for everyone.
0: Yeah, like that's enough in itself.
1: But that wasn't the answer. We're not answering the question, are we? Jealous or justified
0: to higher utility bills? I think it's justified. I don't think it's too bad. But you got to be picking up slack somewhere.
1: 5+ nights a week. Look, I mean, you probably have the same lights on, even if that person wasn't there. And like, you'd still use the fridge and bloody all that shit.
0: Yeah,
1: you know?
0: But if you're not chipping out, if they're not chipping in anywhere.
1: I know because like there is times in life in previous homes where I've like lived with a person and their partner overseas or wherever and it was just you two or you three or four and then they start coming over this extra person starts coming over every day change. It's just annoying.
0: You should, exactly.
1: It's just annoying.
0: It's like if you're going to be here, you might as well
1: Start paying.
0: Yeah, exactly. All right. Your best mate gets promoted to the job you both applied for. That's justified.
1: That's justified.
0: It's like you both tried. Yeah, yeah, yeah. You both had the same.
1: So heavy.
0: Yeah, it's heavy, but you both had the same opportunity.
1: Yeah.
0: Unfortunately, he's just got the job.
1: Yeah, yeah. Justified.
0: Justified.
1: You got to be happy for him.
0: Yeah.
1: Even as much as it would hurt.
0: There might be someone around the corner.
1: You've always been really good with money and saved like a fiend for your own flat deposit. Your sibling has always been rubbish with finances. Your parents give your sibling some of their inheritance money early to help them buy their own place. That's f***ed up. Sort your shit out.
0: Yeah. Like, fuck, if someone else is doing that. Yeah, nah, f*** that. If someone is working hard and then they don't get the same...
1: Yeah, no, that's bullshit.
0: No, you shouldn't really incentivize them more because they've worked so hard for it.
1: Yes, that's okay to be jealous of that.
0: Yeah.
1: Because that's bollocks.
0: I know.
1: Yeah. Little sibling. So, no, that's not cool.
0: Okay. Your partner has a work wife or a work husband. See, that's weird. Is this a real thing? Like, that's obviously it starts work husband. Next minute, in the storeroom, shit's going down.
1: Yeah, jealous.
0: It's not, it's like, that's just one, let's lead them one way.
1: It depends.
0: A work husband.
1: If you can really see there's a bit of flirtation and a bit of really good, like, chemistry, jealous for sure.
0: But why would you label them that? It's just, if you label them like that, it's just tweaky already.
1: Oh, but then sometimes it doesn't matter. Like, work husband, work wife. See, I've seen this in movies and heard about it, but I've never seen
0: it. Yeah, and it always ends up going somewhere, doesn't it?
1: They're in the cloakroom.
0: It never ends well. Yeah, they're...
1: they're always heading off to the frigging fax machine.
0: Yeah, they got the same toilet break kind of... Anyway, let's not go there, but...
1: But yeah, it's jealous. You can be jealous about that.
0: Yeah, all right.
1: I don't think it's cool. I don't know.
0: I just always because it ends somewhere weird. Because it's like, oh, yeah, we're work husbands. And then it's like, that becomes a flirty thing. It's like, yeah, you're my work husband. And then it's like, after time, after calling each other work husband and her work wife, you've already kind of like half gave each other that label. All right, well, might as well go one more step. Smooch me. So, nah, not on.
1: Jealous.
0: Jealous is okay to be jealous in that situation.
1: Your mate buys the car you've spent months researching and trying to find the best deal for. Then they say they found it from a family friend. They purchased it from a family friend.
0: I think it's okay to be...
1: I think your mate buys a car. If it's the exact same car on like Gumtree
0: it's a bit...
1: car sales or something, that is heavy.
0: I know. No, that's... Yeah, I think it's okay to be jealous in that.
1: Yeah. Point. Yeah, yeah, yeah. That's just a dick move.
0: Yeah. It's like
1: that's
0: when
1: heavy.
0: You know when if someone... Would you be jealous or justified if you bought like a t-shirt and then someone bought the same t-shirt or the same hat?
1: I know. It's kind of like... No, that's fine.
0: That's justified. That's fine.
1: But you and I wear the same shit all the time.
0: I know. But like if you went out and you really love this thing and you went, oh, I'm going to go buy it.
1: Yeah.
0: And then they bought the exact same jacket the next week.
1: I'd be a bit jealous.
0: Yeah.
1: It's not even jealous.
0: It's not jealous.
1: A bit annoyed.
0: It's just like, oh, now I just like feel weird to wear.
1: It's not cool anymore.
0: Yeah.
1: I was unique.
0: You were infectiously independent.
1: Oh, now I'm not. Now I'm outrageously, undeniably horrible.
0: Your housemate eats your food just enough that you can't fully call it out. Like just a few spoonfuls here and there.
1: Oh, it's a bit annoying, isn't it?
0: Yeah, it's annoying.
1: They're like your Greek yogurt.
0: Yeah, they're just having enough.
1: Having a hack.
0: Oh, you know, and they're just like, oh, does anyone have any eggs? Or does anyone have a couple of spoonfuls of... Mm. It just happens. It's okay. It's justified for sure. But if it happens week on week, it's like, mate, pull your shit together.
1: Yeah,
0: and start supporting me. I want to be supported as well.
1: Yeah, yeah. They don't return the favor. I go into your eggs a bit, eh?
0: But you love it.
1: I love it. But I return...
0: Lizard.
1: I do return the favor sometimes.
0: Yeah. Yeah.
1: Yeah.
0: Sometimes.
1: But there's people that won't and don't. And they're like, oh, can I just borrow a couple slices of that brand new sourdough you just bought that's only got four pieces left? Can I have two of them? And you're like, yeah, all right. No, when you won't get it back.
0: It's everything's just return. You got a return on investment. If I'm going to invest in you and let you have my stuff, I need some return.

0: it's give and take, give and take.
1: With commission.
0: Yeah, a bit extra.
1: I want one extra half an avocado if you're going to steal a whole avo. I want one and a half in return. That's fine. That's justified.
0: No, even just replacing is justified.
1: Just replacing. Yeah,
0: replacing.
1: Okay. You're watching something together and they casually drop, "My ex showed me this." It's the third time the ex has been mentioned tonight.
0: Oof.
1: Mate.
0: It's too many times.
1: What? Of course it is.
0: What about just once? What about they just brought, "Oh, my ex showed me this."
1: When
0: you're trying to show them like something you really like.
1: I don't think that's cool. Why say it?
0: Yeah, you didn't need to say
1: it. No need to say that.
0: Just be like, "Oh, I've seen this."
1: Yeah. Why would you say, "My ex showed me this"? Like, who cares? Like, me.
0: Yeah, I didn't need that detail.
1: No, there's no way you need that detail. It's absolutely selfish.
0: Yeah.
1: It's completely night ruiner for no reason. You love being toxic.
0: Yeah. You're trying to get someone out of them.
1: Yeah.
0: Yeah.
1: That's some Love Island shit, eh?
0: It's jealous.
1: Jealous. Tell your story, walking. Once is not that bad. Three times, some serious issues.
0: Okay, here we go. Your housemate claims the best bedroom because they saw the place first, even though you pay equal rent. See, I think this is nearly justified, eh? If you find the house...
1: No, they saw the place first. That doesn't mean they did the work. If someone does all the work,
0: oh, okay,
1: and they, if they,
0: no, no, no, you should, this should be up for equal rights. So, hey,
1: I'm also big for if you do the work, you're speaking to the landlords and you're putting in the work, you found it, you're doing all the admin, then you do deserve the better room, probably.
0: It's for sure. If someone books the Airbnb, they get first dibs on what room they're in.
1: 100%. But is this an Airbnb or a house?
0: But this is the house. But I'm just,
1: the house is hard because you're paying probably over 12 months or so.
0: Yeah.
1: So I don't think that's justified.
0: No, so it's okay to be jealous.
1: Probably, because if you're both, you know, the economy is a bit, how you going at the moment? If you're both paying hundreds of dollars. Equal rent and they've got a master bedroom with an ensuite.
0: That's spin the bottle.
1: That's
0: to rock off.
1: No, that's just you pay more. Jealous.
0: Okay.
1: Your partner keeps photos of their ex in the camera roll for the memories. Shit. I've got photos because I have 50,000 photos on my phone.
0: Yeah.
1: But they're not for the memories.
0: No, they're just in
1: there. They're just
0: there. It's just kind of nearly weird to go on and deleting all of them. It feels like it's...
1: Oh, this is hard. I mean, I don't think, like, I know Eden's got photos of her, like, first boyfriends and shit. Like, I don't care.
0: Same. It's not like they're nudes or anything. They've just got photos of just hanging.
1: That's
0: if they got nudes, that's not cool.
1: If they got nudes, that's not cool at all. No. That's rogue as.
0: Nah.
1: But like
0: But just photos, I think it's fine.
1: I don't think you have to get rid of photos.
0: Me either.
1: No. Okay, it's a part of life. It's a part of life.
0: It's part of their journey, whatever.
1: Yeah, leave it. But if you go back and look at them in shit, that's a bit sus.
0: Yeah.
1: Like you got, that's real weird. So what's that? That's justified.
0: Justified, yeah.
1: Yeah.
0: Your friends are friends with your ex, even though your ex treated you bad, but they've been in the same friendship group for ages.
1: Your friends are friends with your ex.
0: You're friends with my ex.
1: And then what?
0: But if you guys have been friends for ages, I think, but they treated you real bad.
1: That's Well, but it depends. Your friends are, no, they... Oh, God.
0: They've been friends for ages. It's like...
1: But they treated you real bad. Is that what it says?
0: Yeah.
1: Oh, God. I mean, that's tough.
0: This is tough.
1: That's tough. That's hard because, I mean, you should have your friends back. Your first friends back, which is the real friend, not the ex. You know what I mean?
0: Yeah.
1: But then you've got like so much in common now with this ex. And it's like, no, you look, my sister hangs out with my first girlfriend. Like, they're like best friends.
0: Yeah.
1: So, justified.
0: Justified.
1: Yeah,
0: if they've been friends for ages, like, it's just whatever. Oh,
1: but, but nothing real bad happened with us, so I guess it's not the same. But I don't think it's... I mean, look, it depends how bad it was. If they
0: cheated on you or whatever...
1: Yeah,
0: bad.
1: If they f***ed over, then it's not cool.
0: Yeah.
1: Then that's... You should be jealous.
0: Do you think you're more jealous after that or less?
1: Oh.
0: I feel like I'm more jealous than what I thought.
1: Same.
0: After... Answering all those?
1: Yeah, I think I am jealous, but only like minimal, but I definitely have jealousy in me.
0: Yeah, shit.

0: yet.
1: Yeah, which is
2: two, I think, after that.
1: Which is not, is that good?
2: I mean, surely,
1: I don't think it's good. I mean, being jealous sometimes is great. It means you care. But like, it's not good in bad times. But being jealous sometimes can be healthy, right? Am I just trying to really like validate my jealousy? Because I'm actually not that jealous, but I know there's jealousy in me.
2: I think if you're not jealous, but you're carefree, you're not worried about things. You know, so I think that's a better, that's more of a happy way of living.
1: What about living? If we walked out in the road right now and you and I,
2: yeah,
1: and some guy just come up to me and goes, oh, boys, Jack, I'm going to give you my Porsche.
2: Yeah, I'd be f***ing jealous.
1: So you definitely got jealousy in you
2: as
1: well.
2: Yeah, for sure. I am jealous. I'm just saying being carefree would be better than being jealous.
1: 100%.
2: But I was like, oh, that's cool. Good on you. That's a better way to live.
1: Oh, yeah, no, for
2: that's
1: sure.
2: That's just not possible.
1: So if Sarah ran off with a guy tomorrow and then with Macy took the dog.
2: Oh, fuck. I'm hunting.
1: They're in Hawaii, you're like just surfing and shit together.
2: I got a crossbow. I'm hunting. Like I'm in a ghillie suit.
1: But that actually is way healthier because
2: I'll meet someone else.
1: Yeah, and it's like she made a decision. I can't change it.
2: Yeah,
1: way better.
2: Way better.
1: But like that's just
2: it's just not possible. Hell. I don't know if any human is like that.
1: Nah. And if you are, you've probably done one too many mushrooms.
2: Like the Lord.
1: How can you be like that? G'day.
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1: This is Jack.
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1: Jack is an artist.
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0: 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Be alive.
1: I didn't know it at the time, and there's no excuse, because the reality is women have been telling us this for decades on decades on decades.
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9: Good morning, I'm Alana Riley. First to some breaking news overseas. Andy Burnham is a step closer to becoming the next British Prime Minister after being voted in as leader of the governing Labour Party. He's due to take over as British PM from Keir Starmer on Monday. Speaking a short time ago, Burnham praising the foundation left by Starmer's leadership.
10: Britain's reputation rebuilt on the world stage.
9: Back home, an external investigation into that widespread Telstra outage continues as the telco admits it was caused by some maintenance work that set their clocks back. Telstra bosses fronted a Senate hearing yesterday saying the national outage was unacceptable and could have been avoided if a server was updated earlier. A New South Wales woman is in custody in Victoria as police investigations continue into how Desi Freeman remained on the run for 7 months after a fatal police shooting. A 58-year-old is due to be interviewed after her arrest. No charges have been laid. And the number of cases of the deadly H5 bird flu strain in Australia has risen to 17 after two more detections in WA. Authorities are sure all have been migratory seabirds found along coastlines.
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12: Mostly sunny, top of 16 degrees for Saturday here in Canberra. Looking at Sunday, sunny and a top of 16 degrees. Monday, mostly sunny and 15 degrees.
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16: Good morning, I'm Alana Riley. It's believed the owner of a Lao distillery has been charged over a methanol poisoning incident almost 2 years since Aussie teens Bianca Jones and Holly Morton Bowles died. According to the ABC, the distillery owner has been charged with selling food products harmful to health and operating an illegal business. A software upgrade is being blamed for that major Telstra outage last week that saw the network go down and dozens of calls to 000 fail to get through. Bosses of Telstra have been grilled at a Senate hearing, revealing if a timekeeping server had been upgraded.

0: completed earlier, the outage would not have happened. Overseas, the UK will have a new Prime Minister on Monday, with Andy Burnham voted as the new leader of the governing Labour Party. He'll take the reins from current British Prime Minister Keir Starmer. Elsewhere, Mexico has been rattled by a 7.3 magnitude earthquake. The tremor struck on the country's southern coast, though no significant damage has been reported. And a new report has revealed the most expensive cities in the world for buying beer and cigarettes are right here in Australia. Melbourne is apparently the priciest city internationally, Sydney coming in second.
1: Buying or selling? 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
0: In sport, the Sharks have secured a 2-point win over Newcastle at home, cementing their spot in the NRL top four. Cronulla taking out the rain-soaked clash 20-18. Knights coach Justin Holbrook admits the weather was tricky.
2: I know the rain stopped, it was always going to be slippery and hard to handle the ball, so that was always going to make it hard, but I thought we created enough chances, and I'm real disappointed we didn't get the win.
0: Still in the NRL, Melbourne coach Craig Bellamy admits Will Warbrick's suspected Achilles injury looks severe. The Storm star was emotional as he was helped off the field in Melbourne's 8-point loss to the Roosters overnight. And the Wallabies are gearing up for tonight's test against Italy in Perth.
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4: Mostly sunny, top of 16 degrees your Saturday here in Canberra. Looking at Sunday, sunny and a top of 16 degrees. Monday, mostly sunny and 15 degrees.
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0: Good morning, I'm Alana Riley. Well, there's been an update almost 2 years after Aussie teens Bianca Jones and Holly Morton Bowles were killed in a mass methanol poisoning at a Laos backpackers. The owner of a Laos distillery has now been charged, accused of selling food products harmful to health and operating an illegal business. Those charges reportedly carry a penalty of between 3 months and 4 years in jail if found guilty. It turns out a $30,000 upgrade to a Telstra server could have prevented that major outage last week. Bosses at the telco have been grilled at a Senate hearing into the outage, revealing it was caused by maintenance work that set their clocks back. In other news, Pauline Hanson's opened up on her trip to Italy, hitting back at critics of her heading there for a fashion show. The One Nation leader says it's not something she'll ever get to go to again.
1: I went to the Dolce & Gabbana fashion show. What an experience. I was invited to go and thought, well, I've never been to anything like that.
0: And over in the US, officials have pinpointed the cause of a mass food poisoning event that left more than 1,600 people with explosive diarrhea and dozens in hospital across 5 states. The infection has been linked to a single fast food supplier of shredded lettuce.
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0: In sport, Storm stars are rallying behind outgoing teammate Will Warbrick, whose Achilles injury in last night's loss to the Roosters has likely marked his last game for the side before moving to the Warriors next year. Warbrick left the field in tears. Melbourne skipper Harry Grant admits he didn't realise how severe it was at first.
3: Medicab was called and not what you want to see, you know, especially Will, we know what footy he's been playing for us, but there's only a little bit of time left with the club, so you want to make that enjoyable, memorable. And
0: elsewhere, Cronulla cemented their spot in the NRL top four thanks to a 2-point win against the Knights, 20-18. And in rugby union, the Wallabies will be looking to snap a 6-game losing streak when they face Italy in tonight's test in Perth.
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5: Mostly sunny, top of 16 degrees your Saturday here in Canberra. Looking at Sunday, sunny and a top of 16 degrees. Monday, mostly sunny and 15 degrees.
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9: Good morning, I'm Alana Riley. The parents of Aussie teens Bianca Jones and Holly Morton Bowles, who died in a methanol poisoning overseas, say they're heartbroken over new charges. A Lao distillery owner is facing charges that could see as little as 3 months jail if found guilty. Bianca's mum, Michelle, tells Seven the news was a kick in the gut.
10: It's an absolute disgrace. We're just heartbroken. Every day we're heartbroken.
9: Pauline Hanson assures her trip to Italy has not been funded by taxpayers. The One Nation leader says she was invited to a Dolce & Gabbana fashion show, hitting back at her critics.
11: I just see a lot of jealousy out there. It's no cost to the taxpayer, and I'll reiterate that.
9: Making headlines overseas, the US has launched a seventh night of attacks on Iran as conflict in the Middle East continues. Andy Burnham is a step closer to becoming the next British Prime Minister after being voted in as leader of the governing Labour Party. He's due to take over as PM from Monday. And back home, an external investigation into that widespread Telstra outage continues. The telco admits it was caused by some maintenance work that set their clocks back.
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9: In sport, Melbourne's finals hopes are hanging by a thread with the Storm dealt another injury blow in last night's loss to Sydney. Warriors recruit Will Warbrick left the field in tears after hurting his Achilles tendon before the Roosters took out the clash 14-6. Storm coach Craig Bellamy says Will has been tremendous for their side.
12: It's a severe injury, obviously, you know. So, yeah, it's just a shame, you know, for Will to end his career with us, you know, on that note.
9: And in the earlier game, the Knights suffered a 2-point loss to the Sharks in Sydney, defeated 20-18. The home ground win for Cronulla cements their spot in the top four. Shark star Adam Fanua-Blake also returned to the field late in the second half, cleared of a pec strain that saw him leave the field earlier.
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14: Mostly sunny, top of 16 degrees your Saturday here in Canberra. Looking at Sunday, sunny and a top of 16 degrees. Monday, mostly sunny and 15 degrees.
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11: 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That's the sound of AusAlert, Australia's new emergency messaging system. 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As part of the national rollout, we'll be sending a test alert to your mobile device around 2 p.m. on Monday, the 27th of July. 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
14: Today started like every other day until you have to plan a function. Cue the questions. Why me? How many people? What about food? What about dietaries? How about drinks? How much space do I need? Will there be speeches? Do we need microphones? Should it be cocktails? Should it be sit down? Do we have to invite weird Uncle Ken? Overwhelmed? No problem. East Lake is the answer. 4 great venues, plenty of room options, dedicated events team. 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